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1: Hello, Austin.
0: Hey, Austin, you're caller 20, you win.
1: Nice, bro, I appreciate you, man.
0: Got Let's a pair go. Of tickets to the private show with Death Cab for Cutie in the In-N-Out Burger Sound Space next Wednesday here at K-Rock.
1: All righty, Kevin, I appreciate you, man.

0: It is the world famous K-Rock, 106.7 KROQ. It's Kevin Ryder in the afternoon talking about you screwed up at work. You have a story like that?
1: Yeah, so I accidentally took my birth control in the morning on an empty stomach.
0: Right.
1: And out of nowhere after lunch, I had to the feeling of throwing up, and I went to the trash can and started throwing up like a lot, like projectile.
0: The human body is capable of so much throw up. It's fascinating.
1: And then the kids were, I was like, call somebody. It was a high school class.
0: Wait, you were the teacher of the high school class?
1: Yes, I was.
0: Yeah, that isn't great.
1: So it was so embarrassing. And I was like, please call the office. And I thought that they were just going to let me go. But then they ended up evacuating the whole class.
0: What?
1: Yeah, they were evacuating.
0: So instead of sending help, they had all the kids run out of the classroom so that you could be by yourself and throw up.
1: Yeah, and then after I was done, I was like, well, you know, what do I do now? And they were like, you can go home, but they literally were just in the hallway. They were probably going to wait for the janitor to come and take it out.
0: Oh, my God. All the kids were in the hallway waiting for you to finish yakking.
1: Yeah, they saw me, too.
0: That is not ideal. K-Rock, hello.
2: Yes, I sent over $500,000 to the wrong IRS account for a client.
0: Oh, my God, $500,000.
2: Yes, it was a big mistake.
0: Were you able to get it back?
2: After months and months of calls and IRS threats to the client, we got it sorted out.
0: Oh, so you didn't send it to the IRS, you sent it to someone else?
2: Well, I sent it to the IRS, it's just they have two accounts. So it went to their, like, trust instead of their personal one, and it was this whole ordeal because they didn't have the money anymore to, like, repay it, and they couldn't move it.
0: But the IRS is notoriously fast with situations like that.
2: With the whole thing.
0: K-Rock, hello.
3: I used to work for this company, we'll call them Company A.
0: Okay.
3: I was working with a partner company, let's call them Company B, and they were responsible for, let's say, like $2 to $3 million. To our annual revenue, but they were the most difficult company to work with ever. And so we had an email thread internally that was literally just called like on Company B.
0: Oh no.
3: And it was just met internally. My CEO asked me to forward it to him because he was trying to understand like, oh, what's been going on with these guys. I forwarded it to the CEO of Company B.
0: Oh no.
3: With the subject line, forward these guys, LMAO. I didn't realize it for like 45 minutes. Found out because the CEO replied to me with just a period in response. Immediately called my manager. I was like, I don't know what to do, yada, yada, yada. Anyway, by noon that afternoon, you know, a couple hours later, Company B had sent a formal termination letter to my company.
0: You lost your company between $2 and $3 million. Wow.
3: <Yeah. laughs>
0: How fast were you fired?
3: You know, believe it or not, that was Believe it or not, it was a medium-sized account, and I was responsible for pulling in, like, let's say 5 to 10 other medium-sized accounts.
0: All right.
3: I was given a pretty heavy slap on the wrist.
0: I will bet. All right, 800-520-1067 is the phone number. You screwed up at work. For the best call, you get Death Cab for Cutie tickets at the In-N-Out Burger Soundspace at K-Rock next Wednesday.
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Death Cat for Cutie, Riptide. It is Kevin Ryder on K-Rock. You people screw up a lot at work. I love that. Taking your phone calls, and we'll talk to you on the air in a minute on the world-famous K-Rock.

0: It is K-Rock. It is Kevin Ryder in the afternoon, and we are taking your phone calls on how you screwed up at work.
1: So I used to work at Michael's as a manager.
0: Okay.
1: And I did it on a register for $2,000. And instead of depositing it in the safe, I put it in my pocket and left it there and took it home.
0: On purpose?
1: On accident.
0: How do you, what? What are you supposed to do with the $2,000?
1: You're supposed to put it in the safe for the deposit. And I forgot, completely forgot. And my manager called me at 6 in the morning looking for it. And I said, it's in my vest. Let me bring it to you.
0: Oh, my God. Did you get fired or did she believe it was an accident?
1: No, she believed it was an accident. And I was a manager, so she didn't really care.
0: Nice. So the next weekend, you stole
1: $4,000. No, I didn't. I learned my lesson.
0: K-Rock, hello.
2: Hey, I got a story.
0: All right, let's hear it.
2: My first job out of high school, I was a server at an old person home, and one of the residents turned 99, and their family flew in. They brought this big, beautiful chocolate cake. We're putting it on this podium. All the servers are back there. I pick it up to take it outside. The cake just slides right off and lands smack on the floor.
0: Oh, my, the whole thing upside down?
2: This whole beautiful cake. She had like a family of 20 people that just flew in outside.
0: What do you do in that case?
2: Oh, my gosh. We had one little tiny backup cake just in the kitchen that we brought out instead.
0: You each get a tiny taste of this one. Oh, my. Were they mad or did they understand?
2: They understood. My boss had to go out there and explain the situation. But let's just say they remind me of that until my last day working there.
0: Oh, they should. They should have, yeah. I hope they still call you and remind you of it.
2: Even my wife does, too.
0: Excellent. K-Rock, hello.
3: Yeah, okay, so I was doing computer graphics on this Chrysler commercial a long time ago. And back when I was sending the graphics to videotape, and I worked all night long on this thing. And so they sent a messenger to come and pick up the tape, and I was exhausted, so I slapped the label on the tape, and I handed it to the guy.
0: All right, so you're doing graphics, and you're supposed to put it on a videotape, and you hand it to the messenger.
3: And then I got a call from Chrysler, and they said, instead of the graphics they were watching, I happened to put it on a copy of Howard Stern's Butt Bongo Fiesta.
0: You sent a tape of Howard Stern's Butt Bongo Fiesta.
3: And then, we're going to play this in front of the entire Chrysler people. Believe it or not, when they called me and they just start laughing and they go, that was a joke, right? And I go, what are you talking about? For the Chrysler people, it was some midget spanking some naked lady. They ended up getting the real tape and paying me, but I didn't get fired, but I turned white.
0: You are lucky to stay employed. K-Rock, hello.
4: Yeah, I'm currently a teacher now, but before I had my own class, I subbed for a while. And I was subbing a 3-day job in a first grade class.
0: So you're substituting for a first grade class?
4: About 5 minutes before the bell, the front office called and said that I needed to send a little boy straight to the office instead of to after school daycare because his grandpa was going to pick him up.
0: Mm-hmm.
4: And I let him know, and I got all the rest of the first graders in line to walk them out to the gate so their parents could get them. And as we were walking up, all the kids decided to put their hands on the shoulders of the kids in front of them. So they all made like a little train, and the kid in the back decided to jump and knock everyone down. So they all toppled like dominoes. And there was kids all over the floor. There was lots of tears, scraped knees, blood. And so I told the little boy, like, hey, I got to deal with this. You go ahead and walk the 15 steps to the office. Grandpa will be waiting there for you while I sorted everything else out. Got all the other kids to their parents eventually with Band-Aids and all the stuff. Finally make it back to the classroom, and the front office is calling me and said, hey, what happened to the kid you were supposed to send up? He never made it.
0: Oh, no.
4: So we end up having to call the police and go, call a code Adam, had the police lock down the campus.
0: Oh, my God.
4: 45 minutes looking for this kid, and it turned out that he was just sitting in a corner coloring for the entire 45 minutes, just waiting for someone to notice that he was there.
0: Oh, my God. Losing a kid is so much worse than money.
4: He was in the after-school program in some random corner, but it wasn't his usual classroom. He had decided to go with a different teacher who didn't notice he was there.
0: That 45 minutes must have seemed like 3 years to you.
4: I teach middle school, and I've never gone back down to first grade. So, yeah.
0: It ended your career with first graders.
4: Yeah, it changed the entire trajectory of my career.
0: Well, I think you're the winner then. You actually screwed up the most, so it changed your whole life.
4: Are you serious?
0: I am serious.
4: It's also my birthday.
0: It is your birthday. You got a pair of tickets to a private show with Death Cab for Cutie in the In-N-Out Burger Sound Space here at K-Rock on Wednesday.
4: Thank you.
0: Well done, I think.
4: I will take it. I will gladly take it. Klein Alley Show. 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

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Seems like yesterday they played at Kia Forum for Almost Acoustic Christmas back in December. 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
3: I'm Suzanne Whatley from KNX News. A new poll in the L.A. mayor's race shows the race is tightening up as challengers nip at the incumbent's heels. 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

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Rumor has it Surge of System's going to have a song with Tom Morello dropping tomorrow. Who's to say? Maybe it'll be Kevin Ryder's 420 catch of the day. Miles the DJ here, filling in for Megan Holiday with Edge Hill. 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

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It's Famers, White Stripes over there. Jack White performing a couple shows at the Palladium later this year. Look for more new music as well. We'll keep you posted. 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

The world famous K-Rock at KROQ, welcoming Death Cab for Cutie back to the In-N-Out Burger sound space at K-Rock ahead of their new album dropping next week. They'll be downstairs at K-Rock on Wednesday. Still giving out a ton of passes for that all day tomorrow from 9 to 6 p.m. between now and then. In Color, great new band from Nashville. It's called Headlights, new K-Rock music.

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18: He'd announced his retirement before the tournament, 34 years old, knees aching. Then he dragged France to the final, almost alone, a Panenka penalty against Italy in the 7th minute, raising hopes of a fairy tale ending. Italy equalized, extra time. 110th minute, Marco Materazzi, the Italian defender, said something to Zidane. You still don't know exactly what. Zidane walked a few paces, turned, and drove his shaved head into Materazzi's chest. The Italian collapsed. The red card came out. Zidane walked past the championship trophy on his way to the tunnel and didn't look at it. Italy won on penalties. The final image of his career, not a kiss, but a headbutt.
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Lincoln Park, KROQ. It's been about almost 2 years since they reunited, brought Emily Armstrong into the fold. Their From Zero album was fantastic. What's next for Lincoln Park? A tour? A movie, perhaps? Who's to say? We'll let you know when we have more info. In the meantime, Royal Otis at the Greek in July. KROQ.

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1: Chili Peppers, K-R-O-Q. Chad Smith, recently on stage with Paul McCartney at the SNL finale, no big deal. Recently revealed to Kevin Ryder that the band is starting to think about the next record. They're starting to kind of write some things here and there, so we'll keep you posted on that. Miles, the DJ here, filling in for Megan Holliday, Somber, at Kia Forum and Honda Center in October. K-Rock.

you do what they told you. Now you do what they told you. Now you do what they told you. Now you do what they told you.

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Death Cab for Cutie at the In-N-Out Burger Sound Space at K-Rock in the Sound Space next week. That's on Wednesday. Would love your attendance. Win tickets tomorrow from 9 to 6 p.m. Social D recently down there. That was awesome. Born to Kill. New K-Rock music.

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Incubus, K-R-O-Q. Look for a new album by them sometime before the end of the year. Same goes for Bad Omens. We're working on stuff as we speak. We'll let you know when to expect that. Dying to Love between now and then. New K-Rock music.

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The world famous K-Rock at KROQ. Miles the DJ here, filling in for Megan Holliday tonight and tomorrow. She's back on Monday. 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
3: Oh, hell yeah. Welcome to your prequend and good morning from your friends here at KROQ. My name's Klein. That is Allie.
4: Hello.
3: That is DJ Omar Khan right there.
5: Hey.
3: Jake the Nerd is sick today, taking his first sick day ever. He's in the Jake Shack, and there's a lot of concern around here.
4: Kind of worried about him.
3: That he's got one of those weird, like, malarias or one of those old school, like, pirate diseases that are back.
5: Ebola is also making a comeback, so maybe he's got that.
3: He looked not great. You know, yesterday we were talking on the Showtime bonus podcast about how Jake has been the only person on the show that has never taken a sick day. And maybe he realized that and goes, you know what? Tomorrow's going to be my day. But he was getting the cold sweats. And, you know, Jake's always sweating. So I said to him, how do you know the difference between your regular daily sweats and the cold sweats?
4: They're different than my hot sweats.
3: Yeah. He goes, normally I
4: have my regular sweats and my nervous sweats.
3: The nervous sweats, the hot sweats, the anxiety sweats. But yesterday he said he was getting the cold sweats. Johnny told him he looked real bad.
4: He looked pale.
3: Even for Jake. So hopefully he survives. But he is listening from the Jake Shack today.
4: He keeps saying that he thinks he just has a light cold, but it won't go away. And that's the kind of stuff that if you have multiple days, like I think it's been 5 or 6 days.
3: Here's what happened with that NASCAR driver.
4: Kyle Busch died of sepsis.
3: Yeah, the guy had, like, you know, something that was
4: lingering symptoms.
3: Mild, then it became a little bit more serious. And he's probably like, yeah, I'll be fine. Like a lot of guys, whatever. It'll go
4: still
3: away.
4: Still residual cough. And right. Then boom.
3: And then it turned into sepsis. Once it's sepsis, I think it's too late at that point, right?
4: Yeah, because I think your body has an infection that it can no longer fight. So we got to at least talk about an end-of-life procedure for Jake.
3: I'm not going to say that Vanessa's heartless here, but she did come in this morning and says, who gets Kibby?
4: I was thinking on the way.
6: I thought about it this morning. And I was like, I wonder if Jake is really sick and what happens to Kibby?
3: Well, he should write that. Jake, if you're listening to the Jake Shack, we don't think he'll probably die from this illness. But if you do, just write down on a piece of paper who gets Kibby. And remember, Vanessa promises to not throw Kibby against any walls.
7: Yeah, what's the over-under, though? He actually does, you know?
3: I don't know, dude. I saw him yesterday a little bit, and he you know, Jake doesn't really... He's been in here a ton of... He's been in here sick a lot. He just comes in. So for him to, like, actually stay in the Jake Shack... That place is depressing as hell. So
7: he also managed to touch everything on his way out the door.
3: That was weird yesterday. He came in around. Allie's trying to get pregnant now. She's trying to stay healthy. Jake was basically like touching a bunch of things and getting real close to everyone. Be like, I just feel real bad, man.
4: Yeah. Well, we were in the middle of show time, and he's like, anyway, I had to come in, but I feel terrible. I'm definitely contagious. We're in the smallest room in this building.
3: I don't think there was any contribution he made. He just literally came in to spread germs around. So anyway,
4: feel better, Jake.
3: Smelling germs.
4: Quick write out a little will for us.
3: Yeah, and no one really wants most of your stuff, Jake, because it's, let's be honest, it's, you know.
4: Yeah, but I think we could probably sell a lot of his stuff.
3: No, we can't. Remember, he's tried at the pawn shop. They've rejected everything he's ever brought in.
4: No, but all the stuff that there's like paintings and stuff that are worth something.
3: I want the Shrek with the top hat painting.
4: Okay.
3: Just for comedy's sake.
4: Yeah.
3: Anyway, feel better, Jake the Nerd. We got a brand new show that we are officially kicking off now.
8: Mr. Kevin, my girlfriend and I moved into a new apartment. How do we celebrate? BF Thursday.
3: That's right.
8: Have the whole spread. Thank you, Mr. Kevin.
3: Welcome to your BF Thursday. Breakfast for dinner officially starts today, and lots to get into. We'll tell you all about today's show on KROQ next.
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3: K-Rock, we are Klein Alley Show. If you'd like Alley's money, excuse me, my money. That's right. I'm putting my money up for grabs this week. You still have to battle Alley, though, and she knows about the news because she's putting together the next batch of ADD news as we speak. Call now 800-520-1067. And take my money while you can from Allie.
4: Omar has been wondering why I haven't thrown a game yet. Maybe today's the day.
3: Why would you throw a game? Because
4: you have manipulated the results of Allie Knows the News enough times to where I've had to pay out people where I don't really feel like I need to.
3: I have not manipulated anything.
4: Oh, technicalities. Well, technically, you spelled the last name wrong, so that's wrong. But he's right because he said a word.
3: Okay, well...
4: I mean, it's stuff like that.
3: It's an interesting example to bring to the table. But regardless, if you'd like to battle Allie for an easy $100 of my money, now would be a good time to call us at 800-520-1067.
4: Easy.
3: Five questions. Allie may answer them for real and prove. That's the problem is, I think once you have an opportunity to win, you're so desperately craving any sort of validation that I think that once the game begins, you even if you want to throw it, you still want more to be right.
4: Yeah, because I just want... people to know I'm smart.
3: You don't want people to judge you. So if you want to throw the game and come across like a real dum-dum for someone that's only half listening to K-Rock this morning, fine. Throw the game.
4: Maybe I will.
3: People are going to be like, man, I heard that woman with the long tongue, and boy, does she sound like a real idiot. But that choice is yours. And by the way, sounding like an idiot is not easy to do, but I do it quite often. In fact, Omar wasted no time putting this together.
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3: A lot of moments continuing on the show today. 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And then we will get you into that Death Cab for Cutie show at K-Rock later this morning. Plus bonus stuff as well. So stick around. 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
3: Five questions about the news. $100 up for grabs. Usually it's Allie's money. She puts her money where her mouth is. Today, though, it's my money yet again. So it doesn't matter if you win. It's the same $100. But if you'd rather take it from me instead of Allie, who's needing every dollar to try to get pregnant again, and maybe you feel bad about that, you have a moral issue, you don't have a problem taking my money, then I hope you're on the phone right now at 800-520-1067 as we break down some things you may learn about in the news. And also, you could go ahead and get some money, easy money, on K-Rock. We say good morning to Robert in Anaheim, who is like to battle Alley. Feeling smart today, Robert?
11: Oh, I hope so.
3: All right. These questions have been pre-written, pre-approved. Alley doesn't know them. Everyone else here does. She will leave the K-Rock studios.
4: Okay.
3: As soon as she's out of here, your round will begin. We'll score together at the end. You're more than welcome to play along. Let's see how you would have done if you were battling Alley for that $100 right now. And remember, tomorrow is a $500 Friday right around this time. So $100 is not enough to motivate you to call. Well, tomorrow morning, right around this time, $500 Friday returns. Right now, though, your round can officially begin, Robert.
10: Alley knows the news.
3: Papa John's locations are rebranding as this movie pizza place in four cities, including right here in Los Angeles. What are they? Which movie pizza place are some Papa John's rebranding as?
11: Oh, the AMC Theaters.
3: AMC Theaters. That's interesting. Question number two. What recently just sold in Las Vegas for $6 billion? $6 billion.
11: The Wynn Hotel.
3: The Wynn Hotel. We go to question number three. This big star, household name, is now opening her own travel center to try to compete with everyone's favorite gas station, Buc-ee's. Who is the star that is trying to open up her own travel center to try to steal some of that Buc-ee's business away?
11: Dolly Parton.
3: Dolly Parton. We go to question number four. Speaking of big names, Vanilla Ice, Milli Vanilli, Bret Michaels, and more have just been added to what event that will be happening over the course of this summer? Which event has just started to announce their musical guests?
11: Oh, Stagecoach.
3: Stagecoach. And your final question. The New York Knicks will be playing in the NBA Finals this year. They will be battling potentially which team will the Knicks be battling in the NBA Finals?
11: Oh, boy. The Washington Wizards.
3: Oh, man. You are so wrong there. But we'll score it together and see how you do. Let's bring Allie in. We will score it together. There's only two teams they could be playing, and those teams are playing today. And one of them could go ahead and punch their ticket. But don't say anything else. Allie's back in the studio. So here we go. Allie, question number one.
4: Yes.
3: As you are battling Robert in Anaheim, let's see how you do. Papa John's locations are rebranding as this movie pizza place in four cities, including right here in Los Angeles. Which movie pizza place will start popping up where the Papa John's are?
4: You know, I think that it's that new Star Wars movie.
3: You sure? You sure there's not a pizza place in a Star Wars? So you're going to throw it today?
4: I'm going to guess The Mandalorian and Grogu.
3: You're such a bitch. You're such a... It's so clearly not that.
4: That is, final answer.
3: That is wrong.
4: It is?
3: Let's...
4: Man.
3: Robert had actually an even worse answer because he said AMC for whatever reason. Okay. But Allie, that is wrong. It is the Toy Story Pizza Palace.
4: Pizza Planet
3: chain that is going to be popping up. Pizza Planet. Oh, so you knew that. Well, you should have said it because that's the right goddamn answer. All right. Well, score still 0-0. I think you're picking the wrong guy to try to throw it against for the record. But yeah, okay, we got a question number two. What was just sold in Las Vegas for $6 billion?
4: Oh, I do know this one. Circus Circus.
3: Who would pay $6 billion for Circus Circus? No one. She is throwing it. She's trying to throw it. The Caesars Entertainment Group has sold for $6 billion, which includes, obviously, Caesars. I didn't realize.
4: I was thinking a different C.
3: That also includes Morton Steakhouse and
4: really?
3: Much less hoity-toity Rainforest Cafe
4: as part of the deal as well. Jam.
3: $6 billion for all things Caesars has been acquired. He didn't get that right either. He said the Wynn Hotel. So much better guess than Ali's Circus Circus. We got a question.
4: It's a nice hotel.
3: We got a question three right now. Score is still 0-0. This would make Allie the ultimate loser if she tries to throw the game and still somehow wins. But we go to question three. This big star is now opening up her own travel centers to try to compete with everyone's favorite gas station, Buc-ee's. She's a household name, and now she wants to compete with Buc-ee's by opening her own travel centers.
4: Probably Oprah.
3: God, why would Oprah do that? Oprah, no.
4: Gas stations, they're one of her favorite things.
3: I'll tell you who got it right.
4: I actually don't know this.
3: Robert got it right, and he said the obvious guess, which is Dolly Parton.
4: Oh.
3: Dolly Parton wants to battle with Buc-ee's. So he's on the board now. Congratulations to you, Robert, on the board. And that means you're up 1-0 on Allie, who is so desperately trying to lose this game so that I will pay you my money. We go to question number four. Vanilla Ice, Milli Vanilli, Bret Michaels, and more have just been added and announced to be playing at what summer event?
4: It is the 250th anniversary of America Celebration.
3: Oh, Allie has tied it up. That is the correct answer. The Happy Birthday America. Here's Milli Vanilli.
4: And Vanilla Ice.
3: Seems like a weird way to say Happy Birthday to America, but okay, that's what's happening. I think that's the event the White House is putting on.
4: They're also doing a UFC fight on the White House lawn.
3: This is part of that whole operation right there. So if you like Milli Vanilli and Vanilla Ice, that's going to be very vanilla right there. But that is the correct answer. He got that wrong. He said Stagecoach. So Allie has just tied it up now.
4: Whoa.
3: 1-1 with one final question. The New York Knicks will be in the NBA Finals. They'll be playing one of two teams. One of those teams could earn their spot in the finals as soon as tonight. But the question is, which two possible teams could they be playing? I will accept two answers.
4: Oh, okay. I do know it's OKC is one of them.
3: Oh, my God, Allie. I can't believe it. I thought you were throwing the game, and you come from behind.
4: Mm-hmm.
3: Oklahoma City Thunder.
4: I decided to throw
3: Thunder.
4: You a bone. You seemed so sad.
3: I was very disappointed in you. That is the correct answer. Would have also accepted the San Antonio Spurs.
4: Oh, the Spurs.
3: Robert did not have the answer. He said the Washington Wizards. And that
4: so
3: means
4: I would have tied anyway.
3: You must shamefully admit what, Robert? Because Allie, you should feel terrible about yourself. She tried so desperately to lose, and somehow she still ended up winning. And what must you admit now? Go ahead.
12: All right. This is Robert from Anaheim, and Allie clearly knows the news.
3: Clearly she knows the news, at least for now. But tomorrow, and a lot of people were convincing Allie on the text line. They're like, just if you're going to throw a game, might as well throw the $500 Friday.
4: True.
3: Make Klein hurt. So anyway, tomorrow morning around this time, your chance to get $500 richer. And all you got to do is answer some questions about the news. Simple stuff on K-Rock. Good morning.
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3: K-Rock, we are Klein Alley Show. Lots to give you this morning, including access to Death Cab for Cutie, In-N-Out Burger Sound Space here at K-Rock. We always talk about the band that will be there. That's the big deal. But you show up and you get In-N-Out. That's nice as well. So we'll make that happen for you a couple of times this morning. And we'll give you some more stuff. In fact, Allie, I don't know if you see this merch that was sent to us. This is a limited edition BF Thursday merch. Look at this right here. You
4: the
3: can
4: prices
3: see this.
4: Keep coming. Last week, we got a plushie, a Vanessa plushie toy that makes noise and says, come your chickens. And now today, we have BF Durst merch.
3: BF Durst Day merch. Thank you to, who is this? Due, D-U-E. This was made in Bangladesh, sent all the way from Bangladesh.
4: A proper tribute.
3: Follows along with the show and, I don't know, somehow does something. I don't know.
4: Wait, let me see the back.
3: Well, the front is the pig, the BF Thursday pig, which apparently is our official mascot of BF Thursday.
4: Are you sure it's not just a...
3: Oh, maybe that's me.
4: Yeah.
3: That's what I look like with the new nose, I guess. That's good. And then on the back, that's what I used to look like, apparently. But anyway,
4: you look so happy.
3: We only have one of these right now, but I'm sure we'll give it away to one of you at some point.
4: Are you going
3: to
4: wear it?
3: Sure, I'll put it on at some point today for BF Thursday.
4: Yeah, you should.
3: I don't
4: see
3: why I shouldn't do that.
4: You should be supporting your own movement.
3: I don't like to wear things like, I'm not one of those guys who will wear the band to the concert of the band. You're supposed to wear a different band. So I would wear a BF Thursday shirt on a Friday, but I wouldn't wear it on a Thursday.
4: The day out. Oh, because that's
3: seems
4: too thirsty?
3: A little too on the nose.
4: Too thirsty?
3: Yeah, it's too thirsty. I'm not going to be thirsty, that's for sure. But tomorrow is a special day, not because we're having breakfast for dinner, but because Allie does have something to do with eggs. And we talked a lot about it on the Showvertime podcast yesterday. I know tomorrow is officially embryo transfer day.
4: It's my next transfer day,
3: and,
4: yes.
3: And that means that there's not a lot of pressure, but a lot of pressure. And this woman wanted to point out, because you have a big decision to make, but listen closely to this message, and then we'll hear exactly what you have going on tomorrow. But
13: hi, Klein and Ellie. Hey, I was listening to the show Overtime, and I just have to say you're exactly right when you're kind of like, hey, I'm all in, and this is it. Me and my husband had the same thing. We did IVF, and we said, hey, third time's a charm, or three strikes you're out. And then we decided, like, hey, if we don't get pregnant this time, we're going to totally just go on vacations and buy our nieces and nephews cars and do that kind of stuff. And then we got pregnant third time. So
3: she had an interesting theory. They go, it's either third time's a charm or three strikes, you're out. They were to the third one. You're tomorrow attempting to implant the second embryo, which is the B-team embryo. Not one of your strongest ones, but you've decided to go.
4: I decided to go the other way. Yeah, I had two A's and a B. As far as great, like, healthiness of the embryo, and I decided we went with A last time. Why not go with the B team?
3: So she's putting the B team in her tomorrow.
4: Kind of a riskier choice.
3: We don't know. No one knows gender. I mean, I guess you do, right?
4: I do.
3: So it will not
4: be
3: a surprise to you. But to the rest of us, we have no idea. And we all decided that go with your second strongest. Don't put in your starting lineup. Keep one of your strongest ones on the bench in case you need to go for a round three.
4: Yeah, but we were kind of second-guessing it, and then I told Katie, you're – theory. I was like, hey, you know, Klein was saying that having a weaker one is like kind of releases the pressure.
3: Yep.
4: Like, okay, you know what? This one's like, if it doesn't take, it's because it was a weak one. And now we've got an A-lister on the bench warmed up and ready to go to close it out.
3: Now, technically, your first A-lister was a giant fail, but okay. That doesn't necessarily mean this will be the case with the B or the next A-lister, but it's interesting to point out because this woman claims as soon as the pressure was off.
13: So, just want to tell you, hang in there, Allie. And it is kind of true. It's just like when you kind of stop worrying about it and just maybe put something else on the table, it just happens. So good luck.
3: So there you have it. A lot of messages of good luck and support for Allie, who tomorrow is going to have that thing shot into her.
4: Yeah, another catheter in the old cervix. But I think this time it's been hard because I'm trying to not care.
3: As opposed to actually not caring.
4: Yes.
3: Can't you just distract
4: yourself?
3: Try
4: to pretend I don't care. Yeah, I mean, this has been my woo-woo cycle. I decided to go full woo-woo on this one. So I've been doing acupuncture twice a week. I have been adding fish oil. I've been doing amino acids. I've been doing beef broth every day. I've been doing some kind of a weird stomach ritual where I have to rub different parts of my stomach using castor oil. It's very strange.
3: Yeah, I saw this list of all this crap.
4: I've been taking mogwort.
3: Mogwort? What was that, from Game of Thrones?
4: No idea. Don't know what it is. It's a candle that they heat up.
5: Harry Potter.
3: Oh, it's a Harry Potter thing.
5: Yeah.
3: Is that like butter beer?
4: No. It's like those jelly beans that taste weird.
3: Yeah.
4: Like boogers.
3: What is it called you're taking?
4: It's Moxa or Mogwort or something.
3: Mogwort?
4: Yeah, it's like a candle.
3: It's like what
4: it's
3: Jake
4: like a
3: has.
4: Wax.
3: That's what
4: herbal.
3: Jake's home with right now.
4: And yeah, they heat it up and then they drag the hot candle across my stomach.
3: What is the point of that?
4: I don't know.
3: Is that a kink thing?
4: Just going with it. Yeah, it just makes me horny. No, it's supposed to increase blood flow or something.
3: Yeah, you're doing so many weird things right now because obviously you started with the what's that stupid thing with the needles? Oh, acupuncture. All right, you're
4: the
3: doing
4: thing I just said 1 minute ago.
3: Yeah, you're doing the acupuncture. That's normal-ish. And now you're apparently all that goddess moon circle crap that you out of.
4: Yes.
3: We shamed you out of that, and now you're back into it again.
4: Well, because it just worked out that way, but
3: it didn't just work out that way.
4: It happens to be that this weekend there is a sound bath I'm interested in attending, so I signed up for that. And
3: how about
4: moon
3: just
4: circle
3: a regular bath? You could use one of those. How about you just take a bath? Forget about the sound stuff.
5: Here, I'll give you a sound bath right now. Listen to this.
4: All right, that's not a sound bath. That's not relaxing. It is a bath of sorts.
3: That's a sound bath with a toaster.
4: It's a sound assault.
3: Yeah, there's your sound bath.
5: All right.
4: It's your last
3: Gather around, Allie.
4: And then that's a real on B-team Sunday sound bath. Night is my moon circle. So
3: Jesus Christ.
4: And then I'm also going to do a meditation with my therapist before the transfer.
3: And what is that going to sound like?
4: That's just going to be closing my eyes, breathing, getting into receptive mode, calming the body, calming the mind, giving myself the right opportunity to get in a calm mindset for this transfer.
3: You're bringing your shrink to the...
4: She offered to come to the appointment.
3: So tomorrow...
4: And I've never met her before. This is my first time meeting her in person.
3: You're going to be laying there in the stirrups, getting ready to go while they jab you.
4: Stirrups with those little socks on them, yeah.
3: Right. That's how they set you up, right? They spread you up wide?
4: Yeah, I mean, I don't think I need to be in the stirrups for the meditation, but yes.
3: But you're going to choose to, obviously, for comedy.
4: I mean, it's funny. Yeah.
3: Right, of course.
4: So it's actually weirdly relaxing for me.
3: So you're going to get yourself all kicked up, pantsless, and then this woman is going to sit next to you and take you through a meditation as they put the embryo inside of you?
4: Right beforhand, yeah.
3: I mean, do you hear what you're saying?
4: Yeah, I do.
3: Does it sound ridiculous to you?
4: Yeah, but if you know what? If I'm going to do a woo-woo cycle, I'm going to just go full woo-woo. And if it doesn't work, then okay.
3: Does it bother you that Omar's theory is that if you even look at a Latina, she'll get pregnant, and you are going through all of these many things just to attempt to get pregnant?
4: I also have a Latina woman coming in as well, so that I can make eye contact with her.
3: Oh, the whole time.
5: That's good. That's a good idea.
3: That's really smart. You know what's going to happen is you're going to end up with nothing, and she's going to have triplets inside of her somehow. She's going to get super pregnant.
4: And then I want the woman to tell me, no, he's never going to support you. Don't do it.
3: A lot of weird hippies on the text line are saying things like, try breathe work, whatever the hell that is.
4: Breath work.
3: Oh.
4: Breathe work? What kind of an idiot are you?
5: You should take Vanessa with you while the process is happening so she can sprinkle good vibes on you.
3: Oh, would you bring Vanessa to sprinkle vibes on you?
4: I want an entourage.
3: Just all these people that come in and do one thing each?
6: Like what I think you need to do, Ali? I kind of have a theory.
3: I know. Okay. So, abortion?
6: No. Well, now that I think about it, if Latinas get pregnant so easily, it's because we like to dance. I think you need to have a dance party.
4: Oh.
6: Release all that bad juju. Listen to salsa, honestly, best music on earth, okay. In my opinion. And just dance your booty out and then get the baby in.
4: Okay.
3: Why Why are you blaming the Jews? Vanessa, what did you say?
4: Juju. She's saying
6: I say juju.
3: So don't have her lawyer stand by? What are you saying?
4: No.
6: What?
4: I think having a Jewish lawyer is also important.
3: Oh, that's a very important
4: and
3: thing.
4: And Flava Flav.
3: Right.
4: Just
3: okay. For vibes.
4: 323 said white people, am I right?
3: That is really some white ass stuff right there. I mean, that is
4: this
3: white.
4: Is all stuff that was recommended to me by listeners.
3: Yeah, but you got to pick and choose. You don't go all of the above. It's like every bit of advice you've received now that worked for someone one time. You're like, yep, add that to the pile. Mm-hmm. Add that to the pile. And now you've got this list of doing all these things. You just go out. I mean, I don't know. Look, I'm rooting for you. I hope it works. I'll fill your head with good thoughts.
4: Are you rooting for me? It doesn't sound like it.
3: Oh, I'm rooting for you.
4: Okay.
3: You got to do this breathe work, everyone says. It's all about the breathe work.
4: 562 said, if Allie does all this woo-woo stuff and the embryo takes, the kid is going to be the biggest pussy in the world.
3: Oh, my God. This kid's going to come out chanting, like hacky sacking right out of your womb.
4: I'm giving birth to another snowflake.
3: Oh, it really is going to be like, it's just a matter. But you know, good luck. That's what it's like.
6: Yes.
4: Here we go.
6: Okay,
4: ready?
3: Allie's moving the womb now.
6: Release it.
3: She doesn't dance
6: like...
3: But she doesn't dance like a Latina.
4: Is this screw in the light bulb, or is that person dancing?
6: The shoulders, girl. The shoulders.
3: Yeah, whatever you're doing is weird.
4: Well, let me loosen up.
3: It's good you're going to be at a hospital for this. If you do that.
4: Ooh.
3: What Ali is doing right now is a hate crime. And you can see it. It's happening on YouTube right now. And apologies to everyone. I'm not a fan of anything Ice does, but please, someone take Allie away. Take her away right now. We got to take a break. We got more show after this.
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3: K-Rock Klein Alley Show. No bigger honor you can get in this town than having your name forever put on that Hollywood Walk of Fame. Happened to one of our own yesterday. Adam Carolla came by to hang with us last week to announce that he was going to be getting a star. And yesterday was the big day. And I know that when we had Adam on, there was a lot of mixed reaction because there was the K-Rock historians that were thrilled to hear Adam's voice back on K-Rock. And then there were the people that go, how could you have this right-wing scumbag or whatever the texts were, and politically Adam and, you know, they think about Adam and Jimmy's relationship because Jimmy Kimmel, Adam Carolla met right here at K-Rock many years ago. They talked a lot about it yesterday at the star dedication. Politically, they could not disagree more. I mean, they are on complete opposite ends of the spectrum, and yet they still have a love and respect for each other. And that's how society, I think, used to be, is that you could disagree with people politically and you could still get along or still have Thanksgiving as a family.
4: Now it's so polarized that people feel they can't, or they need to cut people out of their lives because they disagree.
3: You're dead to me. And I understand why, because, you know, things have gotten...
4: people feel like it's higher stakes.
3: The temperature in the room has definitely been going up a lot. So anyway, here's just some of the moments. It was nice to hear, you know, Drew and Adam again and just some of the history. And Jimmy, of course, said some words as well. And the real question, as always, is will Jimmy Kimmel cry? And the answer is yes. Yes, he will.
4: He cried?
3: He cried at the Adam Carolla star dedication.
4: Oh, my God.
3: Which just goes to show you. I mean, Jimmy's cried a lot on his show for real reasons, like things happening in the country. And
4: his son had open heart surgery?
3: Uncle Frank died. And then there's times where probably didn't deserve the crying as much. I would say yesterday maybe one of those times. But we'll get into all of it. Here are some of the sounds from Hollywood Boulevard yesterday.
5: Adam is a true original. He was a poor kid from the San Fernando Valley who was rejected by the management at Taco Bell and whose name will now forever be part of this filthy, disgusting intersection next to a bank that has been abandoned for like 35 years. Thank you.
3: So that was just some of, we'll get into some of Jimmy's speech about how they first met at K-Rock. For those of you that don't know the story, you know, Jimmy Kimmel started here, Adam Carolla started here, all as part of Kevin and Bean show. And you know, we kind of breeze by that a lot now because we assume everyone knows the tale. But even as I heard them talk yesterday, there was some of the stuff in that story I didn't even know. I'm not even sure if Omar knew that stuff. And I think Omar was here when that all happened.
4: And how Adam got a job here is kind of a wild story,
3: yeah,
4: too.
3: Yeah, so well, this is Dr. Drew saying some words about how he connected with Adam. And obviously those two were on Loveline together for many years. It was the show I used to listen to on the East Coast. It was the only K-Rock show I was able to get. And I heard that show every single night. And that was the thing that motivated me to want to move to the West Coast and work at this radio station. So here's the origin story of that.
5: Thank you. It's a privilege to be here. But I was there at the beginning. This is an origin story. Jimmy was at the beginning. I was at the beginning. And I could literally tell you the spot I was in when in 1990, it was 95, 96, I was doing Loveline with Ricky Rackman at the time. And Ricky did not make a deal with them. The people then turned to me and said, who should do this show? Who do you want to co-host with? Which was nothing I had ever contemplated. And I went out and I was running and I thought that I bet the guy that does Mr. Bertram could do this. That guy. I bet he's got what it takes. And they essentially threw us in a makeup booth and said, work out your relationship. We'll start filming in an hour. And I will never forget that the stage manager, who ended up being our stage manager for years, came up to us at the end of the day. We did like a 12-hour pilot shoot. And she went, how many years have you guys been working together? We looked at each other. It's like, we just met this morning.
3: So that was kind of the instant chemistry that happened between Adam Carolla and Dr. Drew.
4: It is. There are relationships that you cannot replicate. That kind of chemistry is something that you can't teach. You can't create. It's not artificial. Created, you know what I mean?
3: And then
4: there's few partnerships that are like that.
3: Very few. And then this is Jimmy's telling of the story.
5: All right. Hi, everybody. Thanks for coming. I've prepared some remarks about my friend Adam. Some of them have been touched upon, but in 1994, I was the sports guy on the Kevin and Bean show.
6: at the world-famous K-Rock. One morning, we got a knock on the back door. There was a man there. He said he was a boxing instructor. I was getting ready to fight another guy who was on the show. This boxing instructor wanted to train the other guy, but I answered the door, so he got me instead. The first time he put me on the air, first time we put Adam on the air, Adam told Kevin and Bean, Jimmy is 160 pounds of pure chiseled steel. Unfortunately, he weighs 225.
3: So that is how it all began. And it's funny because whenever we do the Kevin and Bean rebit, where we reboot the old bits here on the show, you know, currently we're still waiting to go do our day at the crematorium. But I'm shocked that Kevin Ryder has not asked us to recreate the fight. Because maybe we discover our next Jimmy Kimmel / Adam Carolla.
4: And who would fight each other?
7: It's called the Bleeda in Reseda is what they called
3: the,
7: it.
3: The Bleeda in Reseda. That's yeah. Maybe that maybe should be
4: sounds
3: the next.
4: Sounds like something we would call
3: yeah, that's a great name. It rhymes. I'm in.
4: Yeah.
3: And, that's what's happening to Jake's intestines right now. But yeah.
6: We did very little training. We would box for about 8 minutes and then drink Snapple and go to lunch. As a result, I lost that fight, but I gained a life partner.
4: Aww.
6: And if that sounds gay to you, it was and it is.
3: So this
4: yay.
3: Is just some of the remarks that Jimmy Kimmel made about Adam Carolla. I believe this is the part where he's about to start crying. And, you know, we love Jimmy here, but he does get really emotional. He's very in touch with his feelings.
4: That's so good.
6: Adam wasn't just a boxing instructor. He was a carpenter and turned out one of the funniest people I'd ever met. We started going to lunch for hours. We would sit and talk. After the fight, I wanted to keep him on the show. So he came up with a character, Mr. Burcham, who was a high school shop teacher who'd call in with announcements for his students on their way to school. Burcham called in once and said he was building a woman and needed 25 feet of fallopian tubing. The listeners loved him. Kevin and Bean loved him. Even the station management loved him, largely because he was working there for free.
3: Oh, still stays the same.
4: Oh, jeez,
3: some things never change. Anything, any free additional help we get around here, they're like, that person's a keeper.
4: Or think about like listeners who have helped us out in so many ways,
3: right
4: for crap that we've done on the air.
3: This is why they love Blind Charlie here, because he goes and promotes the show for free.
4: Right.
6: And somewhere along the way, Adam started filling in as host of Loveline and then became permanent host of Loveline, and they had Loveline, the TV show on MTV, which meant we didn't get to go to lunch much anymore.
4: Mm.
6: And K-Rock also wouldn't allow us to be on the air together. We were separated like children who couldn't behave in class. So we came up with a show we could do together, The Man Show with our friend Daniel Kellison, and then another show, Crank Anchors.
4: Yeah,
3: so that's some of the history there. And then
4: those classics.
3: This is when he actually sheds a tear.
6: Adam and I, as you probably know, don't agree much when it comes to politics, but I love him dearly. I've never worked with anyone funnier. I am proud of him. I am.
4: Yeah, he cried!
3: Yeah, he cried.
4: Yeah,
3: yeah.
4: I won the bet!
3: Yeah, he cried.
6: This
4: I won that 5 grand!
3: Now when people say liberal pussy, I get what they're saying. But yeah, he's emotional. He loves his friend Adam, and they hate each other politically. They couldn't hate each other more, but they love each other.
6: And this is a guy who worked his way up from nothing to become literally a millionaire. And if you don't believe it, you'll hear him say it every single show.
4: Mm-hmm.
6: And so I am pleased to welcome the Laverne to my Shirley, my friend Adam Carolla, to the Hollywood Walk of Fame.
3: And then if you know Adam, he went up and spoke for the next 6.5 hours, uninterrupted. We don't have all of that, but I'll give you 11 seconds of his speech.
8: Thanks so much. Yeah, I'll orient myself out toward the audience. This is surreal for me. I grew up out here in the mid-80s. I used to walk these streets almost every night, just dreaming. Of course, the male escort business was different back then. Now we're all on the computer. Jimmy, that was amazing. There's no better guy to speak on your behalf than Jimmy, and I know you're upset about Colbert going off the air, but you know, the good news is you're back in the top five late night, brother.
4: Oh, my God.
8: Right in the fight. Right in the mix.
3: So there you have it. Anyway, congratulations, K-Rock, once again getting another win on the Hollywood Walk of Fame. Not that it truly matters anyway. Why? Did Kevin and Bean not have a star there, Omar?
7: Do they have a star there, Kevin and Bean? Yeah. I don't believe so. I don't think they ever.
3: Because a lot of the stars that are on there are as a direct result of Kevin and Bean.
7: Yeah, but as you know, it's like you pay to get a star kind of thing. Mm. And I think that even if it is well deserved, Kevin and Bean are not those guys.
3: But you know, Richard,
7: I mean, they're not like the Rick D's of the world who, you know, just want the accolades, you know.
3: Right.
7: They're just not that type of
4: person.
7: Yeah,
4: we aren't either.
3: Right, right. Of course not.
7: Yeah.
4: Someone wants to shmominate us.
3: I'll take a quick break. We'll be back with more show after this.
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3: K-Rock, we are Klein Alley Show. When a food goes buzzy, which is not hard to do in Southern California, there's always buzzy things happening. We add extra buzz to it with the shock collar. We call it our high voltage food review. And today, the buzzy food that we will be trying with the help of lots of voltage of electricity will be this Henry's Secret ice cream. Here's just some of the buzz it's getting on socials.
9: Henry's Secret is the new trendy ice cream that just landed in LA, and every influencer says it's the best.
10: We drove 4 hours for this ice cream.
11: This is currently the hottest ice cream in Los Angeles.
10: This brand is called Henry's Secret.
3: So apparently the way it works, and I'm so unfamiliar, there have been sandwich places that have done this before, even pizza places, where they will release a drop of sandwiches or pizzas. I've done this before with a pizza place called Sonny's. They release a drop. You have to quickly order it or else it sells out. And then they give you what your pickup window is. You got to go get it. You have a 5-minute buffer zone. If you miss the buffer zone, you're SOL.
4: Yeah, it's like limited edition merch,
3: right?
4: But it's for food.
3: And people want it. And a lot of times people go, that was actually worth it. I think sometimes people like the story maybe more than necessarily what they're getting.
4: Well, it's built for people like you who just want to get something that no one else can have just to see, you know, like the process of getting it is its own journey.
3: Right.
4: And I think you like that. Like, I got to get there by 2 p.m. because I got to get this pizza in this shady back alley. Like,
3: yes,
4: it's cool for you.
3: But I also hate lines. And a lot of times when food gets really buzzy, there's like lines around the block. This eliminates the line thing. You may not get it for a while because you've got to get in before it sells out. And I believe like these pints of ice cream sell out. I think they sold something like, I don't know the number, but it was like, you know, they do these small batches, but I think it was like 1,000 pints that sold out in like under 3 minutes or something.
4: And it's like $25 for a pint,
3: so here's
4: right?
3: the thing. It's very expensive. A pint of this ice cream, what do we have? We have 3 flavors here. We have strawberry, we have pistachio brittle, and cookies and cream. Vanessa has agreed to...
12: it's my turn.
4: Our sweet tooth.
3: She's
4: good
3: because she's a child and we had ice cream here.
12: I like sweets.
3: We know. Thank you, Vanessa. And she's going to pick which one of these she tries. But the most expensive pint here is the strawberry one, which is $23.
4: Wow.
3: For a pint.
4: And it's just plain old strawberry. But it has like...
3: They use Harry's berries from Oxnard, which I guess are the highest end strawberries you can get. And the guy who makes this ice cream is apparently like a well-known French pastry chef.
4: Oh, yummy.
3: So he's got a cult following. So anyway, I don't really listen. I haven't tried this ice cream before.
4: I want to try it.
3: Well, you got to put the shock collar on then, which is probably not going to be great for your womb because you're supposed to get you know, your own little injection tomorrow.
4: I think it's almost worth it.
3: All right, in that case,
4: are you going to do it too?
3: The flavors.
4: You want to try it? I'm sure.
12: There's 3 flavors.
3: I'm not really an ice cream guy.
4: What?
3: Yeah. Isn't that weird? Like, I don't, it's fine. I don't have a problem with it, but I don't get excited the way when Vanessa found out ice cream was coming here, I literally heard a shriek down the hall.
4: Yeah, but like, I mean, you feel like most ice cream is just, you know, what you would expect. When it's supposed to be the best ice cream you've ever tasted, you're not even a little curious how it would taste.
3: I guess someone said they do weekly drops and the flavors constantly change. So you don't even know what you're getting. And sometimes I guess you have to buy it blindly. So I don't know. I've never done this before.
4: You
3: Some people
4: what?
3: Say they've been trying to and they can't get in.
4: Yeah.
3: It's, they get locked out every week.
4: I know what kind of ice cream you like because you've had it before. And it is the one with turkey skin in it.
3: Oh, yeah, that's a limited. I don't know if that was Salt and Straw.
4: Salt and Straw.
3: Once a year, it was because it was meat. It was basically just more opportunity to eat meat.
4: Because it was the salty, sweet thing. Combination.
3: Yeah, salted caramel with turkey skin in it. That was a good one. But I don't really get too excited about ice cream in general. And when I see people lined up outside ice cream places, I go, what the hell are they doing? There's a million ice cream places. But supposedly this is the best. And it's hard to get, and we have 3 pints. Vanessa, which one are you going to try for the high voltage food review?
12: I'm going to go with the pistachio brittle.
4: Oh, you are?
3: Okay.
4: Mm-hmm. Is this the easiest to pronounce?
12: No, they're all easy. Cookies and cream, strawberry.
3: Oh, for one. Cookies and cream. She's not starting out strong.
12: Cookies.
3: Yep.
12: And cream.
3: Yep. And then you're going to go with the pistachio brittle, though.
12: Yeah. Feel like that's a grown-up flavor.
3: So here's what... no, she's trying to sound like a grown-up.
12: Where's birthday cake?
3: Pistachio spicy. So what we need from you now is five words. Five words. And these words, if Vanessa will not know what the words are, but if she says them during her review of the pistachio brittle, Henry's top secret ice cream, then we will shock her with the electricity. You've never worn the collar before, have
12: no,
3: you?
12: No, I'm literally so nervous. My heart's racing.
4: Really?
12: Yeah.
3: Do you want to practice shock so you can see what it feels like?
12: No. Just surprise me when it's happening because it'll be better.
3: Where's the shock collar now? Oh, you don't even have it on yet. All right.
12: I did try it on my arm, but I feel like the neck.
4: Yeah, the neck definitely changes everything.
12: It seems like hardcore.
3: Yeah, the neck, you feel it, especially if you have the prongs kind of by your spinal cord. You end up feeling the shock. It goes through your entire body. Mm-hmm. Like, you feel it at your feet.
4: I do feel a little bad doing this to Vanessa. Almost feels like, you know, parents that still spank their kids.
3: Oh, like that sort of thing?
4: Yeah, like child abuse.
3: Do you? Yeah. Well, whatever. We'll get over that, I'm sure. All right, we'll take the five words now, and Vanessa will go ahead and strap on the shock collar. And then we will do the official high-voltage food review. The buzziest foods currently being officially tested by us, but we're the only ones that actually add electricity to the review. So give us the words. If Vanessa says these words, she will be shocked. And the official review of Henry's Secret Ice Cream next.
2: 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Thursday replay.
3: K-Rock Klein Alley Show. We had to get a smaller band for the shock collar to put on Vanessa, the child size shock collar, which when you start Googling child size shock collar, you instantly make it onto some sort of a list.
4: Yeah.
3: High voltage food review. The buzziest food item we could currently find in Southern California is this Henry's Secret ice cream, which apparently sells out in minutes. And these are limited small batches, and you got to get it, and then it's gone. And apparently it's very hard to get people driving 4.5 hours, supposedly, to come here and get it. And
4: it seems silly because then you have to drive the 4.5 hours back with ice cream.
3: Unless you just sit and eat it all in your car. Nothing wrong with that.
4: Maybe, but if you get there, you might as well buy all the ice cream that you can.
3: But I think that it's like all those other things. It's like limited. You can't get. I don't think you could just be like, I'll take all the pints. And by the way, that would make you go broke because these are $24, $23 for a pint. The one she's going to try is $18. That is the. And that still seems. Isn't that really expensive for ice cream?
4: I think the most I've ever seen is like 10.
3: So anyway, it's probably good. Vanessa's going to try it in a moment. A lot of people sending their words to us. Someone said, since it's so difficult to understand Vanessa, how about you shock her every time she mispronounces any word?
4: Oh, that's a great one.
3: So
4: we'll throw that in there in addition to the buzzwords. What do you say?
3: Yeah, sure. Why not? So if she mispronounces a word, she gets shocked. That's fine. We'll do that one. And then the words that we've received from you all, Allie, as I whittled down this list, I think we've all agreed creamy is a good one.
4: Yeah, creamy. And it's described as a nice blend between salty and sweet. So we added salty and sweet.
3: Okay, so salty, sweet, creamy. Those are three of the ones. If she says any of those words, she gets shocked. If she mispronounces a word, she gets shocked.
4: She will probably talk about it being cold. Yeah. Because it's supposed to be the coldest ice cream.
3: Yes, okay.
4: And then, you know, if she says something about her teeth, about how it's hurting her teeth.
3: Oh, because she's got those big chompers. Is that what you're saying?
4: Right.
3: Is she going to actually eat right through the carton, or is she going to spoon it in?
4: And then people said yummy, because she says yummy a lot.
3: She's a kid, yeah. She'll probably say yummy.
4: Yeah, yeah, yeah.
3: All right. Well, there's more than five there, but if she says any of those words, be ready with finger. Are you the one that's going to shock her, Allie?
4: Yeah, I got it here, unless you want to do it.
3: No, please. I would feel terrible doing that. Yeah. It's woman on woman is fine. Send Vanessa back in here, please.
4: Women tearing down women.
3: Yeah, that's fine. Society's all about that. I can't do it to her. I get canceled. Someone go get Vanessa and bring her in here now. It's time.
4: Why is she running?
3: Time for the high voltage food review. Here we go. Shock collar is on. She's going to try her first bite of this, the buzziest food item around.
4: Okay, it's on.
3: It's on her. All right. Vanessa's never worn the shock collar before. She's never been shocked before.
12: I hope I don't choke and die.
4: Choke?
3: Oh, boy.
12: Oh, my God. Okay.
3: Are you ready? I'm going to set the music. This is your review music. You can open up the pint, and whenever you're ready to take your first bite, the review. Oh, she's shaking. The review music will officially begin. It's high voltage. Food review time, Henry's Secret Ice Cream.
4: What are you doing?
3: Oh, I'm starting again. She's taking forever to even try.
4: You're mixing it again. It's already mixed.
3: It's already mixed. What are you doing? You're trying to stall.
12: She's
3: trying to stall the whole time getting it on the spoon. She's really freaking out now. All right, here we go.
12: All right, here I go.
13: Delicious.
4: Okay. What do you think? What do you taste?
13: Salty.
12: Oh my God, I'm okay. salt and when
7: what are you doing?
12: It's creamy. Oh my god. It's green. Okay. yum, yum, yum. It will, it's very good for your taste buds. Okay. ooh, caramelly. Okay.
3: Don't think that exists in that flavor, but okay.
12: Did I already say the S word?
3: What S word?
12: Oh,
3: can't say that on the radio. She just swore. That was first swear word from Vanessa on the show.
4: She said the F word and then fell down.
3: She said the F word and then fell over, guys. Hold on. We'll reset the clock to where you were. You still have 17 seconds of review left. Okay. Vanessa's
12: trying.
3: I don't know
12: what other flavors, what other adjectives.
3: Well, you do like the food reviewers. You talk about how it tastes. And
12: it's rich.
4: Okay.
12: It's fancy. I feel...
4: Is it the best ice cream you've ever had?
12: It's good. Okay. It's not the best ice cream I've ever had, but it's definitely delicious. Okay. You should try it.
3: Time is
4: you
3: up.
4: You should try it.
3: Time is up. Why was that one there? Just one more for the road?
12: Oh, okay. Oh my God, guys. All don't right. do this at home.
3: Vanessa, now that your review is over.
12: Can I take this off? I don't trust you.
3: You don't trust?
12: Oh, my God.
3: Why did you say salty so many times when you knew that was a buzz?
12: Because it was the only word that was coming to my brain.
3: Yeah.
12: Anyways, it's really good.
3: Mm-hmm. All right. Vanessa's a big fan. That's the Henry's. You want to try the strawberry one? This was the most expensive one.
4: Wow.
3: You want to try it?
4: What? Come on, try it.
3: Okay. Vanessa gets so excited about ice cream. I know she's trying to be all like responsible and stuff. She told everyone to stop sending donuts to the station. And then that day, like 9,000 donuts arrived here.
12: Vanessa, wow, this one has a good color.
3: This one is...
4: it's bright and...
3: There you go. That's the strawberry one. Mm. That one's
12: really good.
4: Really? Yeah.
12: Tangy.
3: Put the shot collar back on her. Quick. No, I'm just kidding. There she goes. All right, we got to take a break.
4: More F words.
3: Someone said I'm turned on watching this. I didn't realize I'd be so aroused watching Vanessa.
4: That's got to make it sexual.
3: There's Vanessa holding up her plushie. That's her new doll that was sent to us. That's the crazy chicken lady Vanessa doll. Squeeze it, Vanessa. Let's hear what it says.
12: Yeah.
3: I love it. We got to take a break. We're back in a moment. We have tickets to get you into the K-Rock In-N-Out Burger Sound Space. It's going to be happening with Death Cab for Cutie this time, and you will be on the guest list after this quick break on K-Rock.
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0: You know what's underrated? A good smile. Hey, how you doing? It's me, Stickman, and I'll be honest, I didn't always have that kind of smile. I used to hold back. My teeth were in pretty rough shape, and it messed with my confidence. 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
4: Oh, yeah. Welcome to your prequend. It's K-Rock. We are Klein Alley Show on a Thursday. If you need us, phones open 800-520-1067. 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This time, Death Cab for Cutie, Ben Gibbard, and friends will be there for you. Your viewing and listening pleasures, and your eating pleasures, once again, courtesy of In-N-Out. So call now. We get you on that list. And that show is coming up, I think, next week. So you're running out of time. And the only way to win your way in is by listening to K-Rock.
5: So painful to constantly be bringing up In-N-Out Burger at every single show.
4: So frustrating.
5: Because I'm like, oh, that sounds good.
4: Sounds great.
5: Every single time you mention it, I'm like, damn.
4: And we've already all had ice cream for breakfast.
5: I know. We've all eaten.
4: So that sounds great. But, you know, today is a great day of eating because it is officially a BF Thursday.
6: Good morning, sloggers. Not only is today BF Thursday, love the idea of funner summer. But that list seems very sparse. I hope a lot of people call in with better ideas. I mean, I didn't hear any zip lines. I didn't hear any quad runners, ski-doos.
4: Ski-doo. We did have watercraft on there.
5: Watercraft, yes.
4: Yeah, we were adding more things to the list. Fun or summer. Fun is at an all-time low. We're going to change that this summer. We'll be once again spinning that wheel. Fun or summer. Already, Allie landed on has to do a drug. So Allie's going to be doing drugs, I think, at some point today.
5: A drug I've never done.
4: A drug she's never done before. And that's hard because Allie is a druggie. So to find a drug she's never done before is not easy. But we will find one and she will do it. And we're all going to do different things this summer to have more fun. And apparently, there's a lot of things that Blind Charlie would like to add to the list.
6: Bungee jumping, skydiving, I'm game. I didn't hear any trips to Vegas. I mean, come on. Let's put some fun stuff in there, right?
5: Cool.
6: All right. I hope everybody's with me. Oh, and you know what else I didn't hear? Mastectomies. When I think fun, I think mastectomies.
4: Jesus Christ, let it go.
6: Love you lots. Have a great day.
4: This guy's very excited about doing my vasectomy, and we will figure that out. I don't know when, but
5: I don't think anyone would be willing to skydive.
4: Well, Blind Charlie said he would do it if someone wanted to jump out, strap to Blind Charlie. But I think you have to have an instructor. But I feel like I'm hearing a lot of stories lately of people's parachutes not open. I just saw some video.
5: No, those are hot air balloon crashes.
4: No, there's that too. But did you see that thing where the plane?
5: Ran into the guy paragliding or something?
4: Ran into the parachute. And the parachute, the plane, like, went right through the parachute. And then the person free fell for a little bit.
7: But then the backup opened.
4: But I think they still...
5: That was still crazy.
7: Yeah.
4: Crazy. Yeah. I mean, that's...
5: Crazy fun.
4: Not crazy fun.
5: You almost died and then you lived?
4: I don't know.
5: That's how you appreciate life, man.
4: I think I'd rather...
5: I did Groupon skydiving. That's scary.
4: That is scary. Allie got a 3-for-1 deal. And she was all about it. Saved a couple of bucks. Hey, Jessica in Sunland, good morning.
8: Hi, good morning.
4: You are 20th caller. Congratulations.
8: Yay, thank you. Oh, my God.
4: Insert celebration here. We will see you at K-Rock and enjoy your death cab for Cutie. Another chance next hour.
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2: Thursday replay.
4: I would like to believe that K-Rock is the official soundtrack of Southern California, but if you've lived here long enough, you know that the official soundtrack of Southern California is gardeners. Gardeners and gardening and leaf blowers and every other loud thing that gardeners use is probably something that you hear on a regular basis. Maybe it's not even at your house, your neighbor's house. It can be infuriating, and it does seem to happen all of the time. And I get it. We got a lot of people don't have the fake turf, so it's constantly cutting and trimming, and stuff seems to grow really fast around here because of all the sunlight. I have a neighbor, and this neighbor has apparently... And this has been going on for a while. I just finally hit my breaking point. They have a gardening service that comes every Saturday at 7 a.m.
5: Oh, wow. I thought that was illegal. I thought they couldn't start before 8 a.m. on a week.
4: I don't know the legalities behind it. And I was trying to not be one of those people that was like, oh, just an... And by the way, I'm usually up. It's not like it's waking me up. Mm-hmm. Sadly, I wish I was sleeping.

0: sleeping. I'm
1: I
0: up.
1: know, at 7 a.m.
0: But it is annoying still, and I get more annoyed for other people. I'm not even, and this is the problem now. This is how I can tell I'm now catching Allie's Karenitis, is that I'm like annoyed for other
1: for
0: people.
1: For the community.
0: More than myself, because I
1: go. You need to be the one who speaks out.
0: I'm annoyed with, if this was me of 10 years ago, I would be so mad if I got woken up every Saturday morning hungover because of the sounds of leaf blowers and lawnmowers at 7 a.m. on a Saturday.
2: Would it make a difference if it was the owner of the house and not, you know, a gardener that's going house to house?
0: I think that would bother me more, actually. If it were the owner of the house, I think I'd be more annoyed by it, to be honest, because I feel like the one reason I don't want to create a problem is because I feel like the gardeners...
1: They've got their schedule. They have a lot of houses to hit.
0: Trust me, I don't think they want to be up on a Saturday cutting grass either, but they got to do it. And...
2: No, but they also want to beat the heat sometimes, especially when it's going to heat up. They want to knock out as many houses, you know, as early as they can.
0: So I think that's why it has shifted. And I said it's been going on this way for a few months now, but I think it has shifted earlier for that exact reason. Because you're absolutely right. Who wants to be out doing that in the middle of the day? So do it early and do it late. Now, I used to live, my last house, the guy had someone that would come at night, a crew that would come at night. They all wore flashlights on their head.
1: Whoa.
0: And they would start doing it around 8:30, 9 p.m.
2: No way.
0: Yeah,
2: really?
0: Like that. Exactly. Like that was the time.
2: Crazy.
0: And I would be like sitting there. And that was more annoying because I was on the couch watching shows and I would hear that, just that constant hum of.
1: I'm trying to disengage with my family.
0: Yeah, I want to drown out my family with TV, not with your leaf blower.
1: See, it's funny because I don't mind the sound of the gardening. I feel weirdly comforted by the leaf blower.
0: You find that to be a soothing sound?
1: Yeah, I think it's kind of nice. Just like, it's kind of like white. It's like the white noise of L.A. It's just there's always
0: someone. White noise.
1: No, but I mean that's the sound. It's like you said, it's the soundtrack.
0: So you
1: like. So I feel like it's just a part of your existence here.
0: Really?
1: Yeah, it doesn't bother me.
0: I think you're like one of the few people that does not find that to be infuriating.
1: No, what does irritate me is the random rev ups.
0: Oh, a lot of the revs.
1: Yeah, but if it's just consistent leaf blowing, don't care. Sometimes I don't even think I notice it. I think I get kind of ear blind to it.
0: And the other part about it that I think is maybe the most frustrating part is I'm pretty sure this is the same gardening crew that will blow all of the leaves or whatever, the debris,
1: onto each other's
0: into
1: yards.
0: another yard, and then I think they go and do that yard next. And I believe that they're just kind of blowing leaves back and forth.
1: It's a great gig.
0: I mean, that seems
1: a great little gimmick.
0: But does that have to happen at 7 a.m. on a Saturday?
1: I mean, I think it should be a little bit later than that. But I agree with Omar. They're just trying to make a living and they're trying to beat the heat. So
0: and
1: you're up already, so what does it matter if you're up?
0: It's about
1: the other people.
0: It's about the other people. There's got to be someone that wants to be sleeping in on. Like, I want to sleep people say, I want to live vicariously through you. I want to sleep vicariously through other people.
1: I see. You feel uncomforted knowing that other people are losing sleep?
0: Yeah, I want someone else to. I want to know that there's people that are able to sleep. Like, whenever I still hear, like, my friends that are like, single and don't have kids and stuff, and they're like, I woke up at 11:30 on Saturday or whatever, woke up just in time for lunch, I'm like,
1: wow.
0: I'm like, man, that's amazing. Like, I feel good about that for them. Like,
1: but when
0: I'm
1: is a good time?
0: There's really not a good time.
1: There's not a good time.
0: Oh, there it is again. Hold on. There they are. It must be 7. That noise, whichever one you're playing now, Omar. Oh, that was John. Oh, Johnny's actually doing some cleaning in the office. I didn't realize that.
1: Sorry,
0: I thought that was Homer.
1: We paid for
0: effects.
1: A blow and go.
0: Yeah. But that is exactly what it is. Like, it's that exact sound.
3: It depends what machine they got going. The blow dryer, I don't really care. But if it's a lawnmower and that fool's revving it up, like, bro, you got to chill till like after like 10 o'clock, 9 o'clock, bro.
1: I'm also amazed at the leaf blowing skill, though. Because have you ever used one?
0: Yeah.
1: I'm blowing things all over the damn place. I don't know what the hell's going on. I can't control any of it.
0: Right.
1: You can't make
0: it
1: in a little pile like that.
0: Allie looks like a special needs rocketeer. she's got that thing on. It's like blowing her around.
1: But it's really kind of respect it.
0: Yeah, and I got no problem with the gardeners. They're not the people I have the problem with. It's the neighbor. I think he's the one who set the schedule.
1: So you're going to complain about the neighbor?
0: I'm not going to complain.
1: Because I don't think that anyone is setting the schedule. If you've ever had a gardener,
2: no,
1: do you
2: when I
1: say,
2: had a gardener,
1: I want
2: they
1: you to
2: said,
1: come?
2: You know, I'll be around, you know, Tuesdays around 2 o'clock
1: or
2: whatever
1: they
2: it is.
1: Yeah, they show up whenever they're fitting it into their routine.
0: I had a guy one time, the cousin of a cousin of a cousin, and he didn't have a set time. He would just show up randomly, and I never even saw the guy. He would just come, and stuff would go away, and it was amazing. And then every once in a while, he'd be like, I think you owe me money. That's how he'd say it. And I'd be like, all right, what do I owe you?
1: That's how he said it?
0: Yeah, because that was how it was. We didn't have, we had like a system. And he'd tell me, I'd just give him cash. It was a great system we had going for a while.
1: Yeah, 818 said
0: I would never, ever accept it at 7 in the morning. I would have said, hey, no problem for me.
1: You would have said something.
0: Yeah, I said, it's not cool for the neighbors. That's what I would have said.
1: 818 said they live by Burbank Airport, and every day the planes start back at 7 a.m. and the gardeners. So they have gardeners and planes taking off and landing at all time. That's rough.
0: That's just like you.
1: Planes are not a relaxing sound whatsoever.
0: No, especially the takeoff part. The takeoff part is the loudest part.
1: Yes, absolutely.
0: And that's going right over your head.
1: My in-laws live right by the San Francisco airport, and you hear it constantly. But they live there so long that they're used to it. So that's the other thing, is once this gardener has a regular routine for like a year, then you're going to love it.
0: We got to take a quick breath. A lot of interesting. Apparently, it's not illegal. Who said it was illegal? You can do it anytime, 24 hours
1: Jake.
0: A day. There's no rules about that. Now, some HOAs would have
1: rules,
0: but apparently it's Wild West. You can do whatever you want.
1: This is something that Jake sent. In California, gardeners and landscapers can legally begin working as early as 7 a.m. on weekdays, but on weekends, their start times are often pushed to 8 a.m. or 9 a.m. on Saturdays, and some cities prohibit commercial landscaping entirely on Sundays.
0: I don't know about all that. No one knows.
1: You can
0: about
1: say
0: that.
1: It in your bitchy little letter that you write.
0: I'm not writing a letter.
1: Come on, write a letter.
0: Quick break. We're back after this.
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0: Chance for you right now to win bragging rights for your entire generation and a bonus pair of tickets to the Death Cab for Cutie show. 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
1: You are. Join
0: Gen
1: us.
0: Alpha, if you'd like to join us, I know that some Gen Alpha still has a few more weeks of school before they're officially off for summer, but Generation Wars, as long as you represent a generation and would like to battle the other generations, now's a good time to call us, 800-520-1067. Battle out, win yourself tickets, win yourself bragging rights, and prove you know more than every other generation in a brand new round of Generation Wars, which is starting in moments here on K-Rock. Yesterday in the Showtime bonus podcast, we were able to prove without a shadow of a doubt that Bucky's is a gas station.
1: I can't believe we're bringing it up again.
0: And people, after hearing that episode, are all fired up that Jake, who's not here today because he's homesick or dying, is still...
1: He's home because he's wrong.
0: It's probably why. He officially got proven wrong, so he decided to stay home rather than come in here and face the embarrassment of being wrong. But listen to this from one of our listeners in Texas.
6: Hey, Jake, I'm a native-born Texan, and I don't know why you care about Bucky's so much. Bucky's has never been a destination. It's just there. In fact, I have not thought about Bucky's until you started bitching about it so much.
0: So that's some of the a lot of heated messages on the goat line. People mad that Jake once again will never admit he's wrong.
1: Because even if we say it literally say if you listen to Showtime, there are not one but two or three confirmations that it is 100% a gas station, and he says, but still, most people who go there go there for the store, not the gas, which means I'm still right.
0: And he went by an unscientific poll put on by his own mother, who went there the other day. So
1: he's making his family members visit Bucky's.
0: Yeah, the guy will not admit he's wrong, and he is as wrong as wrong could be. Let's get into it now. I see the phones are full, so it's time for you to win yourself into our little show with Death Cab for Cutie, but more importantly, bragging rights for your generation in this exciting edition of Generation Wars.
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10: Gen Z is lazy.
0: You know what all of those sounds are from, then you'll probably do very well in this game. And once again, you should be able to answer questions from your own generation. Easy, sure. But can you steal questions from other generations? That's where things get tricky. And we've been on a bit of a tear recently, actually. We've had winners from every generation, but I think last time it was the millennial that stepped up. Was it millennial or was it Gen X? It's hard for me to keep track.
1: I can't remember.
0: Vanessa's been keeping the total tally in there as to which generation wins the most. It's getting pretty close now, I think. Oh, it was Gen Z last time that ended up getting the win, apparently.
1: Yeah. Well, I do think that Gen Z knows a lot about other generations. And I think that Gen X and Boomers, you know, I think Gen X is a little more spread out, but Boomers tend to know about Boomer stuff.
0: 800 520-1067. If you represent a generation, would like to represent your generation, we have a Gen Xer ready to go, a millennial ready to go, and we will lock down a Gen Z and a boomer. So if that applies to you, call us now, get in on the game, and we've got some questions here and see how you would do. A lot of people that never get through or never actually want to call in and play because they're at work, they still say that they're proud that they're able to get most of these questions right, and they would have won had they been playing. So once again, we got to clear out some of a lot of Gen Xers, but we already have our Gen Xer locked in. So if you are a boomer or you are Gen Z, call now to take those last two spots at 800-520-1067. Let's say good morning to our millennial, born in 1980. Now, 1980 is one of those years where I think people argue, are you Gen X or are you millennial? You're either the oldest of the millennials or the youngest of the Gen Xers. That's why there's some people call the 1980s babies the Xennials. Jennifer, good morning. She claims she loves to roller skate. That is your millennial thing?
5: That's my millennial thing.
0: All right. You will be answering questions. If you know the answers to these questions, you must yell out millennial, wait for Allie to call on you. If she does that successfully, you can answer. Do not answer before that or you will lose the point. We say now hi to George, born 10 years earlier in 1970. He is a Gen Xer. And this guy claims he's so Gen X, Allie, that his favorite way to drink water is from the hose in his driveway.
1: Cool.
0: That is as Gen X gets. This guy was getting maximum fluoride and also rust at the same time. Good morning, George.
8: Good morning.
0: You are representing all Gen Xers now who already thinks you are the strongest of the generations, but you will have a chance to prove it. And we say good morning to your competition from Gen Z, who is turning 21 on the 1st. This guy is born in 2005, and his name is Matt. Hi, Matt, and welcome to K-Rock. Good morning.
10: Good morning.
0: Welcome.
1: Thanks for listening to the radio, Matt.
0: Matt, appreciate it. You're keeping radio afloat, you Gen Z. Go ahead and spread it to the next generation. It's what it's all about. And once again, Matt, if you know the answer to these questions, you must yell out Gen Z. Wait for Allie to call on you. Do not answer prematurely, okay?
10: Okay.
0: We are going to go right... Oh, we have our... Sorry, let me get the boomer on the phone from the 818. We say hi to our boomer representation, who will be representing all of the oldies that are still listening. But let's be honest, you guys built radio, so we appreciate you, and we haven't forgotten you.
1: Yeah, and I just shout out to all the boomers who are highly addicted to their phones. I know it happened to you late in life, but I think boomers are the biggest culprits with phone addictions, and they also have that setting where the words are really, really gigantic.
0: This is Alex, born in 1957. Hey, Alex.
11: Hey there, Kellen.
0: What's going on there? It sounds crazy where you are.
1: House of Horrors.
11: No, that's your background noise, not mine.
0: All right, fair enough. We go on to the first question. Here we go. Hands on your buzzers. Question number one is Generation Wars time on K-Rock. What animal was famously on many skirts in the 1950s? Sewed onto many skirts in the 1950s.
11: Gen X.
0: Millennial. Gen X, go ahead.
11: A cat.
0: That is not right.
1: Anyone else?
0: Millennial is next up, yes?
11: Poodle.
0: That is correct.
1: Nice job.
0: Poodle skirts. All the rage in the 50s. Millennial proving that she knows a question that happened many years before she was even born. We go to your next question. Cliff from Cheers had what job? What was Cliff's job in the show Cheers?
11: Boomer.
1: Go ahead, Boomer.
11: Mailman.
1: He's a mailman.
0: Is absolutely correct. A U.S. Postal employee, Boomer, is on the board. Boomers love that show, Cheers.
1: Oh, my gosh. My dad's favorite show.
0: We move on to your next question. If you were eating a Kudos, what were you eating?
11: Millennial.
1: Go ahead.
11: Granola bar.
0: Yeah, it was a bar, usually a chocolate sort of granola bar.
1: God, I forgot about those.
0: Kudos. Whatever happened to Kudos?
1: I mean, there's no reason why they shouldn't still be around. They were just any other granola bar.
0: But they were all the rage. I haven't seen them in years, but congratulations. Allie, what's the score currently in this round of Generation Wars?
1: Millennial is leading with 2 points. Boomer has 1 point. Everyone else is scoreless so far.
0: All right. We move on now to your next question. It is Generation Wars. What TV news anchor famously ended every live broadcast with, "And that's the way it is"?
11: Boomer.
0: Yes, Boomer.
11: Millennial. Charles
1: Carroll.
0: No.
1: Who's that?
0: That's a name I've heard old. Yes, Millennial.
5: Dan Rather.
0: No.
1: Oh, good guess, though.
12: Oh, please. Am I was bad?
1: Boomers love to complain.
0: Correct answer, Walter Cronkite.
1: Ah.
0: Good old Walter Cronkite. Cronky, as friends called him, I believe. All right, move on to your next
1: also
0: question.
1: Also used to be a granola bar.
0: It's Cronky was a terrible granola, very dry granola bar. We go to your next question.
12: You guys are so funny.
0: What TV teacher constantly gave advice to a student by the name of Corey Matthews?
1: Man, millennial?
12: Boomer.
1: Boomer, go
0: yes,
1: ahead.
0: Yes, Boomer.
12: Mr. Cotter?
0: No, wow, you are way... I get it, but you're a few schools too soon. Anyone want to go for this one? The correct answer, Mr. Yes, millennial.
5: It's Boy Meets World, I think, but I can't remember his name.
0: You have the right show. It is Mr. Feeney.
1: Mr.
0: Feeney, who apparently is a swinger or something like that. You see some story came out about
1: him?
0: Oh,
1: yeah. He's sort of they said they have an open marriage.
0: A wild open marriage with Mr. Feeney. He's also like 100 and still kicking. All right, moving
1: on.
0: You
1: can always say you're in an open marriage. It doesn't mean people want to sleep with you.
0: Oh, right. And also, I don't know if he said it or his wife said
1: open.
0: It. Right.
1: We move cool, on. Thanks.
0: Next question. It's Generation Wars. If you dialed *69 on your landline, what did it do? *69.
5: Millennial.
0: Yes, millennial.
5: Call back. It would call back the person.
0: That is the correct answer. *69 was a return call service. Don't even know if that exists anymore, but it did exist for a while.
1: Does *67 still exist, too?
0: I think you can still block your number with *67. What's that there, Boomer?
12: *73 block.
0: Thank you. It's good information. Appreciate you.
1: You think you say that it's happening, or
0: they just yell at the phone? *73 block.
1: *73 block.
0: The cosmic brownie.
12: Hey, I'm trying to be interesting. Lighten up.
0: The cosmic brownie was a treat made by who? Who was responsible for the cosmic?
5: Boomer.
0: Oh
5: Boomer.
0: Man, they all knew that one.
1: Gosh, I think it was Boomer first.
12: Little Debbie, we're in our kitchen.
0: That is correct. Little Debbie. And we move on, Allie. What is the score currently?
1: Okay,
0: There's only about four questions left.
1: Yeah, it's pretty tight between Millennial and Boomer. Millennial's got 3 points and Boomer's got 2.
0: What does sending me mean in response to a funny video? Someone says, you're sending me.
12: Gen Z.
0: Yes, Gen Z.
12: Making you laugh.
0: That is correct, Gen Z. A Gen Z slang question answered correctly by Gen Z, and they are now on the board as well. And we go to this next question. Which iconic music player came in a rainbow of bright colors and dominated campus backpacks?
12: Gen Z?
0: Gen Z?
12: The Walkman?
0: No.
12: Boomer.
0: Yes, Boomer.
12: Apple.
0: That is not a product, it's a brand.
5: Millennial.
0: Yes, millennial.
12: It was all over.
5: Millennial.
0: Yes, millennial.
5: iPod.
0: Yeah, more specifically, it was the iPod Nano, but I will accept iPod as the answer in this particular one. And we go to two questions left. This is a question I think the boomer's going to like.
12: Get pregnant, Alex.
0: When the TV show asked the question, hey kids, what time is it? What was the answer?
12: Boomer.
0: Yes,
1: go
0: Boomer.
1: Ahead.
12: It's howdy duty time.
0: All right, the Boomer got that one right, Allie. And we have now just two questions. What is the score?
1: It's 4-3. Millennial has 4. Boomer has 3.
0: Guys, Hans and Franz wanted to do what three-word thing to your body?
5: Millennial. Pump you up.
0: Gets that right. And now it's this final question, and I don't even know if it matters, Allie, because I don't think there's anything we could do. But let's go with this one here. This should be fair enough. What popular TV series followed a group of influencers living in a luxury house while making content?
5: Millennial.
0: Yes, millennial.
12: Shoot.
5: Keeping Up with the Kardashians?
0: No.
1: That's a good guess, though.
12: No. It's,
1: Boomer.
0: Don't say that word. Yes, Gen Z?
12: Was that the Team 10 house?
0: No, the show is called...
1: I think it's a lot of shows.
0: Hype House was this particular
12: million
0: one.
12: Of them.
0: That's okay. Allie, this round has come to an end. What is the final score?
1: Well, the winner with 5 points is the millennial, Jennifer. Congratulations for representing your generation.
5: Thank you so much.
1: You did us proud.
0: Jennifer, we've got some tickets for you to come and hang out with us. We will feed you in and out. You'll watch Death Cab for Cutie. And what song would you like us to play on K-Rock now as the perfect tribute to everyone in your generation? Any song you want, I'll play on K-Rock. Go ahead.
5: Anything you want, Klein. Anything you are

0: Hollywood. Y'all, your pick.
1: Okay. This is what was scheduled.
2: We're going to pick whatever was easy to play.
1: This was what was lined up and ready to go.
2: We have decision fatigue, too.
0: Thank you, Klein.
1: Yeah, you're welcome.
0: Allie,
1: yeah, you're
0: I'm
1: welcome.
0: So excited.
2: Welcome.
1: All right, hold on. Congrats on the big win. Hold on 1 second. It's K-Rock.
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4: K-Rock Kleinelli Show. I've heard this complaint come from probably everyone on the show at least once. I don't mean anything by it. I just feel like we waste a lot of time by doing, quote, pleasantries. And you guys have all accused me, specifically when I'm on the phone and the phone call is over. I do not loiter. I just end the call. I just sit.
5: Oh, yeah, man. It is shocking. The first time that it happened to me, it was so abrupt. I'm like, what happened? I thought we got disconnected.
6: He does it in person, too. He'll just walk out of the room in the middle of the conversation.
4: Not in the middle. The conversation has clearly hit a wind-down
6: point.
4: It's
6: over in your mind.
7: Yeah, you decide when it's over, and you start, like, peering out the door, and you're like, all right, yeah, well, I got you. And then you'll pick up a conversation. And then you'll pick up another conversation in the hallway, like, hey, Jim, how you doing?
6: How you doing, Jim? You've got a weird...
5: Why did he change into a Goomba?
4: I feel like in the same way that when I leave a party, I don't...
6: You just leave.
4: I just leave. There's no need for fanfare. I'm not going off to war. I'm just leaving, going to my bed, maybe going to stop and get a pizza. I don't need a whole...
6: I don't mind that in a public setting.
4: Oh, so that you don't mind? Because I've been told that people don't like it, that I just leave without saying goodbye.
6: Well, there are times where in an event, I'm just wondering where you are, and I think we're supposed to do something else together, but you've left. I know, but I don't know that. Nobody knows that but you. We spend at least 5 to 10 minutes going, where's Klein? And until I break it to everyone that you've probably left.
4: As you know, I don't like fun. And if I start to have fun, I immediately remove myself from the situation. And I also start thinking about all of the stresses of getting home or whatever. So that's usually why I just exit. And more often than not, when you tell someone you're leaving, they never just go, okay, goodbye. They always try to convince you why you should stay.
6: My God. Last night we had friends over and they were leaving for about 25 minutes.
4: Right. See how much time is wasted there? That all starts with a goodbye. All that unnecessary 25 minutes of fanfare, that's all. If you just sneak out the back door.
6: I think there were like 5 hug rounds.
4: Yeah, most people don't notice.
6: So much.
4: That's the reality, is most people, they really don't notice.
6: No one knows how to say goodbye, though.
4: But you just leave. That's it. You don't need a hug. You don't need a high five. You don't need a let's do this again soon. I sneak out, and then the next day, someone will say, hey, good seeing you last night. Whatever happened? And you go, I don't know. I just left. Okay. You know, it's not a big deal. It's not like it's less fun if I'm not there.
6: Well, on the phone is different because you would assume that you both agree the phone call is over and see you later. It's kind of a respect thing, but you don't really do that. You kind of do, instead of saying goodbye, you go,
5: Yeah, he does that trail off thing. And yeah. Then all of a sudden he's gone.
6: He's like, all right. And sometimes he throws in an I love you. I love you.
4: So here's the thing. I've heard you guys loud and clear. And I heard my mom, who said the same thing. And apparently she was bitching one of my sisters about how
5: I was not used to it by now. Because everybody here, I think, got used to it.
4: Yeah, but
6: I'm so used to it.
4: She says, I don't even know anymore when I talk to him if he's there or gone. Like, she just, sometimes
6: so she just keeps...
4: I think sometimes she's just talking
5: just
4: to the, a,
5: yeah, just
4: a
5: just
4: phone for a
5: to
4: while.
5: Nobody.
4: And then I'm gone, and I don't hear any of it.
6: Anyway, the mailman was late.
4: Right, I mean,
6: hello?
4: There's nothing important being said, trust me. But the point is, I am now, and my wife said it too, she said, you know, it's very, one of the things she really wants me to work on, this was one of those stupid couples therapy goddamn exercises.
6: Oh, rough.
4: Is one of the things
6: she
4: would like me to, quote, work on is not just hanging up on her in the middle of her talking about her thoughts or whatever. So I now have to do.
6: Is that the way she worded it? In couples therapy?
4: I wasn't listening, but it was something about. It's the thing I'm supposed to be doing this week particularly is I now need to, like, I mean, this part feels painful as hell because I tried it yesterday, but, like, we're on the phone, and I'm like, okay, and this is normally I would say, and hang up, whatever I do. And instead I go, I'm done now. I have nothing left to say. Do you have more you'd like to say? And she's like, why are you saying that? I go, I think I'm supposed to do this. Is now a good time for a goodbye? And she's like, why are you being so weird? And I said, I'm just honoring the goodbye protocols.
6: Oh, man. You really don't know how to just say, all right, I got to go.
5: Yeah, I'll see you later.
4: If I say
5: we'll
4: if I say I got to go, there's always a follow. Why?
6: Really?
4: Yeah. Oh, yeah. Why do you got to go?
6: So do you think that if you didn't say goodbye or didn't hang up, you would just be on the phone forever?
4: Yes.
6: Okay.
4: Yeah, it would never end until the phone died. Finally.
6: I've heard you, actually, a couple days ago, I heard you on the phone with your wife, and then you muted her as she was talking to talk to me.
4: Yes. Yes, that's right.
6: She was still talking.
7: I do that. People do that.
6: And
7: that's
6: you were like, anyway, blah, blah, blah. And I was like, isn't she still talking?
4: Yeah, she was going and she was talking about something. I don't know. But yes, it was. I knew it was going to be long.
6: And then you'd chime back in and be like, yeah, I'll pick her up at 4. Anyway.
4: Because
6: stream of consciousness. She's just
4: every thought.
6: Saying her thoughts. And then there's lag time of just saying nothing, right?
4: It's a lot of thoughts. It's very verbose. There's a lot of words, but not a lot.
6: She's just word vomiting.
4: There's not a lot of substance to the words.
6: Right.
4: The words, I'm very like, who, what, where, when, why. That's it. Hit me with that. Kids got to be picked up where, when. Okay, great. That's all you need.
8: But you say, okay, bye.
6: Right.
4: Yeah, I say, okay, bye. And
6: is
4: then,
6: what I would like to say. Out.
4: And then she'll say something along the lines of like, oh, do you have to go? And that's the answer.
6: What are we doing here? We're going to see each other when we get home.
4: Right. Do I have to go? Is like, no, I don't have to. But what else? What else is there to accomplish in this conversation? And I feel the same way with most of the people. That's why I'm a big fan of texting only. And I don't really do that.
6: No, but you call. You do call.
4: Yeah, sometimes.
6: You and her call each other. And I don't barely ever talk to my wife on the phone.
4: But yeah, Allie, I called you yesterday, right? Because we were talking about Vanessa.
6: Mm-hmm.
4: Bad stuff only. and I think I said my thing, you said your thing, and then I just...
6: I don't even remember what happened. I think we both just hung up.
4: I think we both hung up.
6: Because now I've just learned to hang up as well.
8: Okay, yeah, people... I was going to say that. Only now, if Klein calls me, I don't even say bye either. I was like, this is how he likes
6: it. Yeah, I don't necessarily want you to change that.
4: People are trying to beat me now on the hang up, which is a great move.
8: Totally
4: I think we're probably saving hours a week.
6: Once you say okay, where you go, okay. Then I hang up on
4: you. Okay, that's your...
6: Because that means you're out of things.
7: It lets me know you're checked out, and I'm like, all right, Johnny, wrap it up, because he's going to hang up on you right away.
6: We're all rushing.
4: Omar, how does it sound to you?
6: Say something interesting, or is he going to hang up?
4: I just heard Ali's impression. How does it sound from your... I'm curious as to...
6: What everyone's thought process.
4: I don't think I'm doing this, but apparently I am.
5: No, yeah, you have like a mini stroke, it sounds like. Like you were talking, and then click.
4: How does it sound to you, Vanessa?
8: Literally like that. Okay. All right.
4: I think I try to fake as if I'm going into a bad cell zone.
8: No, this is what you do. You fake like there's something else happening right now. You gotta go.
6: Yeah. There's another dog in the street.
4: But I don't fake that there's something else I have to go. Just the call.
8: Just say bye.
4: Okay. I'm sorry you all feel this way. Let me try this again.
6: I don't want it to change. You just do you.
4: Is our conversation over now? Or would you like me to say...
6: Do we have to go?
4: I think we do actually have to go.
6: We actually do.
8: We're out of time.
4: Yeah.
9: So, I love you, bye.
8: Uh-huh.
6: So she doesn't know.
4: That's where I get it from.
6: Goodbye.
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4: Fun or summer starts now on K-Rock. Look at that. The wheel's been brought back into the studio. All of our names are on the wheel, but you're more than welcome to participate in any of these items. You know, whenever we do these things like forced resolutions or last year with summer bucket list, we have tons of listeners that decide I'm going to go ahead and do this as well. In fact, we met a guy at our last hang. I forget if that was at Randy's or the last time we were at the Sconso. And he let us know that we picked him to join us for forced resolutions. And I think the resolution we gave him was he had to do a different workout every week, like a different fad workout.
6: Oh, yeah. And he did do it.
4: He said he lost something like 80 pounds or something like that. And I was like, wow. And he's like, thank you, guys. You're responsible. We're like, really?
6: We're like, that's the only good thing that's happened from this.
4: Yeah, I'm shocked. But so you never know. So if you want to have more fun, and who couldn't use a little more fun in their lives, then maybe this is the opportunity for you to go ahead and force yourself to do something this summer, because it appears that none of us do fun anymore unless we're are forced to do it.
6: Yeah.
4: Very hard. Everyone feels guilty going, like, I should just do something for myself. So you got to be forced into it.
6: Yes, and they said statistically, people report having less fun than ever. So we need to bring fun back.
4: So the next thing, because what's more fun than a one-night stand? Very few things, right? Would you agree?
6: Yeah, I mean, it's a little scary not knowing if you caught an STD or something. But or like, oh, am I going to get murdered? But when you don't, it's always a great memory.
4: So we're going to figure out who on the show is going to have a one-night stand. Now, I know what you're thinking. Some people on the show are in committed relationships. How are we going to pull that off?
6: Well, you could do role play.
4: Oh, man, that weird-ass thing. We have to, like, meet at a hotel bar and pretend you don't know each other.
6: Yeah.
4: That sounds terrible.
6: No. It's the trial over again.
4: I'd be,
5: the Arab goat effer.
6: You could be like my friend, let me buy you a drink.
4: I'll be the alter ego. yeah, that sounds. I mean, just even me having to pitch. I hope I don't
5: sell her a car. Dress wash? Up like a goat.
4: Yeah, she could dress up like a goat.
6: That's cool.
4: I'm sure she'd love this idea. So
6: you've been bad.
4: John, it's funny. Huh? Johnny, if you land on one night stand, is your girlfriend going to be cool with you doing that for the show or no?
7: Klein, what do you think, man? What do you think?
6: Yes.
4: Probably. Yes. She's a team player, yes. What about Vanessa? Would you one night stand it up for the show? That's the next one we picked in Fun or Summer.
8: It's possible.
6: Okay.
4: Whoa,
8: but
4: nice.
8: The thing is, the important thing about this one for me is that, like, do I want to share with the audience?
6: Well, all you have to do is say I did it.
4: Yeah, we won't hit you with 7,000 follow-up questions.
6: We won't ask you to point everything out on the Vanessa plushie doll. What happened?
4: Where did he touch? Vanessa, so you're not if it lands on you, you're open to...
8: That's just life.
6: Yes, I love
4: well
6: it.
4: Said.
5: Vanessa was saying that Vanessa in her 20s would have been very down for this.
6: Yes, because she was a
8: anyone
6: slut.
8: In their 20s, as they should. As they should.
6: Yeah.
5: All right.
8: Do not judge me.
6: No, we're not judging at all.
4: Absolutely not.
6: And we wish we were sluts.
4: Hey, Vanessa in your 20s, you can pretend this summer is Vanessa in her 20s.
6: Yeah, just bring it back.
8: I'm in my mid-30s. I can't pretend.
4: But why not? If that's the going to bring fun back, then maybe everyone just role plays mid-20s all summer. Summer of 20s.
6: Yeah, you need
4: there
6: a good
4: is.
6: Throw.
4: See, that's just coming back again.
5: Good.
6: All right, so let's
4: all right
6: see.
4: Give it a spin. Who's going to be having the one-night stand this summer? Round and round it goes. Where it stops, nobody knows. It's the Wheel of Fun or Summer, and this will be, oh boy. It has landed.
6: On Addie's pews.
4: It has landed on Jake, and Jake is not here. That will be difficult for Jake, but hey.
6: Vanessa was right next to Jake.
4: Oh, man, so close.
8: I'm calling Jake.
4: Get Jake on the phone. Let's give him the good news. You know, he's going to have to act quickly on this because I think he's actually dying right now. So he's going to have to get one in.
6: It'll be his last night stand.
4: He's going to have to get one in.
5: I think Moist Joyce is always down, though.
4: I think it may be Moist Joyce. Yeah. She sounds
6: it's
4: so
6: been
4: into
6: brewing.
4: Him.
6: We all know uh-huh. it.
4: Yeah, yep. This has been definitely some
6: sexual tension building.
4: Yeah, it's been some real boar play with Jake and Moist Joyce. But it's
8: definitely he's not picking up.
4: Jake's
6: what?
4: Is he all right?
6: He's supposed to be listening.
7: Uh-oh. He's probably dumping out.
6: Oh.
4: Hope he's.
6: I mean, he's not far from his phone.
4: Yeah,
6: if he is.
4: Yeah. The Jake Shack is such a small place; it shouldn't take him long to get to his phone, assuming he's alive still. I know he sent the text earlier during the show today. With some sort of an update.
6: Yeah, he
4: did. You sure you're dialing correctly?
7: He could be napping right now, though, too. He's a little bit older.
4: Thank you.
6: This is why Johnny was the meanest on my list.
7: I'm not the meanest.
4: There's no need
7: I'm the realist.
4: Throw that dig
6: in. He's a senior gentleman. He's probably sleeping.
4: All right, listen. We will give Jake the good news that he's landed on one night stand. I'm so glad I don't have to role play in a hotel. Oh, thank God.
6: I think you should still do that.
4: All right, so if you're keeping track this summer, want to have more fun, you got to include some drugs you've never done before. And a one-night stand. And they don't always end up being great, but they always end up with a fun story, usually.
6: Memorable, yeah.
4: We'll come back, try to track down Jake, and I get to Johnny Doesn't Know. 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
3: Thursday replay.
4: Track him down. Then we'll get into Johnny Doesn't Know. If you'd like to play, you can get on the phones now. Hold on 1 second. Jake is on line 9. Hey, Jake.
9: Hey, what's up?
4: How you feeling?
9: I'm feeling better.
6: You don't sound good.
4: Oh, I mean, he sounds not good, but he always sounds not good.
9: Yeah, this is the way I sound.
6: Oh, it's uncurable.
4: Jake, good news for you. I don't know if you're paying attention to the show today, but we just spun the Wheel of Fun or Summer, and you will be having a one-night stand this summer.
9: Oh, with who?
4: Well, that's up to you, man.
6: Spin the wheel again.
4: You got to figure that out. It'd be terrible if we spun the wheel again and that person had never won that sandwich.
9: One more time.
4: Oh, no, do not. Do not spin it again. Oh, no, it's spinning.
6: Oh
4: boy,
6: it?
4: It's Vanessa.
8: Oh. No!
4: It's Allie. It's landing on Allie. Congratulations.
6: What do you say, Jake?
9: All right. You're going to have a kid for real now.
5: Yeah.
4: Hold on. Hold on one second. Hey, Claudia, why are you calling online? Hey, Claudia, good morning.
11: I will pay for your STD testing, and I will be your 1-8 fan.
9: Oh, wait. For me?
11: Yes.
9: I'm going to need to see photos first.
6: Oh, so romantic.
4: Jake, this woman just called and said that she would not only pay for your STD testing, but if you pass that test, she will give...
9: I don't need... I'm good. I just had STD testing. I'm all fine.
6: Why did you just have STD testing?
9: It was just part of the new healthcare thing that I got.
6: Ah.
4: So, Jake, you're not listening to what we're saying. This woman is called. Claudia, sorry,
6: to have sex with
4: sorry for the disrespect that you just received from Jake.
9: Great.
4: You're saying
9: great.
4: That
9: no
4: you will, if Jake passes the STD test, you will happily be a one-night stand.
9: Well, she's got to pass the UGGO test.
6: Okay. What about the zip code test, Jake? You have several tests.
9: Oh, yeah, there's that, too. She's got to pass the UGGO and zip code test.
4: Are you, by the way, within 25 feet of Burbank, California? Because if not, it's not going to work.
11: 25 feet of Burbank is wild. No, I'll get the hotel too. I will do the whole thing.
4: Wow.
11: Pay for the testing and it's
4: sound,
11: like
4: I mean, Jake, she sounds
11: like
4: sounds
11: swab.
4: Cute. I'm just going on voice Jake, alone here. I've only been.
9: You are lying, and you know you are.
4: What does it matter?
6: I think she sounds great.
4: It sounds
9: what
4: amazing.
9: Does it matter?
11: I'm the winner of the Olympics for a reason.
4: You won the Olympics?
11: Yeah.
4: She's the winner of our Olympics.
6: Jake.
4: When do we do the
8: whole circle moment?
4: What
6: yes.
4: was the Olympics?
6: Well, this... What kind of stupid show would do that?
4: yeah. What was this dumb idea we did? Hold on. Remind
6: I won the Olympics.
4: Remind me again what we did. What was the Olympics?
11: Oh, my God. I don't even remember. I've done it all, guys.
4: Okay. All right. She's done it all, though. All Jake, right. I don't know what you're doing, man. You're really missing, blowing this opportunity big time. You must
9: I
4: be
9: bet
4: sick.
9: I'm not.
4: I bet you are. Hold on. Get her information immediately. All right. That's the winner
6: and
4: of the
6: pictures for Jake.
4: The winner of the
6: I
4: goddamn
6: suppose.
4: The Olympics. Jake's not giving her any respect. Put some respect on her name.
6: You know, I think it could complicate things for Jake because the girl that he's been kind of hooking up with. I feel like if he goes on a different one-night stand, it's going to compromise his ability to continue
5: That's
6: effing
5: true.
6: That girl.
9: Yeah, why are you trying to blow up my spot? I got a succulent girlfriend.
6: Right.
4: Mm. Jake, she's sleeping with other people, so what do you care?
9: We don't know that.
4: Yeah, we do.
6: Well, let's call her up.
4: Yeah, she's definitely sleeping with other people.
6: Yeah, she's got to be.
4: She ghosts you for like a month at a time, dude.
9: She doesn't ghost me. She doesn't come over.
4: Okay. Anyway, Jake, yeah, your mic's on, John.
5: Oh, yeah. Wait, Jake, did you have to get an STD check because of your succulent girlfriend?
9: No, I didn't have to get one. It's just it was part of like the new healthcare that I got.
5: Okay,
6: oh,
5: she
6: they definitely lied
5: none.
6: To you. Yeah. This is part of a new program.
4: it's called What's the Bump on Jake? All right, let's Jake. Anyway, I think you're crazy that you're passing up this opportunity. But good
6: but
4: news,
6: it's your challenge.
4: Fun or summer you have between now and Labor Day to have a one night stand. All right.
9: Fantastic.
4: Doesn't have right. to be with that woman who called. It could be with a bunch of other people.
6: See, he's having more fun already.
4: That's the voice of fun right there. All right. Thanks, Jake.
6: Feel better.
9: All right. Love you.
4: All right, yeah, don't come in tomorrow.
9: Are you being serious?
4: Yeah, I think that...
6: Today's been pretty great.
4: Yeah, it's been a Jake-free show, and I think that if you're not feeling 100%...
8: No, we need him.
5: It doesn't
6: I know,
5: smell
6: we do.
5: In here
6: right.
5: today, though. It smells normal.
6: I miss Jake's smell.
4: All right, Jake. We'll see you tomorrow.
9: Okay, bye.
4: That's Jake the Nerd, folks. All right, one question only.
6: Is he gone? Ooh, God, he's the worst.
4: He is the worst, huh? Let's get into it. It's time for Johnny Doesn't Know. Here we go. Hit it.
12: Johnny Doesn't Know.
13: And I was like, okay.
12: Oh, Johnny Doesn't Know.
13: I didn't know Vegas was like in Nevada for like a while.
12: Johnny Doesn't Know. Johnny Doesn't Know.
13: Gelato sounds like Jello.
12: Johnny Doesn't Know.
13: It like goes wiggles.
4: All right, Nancy, Long Beach. One question. stands between you and winning. Here we go. Johnny just needs to know the answer. Johnny, what does lollygag mean? Will Johnny know this, yes or no? Lollygag.
6: No.
4: Will Johnny know this?
6: No.
4: Okay. She says, Johnny, you will not know lollygag. Johnny is thinking. He's got his thinking cap on. Johnny, what does it mean, lollygag?
14: You're not looking for, like, country of origin or, like, any of that weird stuff, right? You're just straight up simple question, right?
4: Simple question. What does it mean?
14: To, like, fedaddle and, like, take your time and be like, la, la, la, la, and it's like, hey, quit playing around and stuff. Like, quit lollygagging. Come on. To be messing – lollygag means to mess around and to distract from your current task or – action.
6: You're very good at lollygagging.
4: You are the best lollygagger in the biz. And
6: you
4: also
6: lollygagged to get this job.
14: Nope.
4: Yeah, he lollygagged all the bosses here.
14: Another blow joke. So original.
4: I'm so sorry, Nancy. He knew it. What was the first word you used to describe it? Fedoodled?
14: I couldn't even remember. I probably said fedoodled. That sounds familiar. Yeah.
4: Anyway, Johnny, sadly, that is not a winner. Because she didn't think Johnny would know lollygagging, but Johnny knows lollygagging. He always goes on the face first, then he lollygags. Takeaways next.
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4: This is so stupid. 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
5: Woo, baby!
3: They keep changing the standards, though, so it's like they're moving the goalposts. 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Oh, obese, damn it!
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3: Yeah, they can't stop moving the goalposts, just widening the goalposts. 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Stop moving them further.
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7: 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So you use a thing called Canva to make it an even bigger and better thing. 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
1: Hi, this is Julia Wolf, and this is my new song, In My Room. 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
9: They arrived in Germany under a cloud. Pontropoli, the match fixing scandal, had just broken in Italy, threatening to demote Juventus and disgrace the league. Several squad members faced charges back home. Coach Marcello Lippi turned isolation into fuel. Italy played pragmatically, ruthlessly. Goalkeeper Gianluigi Buffon conceded just two goals all tournament. One penalty, one own goal. They beat Germany in the semifinal at extra time. Fabio Grosso curling home a beauty in the final minute. Then France in Berlin. Penalties. Grosso again. The last kick. Trezeguet missed. Italy's fourth world championship. The squad lifted the trophy and dedicated it to the country, to the league, to the friends back home waiting for verdicts.
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0: tomorrow is a special day, not because we're having breakfast for dinner, but because Allie does have something to do with eggs. And we talked a lot about it on the Showtime podcast yesterday. I know tomorrow is officially embryo transfer day.
1: It's my next transfer day,
0: and,
1: yes.
0: And that means that there's not a lot of pressure, but a lot of pressure. And this woman wanted to point out, because you have a big decision to make, but listen close to this message, and then we'll hear exactly what you have going on tomorrow. But
2: hi, Klein and Allie. Hey, I was listening to the show Overtime, and I just have to say you're exactly right when you're kind of like, hey, I'm all in, and this is it. Me and my husband had the same thing. We did IVF, and we said, hey, third time's a charm, or three strikes you're out. And then we decided, like, hey, if we don't get pregnant this time, we're going to totally just go on vacations and buy our nieces and nephews cars and do that kind of stuff. And then we got pregnant third time. So
0: she had an interesting theory. They go, it's either third time's a charm or three strikes, you're out. They were to the third one. You're tomorrow attempting to implant the second embryo, which is the B-team embryo. Not one of your strongest ones, but you've decided to go.
1: I decided to go the other way. Yeah, I had two A's and a B. As far as great, like healthiness of the embryo, and I decided we went with A last time. Why not go with the B team?
0: So she's putting the B team in her tomorrow.
1: Kind of a riskier choice.
0: We don't know. No one knows gender. I mean, I guess you do, right?
1: I do.
0: So it will not
1: yes.
0: be a surprise to you, but to the rest of us, we have no idea. And we all decided that go with your second strongest. Don't put in your starting lineup. Keep one of your strongest ones on the bench in case you need to go for a round three.
1: Yeah, we were kind of second guessing it, and then I told Katie theory. I was like, hey, you know, Klein was saying that having a weaker one is like kind of releases the pressure.
0: Yep.
1: Like, okay, you know what? This one's like, if it doesn't take, it's because it was a, you know, weak one. And now we've got an A-lister on the bench, warmed up and ready to go to close it out.
0: Now, technically, your first A-lister was a giant fail, but okay. That doesn't necessarily mean this will be the case with the B or the next A-lister. But it's interesting to point out because this woman claims as soon as the pressure was off.
2: So just want to tell you, hang in there, Allie. And it is kind of true. It's just like when you kind of stop worrying about it and just maybe put something else on the table, it just happens. So good luck.
0: So there you have it. A lot of messages of good luck and support for Allie, who tomorrow is going to have that thing shot into her.
1: Yeah, another catheter in the old cervix. But I think this time it's been hard because I'm trying to not care.
0: As opposed to actually not caring.
1: Yes.
0: Can't you just distract yourself?
1: I'm trying to pretend
0: yourself?
1: I don't care. Yeah, I mean, this has been my woo-woo cycle. I decided to go full woo-woo on this one. So I've been doing acupuncture twice a week. I have been adding fish oil. I've been doing amino acids. I've been doing beef broth every day. I've been doing some kind of a weird stomach ritual where I have to rub different parts of my stomach using castor oil. It's very strange.
0: Yeah, I saw this list of all this crap.
1: I've been taking mogwort.
0: Mogwort? What was that from Game of Thrones?
1: No idea. Don't know what it is. It's a candle that they heat up.
3: Harry Potter.
0: Oh, it's a Harry Potter thing.
3: Yeah.
0: Is that like butter beer?
1: No. It's like those jelly beans that taste weird.
0: Yeah.
1: Like boogers.
0: What is it called you're taking?
1: It's Moxa or Mogwort or something.
0: Mogwort?
1: Yeah, it's like a candle.
0: It's like, what
1: it's
0: Jake
1: like a
0: has.
1: Wax.
0: That's
1: herbal.
0: What Jake's home with right now.
1: And yeah, they heat it up and then they drag the hot candle across my stomach.
0: What is the point of that?
1: I don't know.
0: Is that a kink thing?
1: Just going with it. Yeah, it just makes me horny. No, it's supposed to increase blood flow or something.
0: Yeah, you're doing so many weird things right now because obviously you started with the what's that stupid thing with the needles? Oh, acupuncture. All right, you're
1: the
0: doing
1: thing I just said 1 minute ago.
0: Yeah, you're doing the acupuncture. That's normal-ish. And now you're apparently all that goddess moon circle crap that you out of.
1: Yes.
0: We shamed you out of that, and now you're back into it again.
1: Well, because it just worked out that way, but
0: it didn't just work out that way.
1: It happens to be that this weekend there is a sound bath I'm interested in attending, so I signed up for that. And
0: how about
1: moon
0: just a regular bath? You could use one of those. How about you just take a bath? Forget about the sound stuff.
3: Here, I'll give you a sound bath right now. Listen to this.
1: It's like, all right, that's not a sound bath. That's not relaxing. It is a bath
0: of
1: sorts.
0: That's a sound bath with a toaster.
1: It's a sound assault.
0: Yeah, there's your sound bath.
3: All right.
1: It's your last
0: gather
1: one.
0: Around. Gather around, Allie.
1: And then
0: that's a real
1: on
0: B-team
1: Sunday
0: sound bath.
1: Night is my moon circle. So
0: oh, Jesus
1: it's
0: Christ.
1: Night. And then I'm also going to do a meditation with my therapist before the transfer.
0: And what is that going to sound like?
1: That's just going to be closing my eyes, breathing, getting into receptive mode, calming the body, calming the mind, giving myself the right opportunity to get in a calm mindset for this transfer.
0: You're bringing your shrink to the...
1: She offered to come to the appointment.
0: So tomorrow...
1: And I've never met her before. This is my first time meeting her in person.
0: You're going to be laying there in the stirrups, getting ready to go while they jab you.
1: Stirrups with those little socks on them, yeah.
0: Right. That's how they set you up, right? They spread you up wide?
1: Yeah, I mean, I don't think I need to be in the stirrups for the meditation, but yes.
0: But you're going to choose to, obviously, for comedy.
1: I mean, it's funny. Yeah.
0: Right, of course.
1: So and it's actually weirdly relaxing for me.
0: So you're going to get yourself all kicked up, pantsless, and then this woman is going to sit next to you and take you through a meditation as they put the embryo
1: not
0: inside
1: as
0: of you?
1: Right beforehand, yeah.
0: I mean, do you hear what you're saying?
1: Yeah, I do.
0: Does it sound ridiculous to you?
1: Yeah, but if you know what? If I'm going to do a woo-woo cycle, I'm going to just go full woo-woo. And if it doesn't work, then okay.
0: Does it bother you that Omar's theory is that if you even look at a Latina, she'll get pregnant, and you are going through all of these many things just to attempt to get pregnant?
1: I also have a Latina woman coming in as well, so that I can make eye contact with her.
0: Oh, the whole time.
1: That's good. During
3: that's a good
1: the
3: idea.
1: Process.
3: That's
0: really smart. You know what's going to happen is you're going to end up with nothing, and she's going to have triplets inside of her somehow. She's going to get super pregnant.
1: And I want the woman to tell me, no, he's never going to support you. Don't do it.
0: A lot of weird hippies on the text line are saying things like, try breathe work, whatever the hell that is.
1: Breath work.
0: Oh.
1: Breathe work? What kind of an idiot are you?
3: You should take Vanessa with you while the process is happening so she can sprinkle good vibes on you.
0: Would you bring Vanessa to sprinkle vibes on you?
1: I want an entourage.
0: Just all these people that come in and do one thing each?
4: Like you know what I think you need to do, Ali?
1: Mm.
4: I kind of have a theory.
0: I know what you're saying. Abortion?
4: No. Well, now that I think about it, if Latinas get pregnant so easily, it's because we like to dance. I think you need to have a dance party.
1: Oh.
4: Release all that bad juju. Listen to salsa, honestly, best music on earth, in my opinion. And just dance your booty out and then get the baby in.
1: Okay.
0: Why are you blaming the Jews? Vanessa, what did you say?
1: Juju. She's saying juju.
4: I said juju.
0: So don't have her lawyer stand by? What are you saying?
1: No.
4: What?
1: I think having a Jewish lawyer is also important.
0: Oh, that's a very important
1: and
0: thing.
1: And Flava Flav.
0: Right.
1: Just
0: okay.
1: For vibes.
0: 323
1: said white people, am I right?
0: That is really some white ass stuff right there. I mean, that is
1: this
0: white.
1: Is all stuff that was recommended to me by listeners.
0: Yeah, but you got to pick and choose. You don't go all of the above. It's like every bit of advice you've received now that worked for someone one time. You're like, yep, add that to the pile, add that to the pile. And now you've got this list of doing all these things. You just go out. I mean, I don't know. I'm rooting for you. I hope it works. I'll fill your head with good thoughts.
1: Are you rooting for me? It doesn't sound like it.
0: Oh, I'm rooting for you.
1: Okay.
0: You got to do this breathe work, everyone says. It's all about the breathe work.
1: 562 said, if Allie does all this woo-woo stuff and the embryo takes, the kid is going to be the biggest pussy in the world.
0: Oh, my God. This kid's going to come out chanting, like hacky sacking right out of your womb.
1: I'm giving birth to another snowflake.
0: Oh, it really is going to be like, it's just a mad, but you know, good luck. That's what it's like.
4: Yes.
1: Here we go.
4: Okay,
1: ready?
0: Allie's moving the womb now.
4: Release it.
0: She doesn't dance. But she doesn't dance like a Latina.
1: Are you just screwing the light bulb, or is that person dancing?
4: The shoulders, girl. The shoulders.
0: Yeah, whatever you're doing is weird.
1: Well, let me loosen up.
0: It's good you're going to be at a hospital for this, if you do that.
1: Ooh.
0: What Ali is doing right now is a hate crime, and you can see it. It's happening on YouTube right now. And apologies to everyone. I'm not a fan of anything ICE does, but please someone take Allie away. Take her away right now.
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0: No bigger honor you can get in this town than having your name forever put on that Hollywood Walk of Fame. Happened to one of our own yesterday. Adam Carolla came by to hang with us last week to announce that he was going to be getting a star. And yesterday was the big day. And I know that when we had Adam on, there was a lot of mixed reaction because there was the K-Rock historians that were thrilled to hear Adam's voice back on K-Rock. And then there were the people that go, how could you have this right-wing scumbag or whatever the texts were, and politically Adam and, you know, they think about Adam and Jimmy's relationship because Jimmy Kimmel, Adam Carolla met right here at K-Rock many years ago. They talked a lot about it yesterday at the star dedication. Politically, they could not disagree more. I mean, they are on complete opposite ends of the spectrum, and yet they still have a love and respect for each other. And that's how society, I think, used to be, is that you could disagree with people politically and you could still get along or still have Thanksgiving as a family.
1: Now it's so polarized that people feel they can't, or they need to cut people out of their lives because they disagree.
0: You're dead to me. And I understand why, because, you know, things have gotten...
1: people feel like it's higher stakes.
0: The temperature in the room has definitely been going up a lot. So anyway, here's just some of the moments. It was nice to hear, you know, Drew and Adam again and just some of the history. And Jimmy, of course, said some words as well. And the real question, as always, is will Jimmy Kimmel cry? And the answer is yes. Yes, he will.
1: He cried?
0: He cried at the Adam Carolla star dedication.
1: Oh, my God.
0: Which just goes to show you. I mean, Jimmy's cried a lot on his show for real reasons, like things happening in the country. And
1: his son had open heart surgery?
0: Uncle Frank died. And then there's times where probably didn't deserve the crying as much. I would say yesterday maybe one of those times. But we'll get into all of it. Here are some of the sounds from Hollywood Boulevard yesterday.
2: Adam is a true original. He was a poor kid from the San Fernando Valley who was rejected by the management at Taco Bell and whose name will now forever be part of this filthy, disgusting intersection next to a bank that has been abandoned for like 35 years.
3: Thank you.
0: So that was just some of, we'll get into some of Jimmy's speech about how they first met at K-Rock. For those of you that don't know the story, you know, Jimmy Kimmel started here, Adam Carolla started here, all as part of Kevin and Bean show. And you know, we kind of breeze by that a lot now because we assume everyone knows the tale. But even as I heard them talk yesterday, there was some of the stuff in that story I didn't even know. I'm not even sure if Omar knew that stuff. And I think Omar was here when that all happened.
1: And how Adam got a job here is kind of a wild story,
0: yeah,
1: too.
0: Yeah, so well, this is Dr. Drew saying some words about how he connected with Adam. And obviously those two were on Loveline together for many years. It was the show I used to listen to on the East Coast. It was the only K-Rock show I was able to get. And I heard that show every single night. And that was the thing that motivated me to want to move to the West Coast and work at this radio station. So here's the origin story of that.
3: Thank you. It's a privilege to be here. But I was there at the beginning. This is an origin story. Jimmy was at the beginning. I was at the beginning. And I could literally tell you the spot I was in when in 1990, it was 95, 96, I was doing Loveline with Ricky Rackman at the time. Then Ricky did not make a deal with them. The people then turned to me and said, who should do this show? Who do you want to co-host with? Which was nothing I had ever contemplated. And I went out and I was running and I thought that I bet the guy that does Mr. Bertram could do this. I bet that guy. I bet he's got what it takes. And they essentially threw us in a makeup booth and said, work out your relationship. We'll start filming in an hour. And I will never forget that the stage manager, who ended up being our stage manager for years, came up to us at the end of the day. We did like a 12-hour pilot shoot. And she went, how many years have you guys been working together? We looked at each other. It's like, we just met this morning.
0: So that was kind of the instant chemistry that happened between Adam Carolla and Dr. Drew.
1: It is. There are relationships that you cannot replicate. That kind of chemistry is something that you can't teach. You can't create. It's not artificial. Created, you know what I mean?
0: And then
1: there's few partnerships that are like that.
0: Very few. And then this is Jimmy's telling of the story.
2: All right. Hi, everybody. Thanks for coming. I've prepared some remarks about my friend Adam. Some of them have been touched upon, but in 1994, I was the sports guy on the Kevin and Bean show at the world famous K-Rock. One morning, we got a knock on the back door. There was a man there. He said he was a boxing instructor. I was getting ready to fight another guy who was on the show. This boxing instructor wanted to train the other guy, but I answered the door, so he got me instead. The first time we put Adam on the air, Adam told Kevin and Bean, Jimmy is 160 pounds of pure chiseled steel. Unfortunately, he weighs 225.
0: So that is how it all began. And it's funny because whenever we do the Kevin and Bean rebit, where we reboot the old bits here on the show, you know, currently we're still waiting to go do our day at the crematorium. But I'm shocked that Kevin Ryder has not asked us to recreate the fight. Because maybe we discover our next Jimmy Kimmel / Adam Carolla.
1: And who would fight each other?
4: It's called the Bleeda and Reseda is what they call it.
0: The Bleeda and Reseda. That's yeah. Maybe that maybe should be
1: sounds
0: the next.
1: Sounds like something we would call
0: yeah,
1: with.
0: That's a great name. It rhymes. I'm in.
1: Yeah. And,
0: that's, I think that's what's happening to Jake's intestines right now.
1: But
0: yeah.
2: We did very little training. We would box for about 8 minutes and then drink Snapple and go to lunch. As a result, I lost that fight, but I gained a life partner.
1: Aww.
2: And if that sounds gay to you, it was and it is.
0: So this is just some of the remarks that Jimmy Kimmel made about Adam Carolla. I believe this is the part where he's about to start crying. And, you know, we love Jimmy here, but he does get really emotional. He's very in touch with his feelings.
1: That's good.
2: Adam wasn't just a boxing instructor. He was a carpenter and turned out one of the funniest people I'd ever met. We started going to lunch for hours. We would sit and talk. After the fight, I wanted to keep him on the show. So he came up with a character, Mr. Burcham, who was a high school shop teacher who'd call in with announcements for his students on their way to school. Burcham called in once and said he was building a woman and needed 25 feet of fallopian tubing. The listeners loved him. Kevin and Bean loved him. Even the station management loved him, largely because he was working there for free.
0: Oh, still stays
1: wow.
0: The same.
1: Oh, jeez,
0: some
1: Lord.
0: Things never change. Anything, any free additional help we get around here, they're like, that person's a keeper.
1: Or think about like listeners who have helped us out in so many ways,
0: right
1: for crap that we've done on the air.
0: This is why they love Blind Charlie here, because he goes and promotes the show for free.
1: Right.
2: But somewhere along the way, Adam started filling in as host of Loveline and then became permanent host of Loveline, and they had Loveline, the TV show on MTV, which meant we didn't get to go to lunch much anymore.
1: Mm.
2: And K-Rock also wouldn't allow us to be on the air together. We were separated like children who couldn't behave in class. So we came up with a show we could do together, The Man Show with our friend Daniel Kellison, and then another show, Crank Anchors.
1: Yeah,
0: so that's some of the history there. And then
1: both classics.
0: This is when he actually sheds a tear.
2: Adam and I, as you probably know, don't agree much when it comes to politics, but I love him dearly. I've never worked with anyone funnier. I am proud of him. I am.
1: Yeah, he cried!
0: Yeah, he cried.
1: Yeah,
0: yeah.
1: I won the bet!
0: Yeah, he cried.
2: This
1: I won that $5,000!
0: Now when people say liberal pussy, I get what they're saying. But yeah, he's emotional. He loves his friend Adam, and they hate each other politically. They couldn't hate each other more, but they love each other.
2: And this is a guy who worked his way up from nothing to become literally a millionaire. And if you don't believe it, you'll hear him say it every single show.
1: Mm-hmm.
2: And so I am pleased to welcome the Laverne to my Shirley, my friend Adam Carolla, to the Hollywood Walk of Fame.
0: And then if you know Adam, he went up and spoke for the next 6.5 hours, uninterrupted. We don't have all of that, but I'll give you 11 seconds of his speech.
5: Thanks so much. Yeah, I'll orient myself out toward the audience. This is surreal for me. I grew up out here in the mid-80s. I used to walk these streets almost every night, just dreaming. Of course, the male escort business was different back then. Now we're all on the computer. Jimmy, that was amazing. There's no better guy to speak on your behalf than Jimmy, and I know you're upset about Colbert going off the air, but you know, the good news is you're back in the top five late night, brother.
1: Oh, my God.
5: Right in the fight. Right in the mix.
0: So there you have it. Anyway, congratulations, K-Rock, once again getting another win on the Hollywood Walk of Fame. Not that it truly matters anyway. Why? Did Kevin and Bean not have a star there, Omar?
4: Do they have a star there, Kevin and Bean?
0: Yeah.
4: I don't believe so. I don't think they ever.
0: Because a lot of the stars that are on there are as a direct result of Kevin and Bean.
4: Yeah, but as you know, it's like you pay to get a star kind of thing. Mm. And I think that even if it is well deserved, Kevin and Bean are not those guys. But you know Richard, what I mean? They're not like the Rick D's of the world who, you know, just want the accolades, you know.
0: Right.
4: They're just not that type of
1: person. Yeah,
4: we
1: aren't either.
0: Right, right. Of course not.
4: Yeah. Uh-huh.
1: Someone wants to schmominate us.
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0: heard this complaint come from probably everyone on the show at least once. I don't mean anything by it. I just feel like we waste a lot of time by doing, quote, pleasantries. And you guys have all accused me, specifically when I'm on the phone and the phone call is over. I do not loiter. I just end the call. I just sit.
1: Oh, yeah, man. It is shocking. The first time that it happened to me, it was so abrupt. I'm like, what happened? I thought we got disconnected.
2: He does it in person, too. He'll just walk out of the room. In the middle of the conversation.
0: Not in the middle. The conversation has clearly hit a
2: wind-down
0: point.
2: It's over in your mind.
3: Yeah, you decide when it's over, and you start, like, peering out the door, and you're like, all right, yeah, well, I got you. And then you'll pick up a conversation. And then you'll pick up another conversation in the hallway, like, hey, Jim, how you doing?
2: How you doing, Jim? I don't. You've got a
1: weird... Why did he change into a Goomba?
2: Listen, this guy.
0: I feel like in the same way that when I leave a party, I don't...
2: You just leave.
0: I just leave. There's no need for fanfare. I'm not going off to war. I'm just leaving, going to my bed, maybe going to stop and get a pizza. I don't need a whole...
2: I don't mind that in a public setting.
0: Oh, so that you don't mind? Because I've been told that people don't like it, that I just leave without saying goodbye.
2: Well, there are times where in an event, I'm just wondering where you are, and I think we're supposed to do something else together, but
0: I'm
2: you've
0: gone.
2: Left. I know, but I don't know that. Nobody knows that but you.
0: But what if we
2: spend at least 5 to 10 minutes going, where's Klein? And until I break it to everyone that you've probably left.
0: As you know, I don't like fun. And if I start to have fun, I immediately remove myself from the situation. And I also start thinking about all of the stresses of getting home or whatever. So that's usually why I just exit. And more often than not, when you tell someone you're leaving, they never just go, okay, goodbye. They always try to convince you why you should stay.
2: Oh my God. Last night we had friends over and they were leaving for about 25 minutes.
0: Right. See how much time is wasted there? That all starts with a goodbye. All that unnecessary 25 minutes of fanfare, that's all. If you just sneak out the back door.
2: I think there were like 5 hug rounds.
0: Yeah, most people don't notice.
2: So much.
0: That's the reality, is most people, they really don't notice.
2: No one knows how to say goodbye, though.
0: But you just leave, that's it. You don't need a hug, you don't need a high five, you don't need a let's do this again soon. I sneak out, and then the next day, someone will say, hey, good seeing you last night. Whatever happened? And you go, I don't know, I just left. Okay, you know, it's not a big deal. It's not like it's less fun if I'm not there.
2: Well, on the phone is different, because you would assume that you both agree the phone call is over and see you later. It's kind of a respect thing, but you don't really do that. You kind of do, instead of saying goodbye, you go,
1: Yeah, he does that trail off thing. And yeah. Then all of a sudden he's gone.
3: He's like, all right.
2: And sometimes he throws in an I love you.
0: So here's the thing. I've heard you guys loud and clear, and I heard my mom who said the same thing, and apparently she was bitching one of my sisters about
1: how I was not used to it by now. Because everybody

0: Here, I think, got used to it.
1: Yeah, but
2: I'm
1: she,
2: so used to it.
1: She yeah. says, I don't even know anymore when I talk to him if he's there or gone. Like, she just, sometimes
2: so she just keeps.
1: I think sometimes she's just talking to a phone for a while.
0: Nobody.
1: And then I'm gone, and I don't hear any of it.
2: Anyway, the mailman was late.
1: Right, I mean,
2: hello?
1: Nothing important being said, trust me. But the point is, I am now, and my wife said it too, she said, you know, it's very, one of the things she really wants me to work on, this was one of those stupid couples therapy goddamn exercises.
2: Oh. Rough.
1: Is one
2: yeah,
1: of the things she would like me to quote work on is not just hanging up on her in the middle, in her words, in the middle of her talking about her thoughts or whatever. So I now have to do.
2: Is that the way she worded it?
1: I wasn't listening, but it was something about it's the thing I'm supposed to be doing this week, particularly is I now need to like. I mean, this part feels painful as hell because I tried it yesterday, but like we're on the phone and I'm like, okay. And this is normally I would say, and hang up, whatever mm-hmm. I do. And instead I go, I'm done now. I have nothing left to say. Do you have more you'd like to say? And she's like, why are you saying that? I go, I think I'm supposed to do this. Is now a good time for a goodbye? And she's like, why are you being so weird? And I said, I'm just honoring the goodbye protocols.
2: Oh, man. You really don't know how to just say, all right, I got to go.
0: Yeah, I'll see you later.
1: If I say
0: we'll
1: I,
0: talk later.
1: If I say
2: I get home.
1: If I say I got to go, there's always a follow. Why? It's always, it's not. It's
2: really?
1: Yeah. Oh, yeah. Why do you got to go?
2: So do you think that if you didn't say goodbye or didn't hang up, you would just be on the phone forever?
1: Yes.
2: Okay.
1: Yeah, it would never end until the phone died. Finally.
2: I've heard you, actually a couple days ago, I heard you on the phone with your wife and then you muted her as she was talking to talk to me.
1: Yes. Yes, that's right.
2: She was still talking.
3: I do that. People do that.
2: And you were like, anyway, blah, blah, blah. And I was like, isn't she still talking?
1: Yeah, she was going and she was talking about something. I don't know. But yes, it was. I knew it was going to be long.
2: And then you'd like chime back in and be like, yeah, I'll pick her up at 4. Anyway.
1: Because women like to use.
2: Because she's stream of consciousness. She's just.
1: Every thought.
2: Saying her thoughts. And then there's lag time of just saying nothing, right?
1: It's a lot of thoughts. It's mm-hmm. very verbose. There's a lot of words, but not a lot.
2: She's just word vomiting.
1: There's not a lot of substance to the words.
2: Right.
1: The words, I'm very like, who, what, where, when, why. That's it. Hit me with that. Kids got to be picked up where, when. Okay, great. That's mm-hmm. all you
4: need.
1: But
4: you say, okay, bye.
2: Right.
1: Yeah, I say, if I, okay, bye. And
2: is
1: then,
2: what I would like to say.
1: And then she'll say something along the lines of like, do you have to go? And that's the answer.
2: What are we doing here? We're going to see each other when we get home.
1: Right. Do I have to go? Is like, no, I don't have to. But what else is there to accomplish in this conversation? And I feel the same way with most of the people. That's why I'm a big fan of texting only. And I don't really do that.
2: No, but you call. You do call.
1: Yeah, sometimes.
2: You and her call each other. And I don't barely ever talk to my wife on the phone.
1: But, yeah, Allie, I called you yesterday, right, because we were talking about Vanessa.
2: Mm-hmm.
1: Bad stuff only. and I think I said my thing, you said your thing, and then I just...
2: I don't even remember what happened. I think we both just hung up.
1: I think we both hung up.
2: Because now I've just learned to hang up as well.
4: Yeah, okay, people... I was going to say that. Now, if Klein calls me, I don't even say bye either. I was like, this is how he likes it.
2: Yeah, I don't necessarily want you to change that.
1: People are trying to beat me now on the hang up, which is a great move.
4: Totally
1: I think
4: true.
1: We're probably saving hours a week.
2: Once
1: hours.
2: You say okay, where you go, okay. Then I hang up.
1: Okay, that's your...
2: Because that means you're out of things.
3: Let me know you're checked out, and I'm like, all right, Johnny, wrap it up, because he's going to hang up on you right away.
2: We're all rushing.
1: Omar, how does it sound
2: to
1: you?
2: Say something interesting, or is he going to hang up?
1: I just heard Ali's impression. How does it sound from your... I just am curious as to...
2: What everyone's thought process.
1: I don't think I'm doing this, but apparently I am.
0: No, yeah, you have like a mini stroke, it sounds like. Like you were talking, and then click.
1: How does it sound to you, Vanessa?
4: Literally like that. Okay. All right.
1: I think I try to fake as if I'm going into a bad cell zone.
4: No, this is what you do. You fake like there's something else happening right now. You gotta go.
2: Yeah. There's another dog in the street.
1: But I don't fake that there's something else I have to go. Just the call.
4: Just say bye.
1: Okay. Yeah, I'm sorry you all feel this way. Let me try this again.
2: I don't want it to change. You just do you.
1: Is our conversation over now? Or would you like me to say...
2: Do we have to go?
1: I think we do actually have to go.
2: We actually do.
4: We're out of time.
1: Yeah.
5: So, I love you, bye.
4: Okay.
2: So she does it too.
1: That's where I get it.
2: Goodbye.
5: Hey there, this is Benjamin Gibbard from Death Cab for Cutie.
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0: K-Rock, we are Klein Alley's show. When a food goes buzzy, which is not hard to do in Southern California, there's always buzzy things happening. We add extra buzz to it with the shock collar. We call it our high-voltage food review. And today, the buzzy food that we will be trying, with the help of lots of voltage of electricity, will be this Henry's Secret ice cream. Here is just some of the buzz it's getting on socials.
1: Henry's Secret is the new trendy ice cream that just landed in LA, and every influencer says it's the best.
2: We drove 4 hours for this ice cream.
3: This is currently the hottest ice cream in Los Angeles.
2: This brand is called Henry's Secret.
0: So apparently the way it works, and I'm so unfamiliar, there have been sandwich places that have done this before, even pizza places, where they will release a drop of sandwiches or pizzas. I've done this before with a pizza place called Sonny's. They release a drop. You have to quickly order it or else it sells out. And then they give you what your pickup window is. You got to go get it. You have a 5-minute buffer zone. If you miss the buffer zone, you're SOL.
4: Yeah, it's like limited edition merch.
0: Right.
4: But it's for food.
0: And people want it. And a lot of times people go, that was actually worth it. I think sometimes people like the story maybe more than necessarily what they're getting.
4: Well, it's built for people like you who just want to get something that no one else can have just to see. You know, like the process of getting it is its own journey.
0: Right.
4: And I think you like that. Like, I got to get there by 2 p.m. because I got to get this pizza in this shady back alley. Like,
0: yes.
4: It's cool for you.
0: But I also hate lines. And a lot of times when food gets really buzzy, there's like lines around the block. This eliminates the line thing. You may not get it for a while because you've got to get in before it sells out. And I believe like these pints of ice cream sell out. I think they sold something like, I don't know the number, but it was like, you know, they do these small batches, but I think it was like 1,000 pints that sold out in like under 3 minutes or
4: and
0: something.
4: And it's like $25 for a pint,
0: so here's
4: right?
0: the thing. It's very expensive. A pint of this ice cream, what do we have? We have 3 flavors here. We have strawberry, we have pistachio brittle, and cookies and cream. Vanessa has agreed to...
5: it's my turn.
4: Our sweet tooth.
0: She's good because
4: show.
0: She's a child and we had ice cream here.
5: Because I like sweets.
0: We know. Thank you, Vanessa. And she's going to pick which one of these she tries. But the most expensive pint here is the strawberry one, which is $23.
4: Wow.
0: For a pint.
4: And it's just plain old strawberry. But it has like...
0: They use Harry's berries from Oxnard, which I guess are the highest end strawberries you can get. And the guy who makes this ice cream is apparently a well-known French pastry chef.
4: Oh, yummy.
0: So he's got a cult following. So anyway, I don't really listen. I haven't tried this ice cream before.
4: I want to try it.
0: Well, you got to put the shock collar on then, which is probably not going to be great for your womb because you're supposed to get your own little injection tomorrow.
4: I think it's almost worth it.
0: All right, in that case,
4: are you going to do it too?
0: The flavors.
4: You want to try it? I'm
5: There's
4: sure.
5: There's 3 flavors.
0: I'm not really an ice cream guy.
4: What?
0: Yeah. Isn't that weird? Like, I don't, it's fine. I don't have a problem with it, but I don't get excited the way when Vanessa found out ice cream was coming here, I literally heard a shriek down the hall.
4: Yeah, but like, I mean, you feel like most ice cream is just, you know, what you would expect. When it's supposed to be the best ice cream you've ever tasted, you're not even a little curious how it would taste?
0: I guess someone said they do weekly drops and the flavors constantly change. So you don't even know what you're getting. And sometimes I guess you have to buy it blindly. So I don't know. I've never done this before.
4: You
0: Some
4: know
0: people
4: what?
0: Say
4: you...
0: they've been trying to and they can't get in.
4: Yeah.
0: They get locked out every week.
4: I know what kind of ice cream you like because you've had it before. And it is the one with turkey skin in it.
0: Oh, yeah, that's a limited. I don't know if that was salt and straw.
4: Salt and straw.
0: Once a year, because it was meat. It was basically just more opportunity to eat meat.
4: Because it was the salty, sweet thing. Combination.
0: Yeah, salted caramel with turkey skin in it. That was a good one. But I don't really get too excited about ice cream in general. And when I see people lined up outside ice cream places, I go, what the hell are they doing? There's a million ice cream places. But supposedly this is the best. And it's hard to get, and we have 3 pints. Vanessa, which one are you going to try for the high voltage food review?
5: I'm going to go with the pistachio brittle.
4: Oh, you are?
0: Okay.
4: Mm-hmm. Is this the easiest to pronounce?
5: No, they're all easy. Cookies and cream, strawberry.
0: Cookies. Cookies and cream. She's not starting out strong.
5: Cookies.
0: Yep.
5: And cream.
0: Yep. And then you're going to go with the pistachio brittle, though.
5: Yeah. Feel like that's a grown-up flavor.
0: So here's what... she's trying to sound like a grown-up.
5: Where's birthday cake?
0: Pistachio spicy. So what we need from you now is 5 words. 5 words, and these words, if Vanessa will not know what the words are, but if she says them during her review of the pistachio brittle, Henry's top secret ice cream, then we will shock her with the electricity. Now, you've never worn the shock collar before, have
5: you? No, I'm literally so nervous. My heart's racing.
4: Really?
5: Yeah.
0: Do you want to practice shock so you can see what it feels like?
5: No, just surprise me when it's happening because it'll be better.
0: Where's the shock collar now? Oh, you don't even have it on yet. All right.
5: I did try it on my arm, but I feel like the neck
4: Yeah, the neck definitely
5: it
4: changes
5: seems
4: everything.
5: Like hardcore.
0: Yeah, the neck, you feel it, especially if you have the prongs kind of by your spinal cord. You end up feeling the shock. It goes through your entire body. Mm-hmm. Like, you feel it at your feet.
4: I do feel a little bad doing this to Vanessa. Almost feels like, you know, parents that still spank their kids.
0: Oh, like that sort of thing?
4: Yeah, like child abuse.
0: Do you? Yeah. Well, whatever. We'll get over that, I'm sure. All right, we'll take the five words now, and Vanessa will go ahead and strap on the shock collar. And then we will do the official high-voltage food review. The buzziest foods currently being officially tested by us, but we're the only ones that actually add electricity to the review. So give us the words. If Vanessa says these words, she will be shocked. And the official review of Henry's Secret Ice Cream next.
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6: Klein

0: We had to get a smaller band for the shock collar to put on Vanessa, the child size shock collar, which when you start Googling child size shock collar, you instantly make it onto some sort of a list.
1: Yeah.
0: High Voltage Food Review, the buzziest food item we could currently find in Southern California is this Henry's Secret ice cream, which apparently sells out in minutes. And these are limited small batches, and you got to get it, and then it's gone. And apparently, it's very hard to get people driving 4.5 hours, supposedly, to come here and get it. And
1: it seems silly because then you have to drive the 4.5 hours back
0: right.
1: with ice cream.
0: Unless you just sit and eat it all in your car. Nothing wrong with that.
1: But if you get there, you might as well buy all the ice cream that you can.
0: But I think that it's like all those other things. It's like limited. You can't get, I don't think you could just be like, I'll take all the pints. And by the way, that would make you go broke because these are $24, $23 per pint. The one she's going to try is $18. That is the, and that still seems, isn't that really expensive for ice cream?
1: I think the most I've ever seen is like $10.
0: So anyway, it's probably good. Vanessa's going to try it in a moment. A lot of people sending their words to us. Someone said, since it's so difficult to understand Vanessa, how about you shock her every time she mispronounces any word?
1: Oh, that's a great one.
0: So
1: we'll throw that in there in addition to the buzzwords. What do you say?
0: Yeah, sure. Why not? So if she mispronounces a word, she gets shocked. That's fine. We'll do that one. And then the words that we've received from you all, Allie, as I whittled down this list, I think we've all agreed creamy's a good one.
1: Yeah, creamy. And it's described as a nice blend between salty and sweet. So we added salty and sweet.
0: Okay, so salty, sweet, creamy. Those are three of the ones. If she says any of those words, she gets shocked. If she mispronounces a word, she gets shocked.
1: She will probably talk about it being cold. Because
0: yeah.
1: it's supposed to be the coldest ice cream.
0: Yes, okay.
1: And
0: so.
1: Then, you know, if she says something about her teeth, about how it's hurting her teeth.
0: Oh, because she's got those big chompers. Is that what you're
1: right,
0: saying?
1: Right.
0: Is she going to actually eat right through the carton, or is she going to spoon it in?
1: And then people said yummy, because she says yummy a lot.
0: She's a kid, yeah. She'll probably say yummy.
1: Yeah, yeah, yeah.
0: All right. Well, there's more than five there. But if she says any of those words, be ready with finger. Are you the one who's going to shock her, Allie?
1: Yeah, I got it here, unless you want to do
0: no,
1: it.
0: No, no, no, please. I would feel terrible doing that.
1: Yeah.
0: It's woman on woman is fine. Send Vanessa back in here, please.
1: Women tearing down women.
0: Yeah, that's fine. Society's all about that. I can't do it to her. I get canceled. Someone go get Vanessa and bring her in here now. It's time.
1: Why is she running?
0: Time for the high voltage food review. Here we go. Shock collar is on. She's going to try her first bite of this, the buzziest food item around.
1: Okay, it's on.
0: It's on her. All right. Vanessa's never worn the shock collar before. She's never been shocked before.
2: I hope I don't choke and die.
1: Choke?
0: Oh, boy.
2: Oh,
0: boy.
2: Oh, oh, my God. Okay.
0: Are you
2: okay.
0: ready? I'm going to set the music. This is your review music. You can open up the pint, and whenever you're ready to take your first bite, the review... Oh, she's shaking. The review music will officially begin. It's high voltage food review time. Henry's Secret Ice Cream.
1: What are you doing?
0: Oh, I'm not. I'm starting again. She's taking forever to even...
1: Henry,
0: you're
1: mixing it again. It's already mixed.
0: It's already mixed. What do you do? You're trying
2: to
0: stall?
2: She's
0: trying to stall the whole time getting on the spoon. She's really freaking out now. All right, here
2: okay.
0: we go.
2: All right. Here I go.
3: Delicious.
1: Okay. What do you think? What do you taste?
3: Salty.
2: Oh my God. I'm okay. Salt. Wait, no.
4: What are you doing?
2: It's creamy. Oh my God. It's green. Okay. yum, yum, yum. It's very good for your taste buds. Okay. Ooh, caramelly.
1: Okay.
0: Don't think that exists in that flavor, but okay.
3: Did I already say the S word?
0: What S word?
2: Can't
0: say that on the radio. She just swore. That was first swear word from Vanessa on the show.
1: She said the F word and then fell down.
0: She said the F word and then fell over, guys. Hold on.
2: Okay.
0: We'll reset the clock to where you were. You still have 17 seconds of review left. Okay. Vanessa's trying.
2: I don't know what other flavors, what other adjectives.
0: Well, you do like the food reviewers. You talk about how it tastes. And
2: it's rich.
1: Okay.
2: It's fancy. I feel...
1: Is it the best ice cream you've ever had?
2: It's good. Okay. It's not the best ice cream I've ever had, but it's definitely delicious.
1: Okay.
2: You should try it.
0: Time is
1: you
0: up.
1: You should try it.
0: Time is up.
2: Oh,
0: no. Why was that one there? Just one more for the road?
1: Oh, okay.
2: My God, guys. Right, don't do this at home.
0: Vanessa, now that your review is
2: can
0: over.
2: Can I take this off? I don't trust you.
0: You don't trust
2: Oh, my God.
0: Why did you say salty so many times when you knew that was a buzz?
2: Because it was the only word that was coming to my brain.
0: Yeah.
2: Anyways, it's really good.
0: Mm-hmm. All right, Vanessa's a big fan. That's the Henry's. You want to try the strawberry one? This was the most expensive one.
5: Wow.
0: You want to try it?
5: What? Come on, try it.
0: Okay. Vanessa gets so excited about ice cream. I know she's trying to be all like responsible and stuff. She told everyone to stop sending donuts to the station. And then that day, like 9,000 donuts arrived here.
2: Vanessa, wow, this one has a good color.
1: Ooh.
0: This one is...
1: it's bright and...
0: There you go. That's the strawberry one.
2: Mm. That one's really good.
1: Really? Yeah.
2: Tangy.
0: Put the shot collar back on her. Quick. No, I'm just kidding. There she goes. All right, we got to take a break.
1: More F-words.
0: Someone said I'm turned on watching this. I didn't realize I'd be so aroused watching Vanessa.
1: That's got to make it sexual.
0: There's Vanessa holding up her plushie. That's her new doll that was sent to us. That's the crazy chicken lady Vanessa doll. Squeeze it, Vanessa. Let's hear what it says.
2: Yeah.
0: I love it.
4: That's good, dude.

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0: What did you, baby boobs? Hey, so I was just calling because I'm laying here in bed scrolling on my Instagram, and your page came up, and I just have to tell you guys how much I freaking love all of you. I listen to you guys every morning, and you genuinely make me laugh and make my day just a little bit brighter. So I just wanted to call and share the love and positivity. Thank you, guys.
1: What a positive way to start the show. We get into some ADD news, and then we celebrate the weekend with the anthem of all good things ahead next on K-Rock.

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2: Klein Alley Show. 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
1: Oh, nice compliment.
2: With doo-doo on it.
1: Oh, no. That turned quick. Well, anyway, thanks for the constant criticism, or constructive criticism, or just insults.
3: You okay?
1: No, not really.
3: Oh, no.
1: I did not sleep last night. Last night was a rough one. Kids got the night terrors. The night terrors.
3: Oh, my God.
1: The night terrors are freaky, because it's like you're dealing with a human that's in the middle of having, like, an exorcism.
3: And you can't wake them up, right?
1: You're not supposed to wake them up, because then apparently they can get, like, stuck there forever.
3: Oh, dude.
4: Oh, cool.
1: So you have to, like, do this weird thing where you're like, you're just talking gibberish. Let's move along. And then they're like, You need to pick me up, and then they start yapping
3: and then the
1: eyes are all weird looking, like rolled back in the head. It's like a weird, it's so weird, dude. I don't even know. This happens on and off. It happened for a while. There was like a streak where it was happening every night for like months. That
3: Jesus,
1: sucked,
3: dude.
1: This one, it's been kind of like on the uptick lately. I don't know if it's because school's coming to an end. I'm not really sure the reason, but last night it was one of those things where it kind of launched into it around 2 a.m. It kind of didn't stop.
3: God,
1: so
3: dude.
1: It was like dealing with a crazy person, but also you're dealing with a crazy person that is half asleep and half awake. So it's in that weird trance state. I don't know.
3: Bruiser or the older one?
1: It's Bruiser. And Bruiser also is throwing like haymakers while she's doing it.
3: So she's possessed.
1: She's a night terror, but she's also like aggressive. So it's like,
3: you're
1: like, all right, I love you, go to sleep. And it's like, I hate you. And you're like, oh my God, what's happening?
3: I got to record it next time, man. That sounds great.
1: And next time I got to roll audio. I got a GoPro on my head. Allie's getting injected or getting, I don't know what the right word is, not injected.
5: Inseminated.
1: She's getting, that's also wrong though. She's not getting inseminated. She's having the transfer today. They're putting the embryo inside of her womb to see if it takes. So we'll be doing the news. Sadly, that means Jake the Nerd is back in the building to deliver this batch of ADD news.
6: Grab your Adderall. It's time for ADD news.
7: All right. Forever, the largest dollar bill you could get was a $100 bill. But that all might change. We might be getting a new $250 bill to commemorate the 250th anniversary of the country. And whose face will be on it? President Trump. Because of course it would. If that happens, it would take a change in the law because current law says that no living person can be on U.S. currency. Federal law actually says that, quote, only a deceased individual may appear on U.S. currency and security. So here's a hoping that he does make it to the $250 bill without any laws having to be changed.
1: So the idea that the $100 bill used to be, you know, that was the biggest denomination. I think they tried a $1,000 bill for a while. That didn't really take off.
7: I don't think that was like a fake thing. I don't think that ever really happened.
1: No, I think they
3: did.
1: No, it did.
3: There was a variation. There was a $500, $1,000, $5,000, and a $10,000. They weren't like, you know, continually released, but they were printed up.
1: And they have bills. I've seen them before in Vegas and Hollywood Boulevard that have like McLovin's face on them and Elvis's face.
3: Oh, that's great.
1: Those are cool currency.
3: I would love that.
1: Sadly are not legal tender and you have to pay way more than they're worth. But yeah, the idea that the $100 bill is the biggest bill doesn't really make a lot of sense anymore because inflation's gotten so big now that, you know, even
7: it's
1: a whole...
7: like a fiver.
1: Right. Everything's gone way down in value. So we should have a larger currency. Not that anyone really uses cash anymore anyway. But that is a bit it's a real look at me move to say you'll put my face on the $250 bill. Also,
3: I think I read somewhere that by 2030 all cash is going to cease to exist.
1: By 2030,
3: I mean it'll
1: it's done.
3: Exist, but yeah, exactly. So I mean that's only 4 years away.
1: So yeah, it seems
7: by 2030 you're going to need a $250 bill to buy one street dog.
1: But this also feels like this is one of those, let's distract away from bigger things that are happening, right? This is a real, because obviously it's a buzzy story, people yapping about it, but it's a, let's just make some currency with my face on it. You know, Trump is, he loves himself. No one loves Trump more than Trump. So he wants to put his face on Mount Rushmore. I mean, this is like, if you remember, this is one of the many, many different things he's planned to put his face on.
3: Yeah, and didn't he just release his gold phone and then also his own kind of credit card and own...
1: He's done his own water, he did his own
3: it's
1: shoes.
3: Crazy.
1: He
3: yeah,
1: did his own,
3: yeah.
1: There's a lot of Trump, his own trading cards. He did his NFT before.
3: And can't you, if you don't have a green card, pay $1 million to get
1: the
3: some
1: gold
3: sort of green card?
7: Yeah, yeah, yeah.
3: Yeah, the gold card with his face on it.
1: It's his face on the gold card.
3: Jesus, man.
1: Which is funny because, like, you know, of all the presidential faces, there were some decent ones like John F. Kennedy. I mean, he had a good-looking face, not at the end.
3: Oh, totally.
1: But not at the end, well, but at the beginning, you know, good face.
3: Right, right.
1: And then you got Trump's face. You would think a face like that, you wouldn't want to put on everything.
3: But also, Trump's face is cartoonish, with the hair and everything. Yeah. I mean, I think I'd like Trump on it.
1: Oh, you would?
3: Not a good-looking guy, dude. I would go funny over good-looking for sure.
1: Right, but I feel like it's a better face for like a $2 bill or a funny bill. You
3: okay.
1: Know, not a $250 bill.
3: All right, yeah. I gotcha.
1: You got to put the more attractive people on the higher currency. I think that should agree with that. So
3: that makes sense.
1: Start ranking our presidents.
7: No, I want Uggos.
1: You know, Uggos go low bills. Because you think about it, like just like at a strip club, Uggos get dollars and hotter people get 20s. So, you know, you got to go ahead and it's got to be the same rationale for the presidential faces on bills. Next story, Jake.
7: All right. A video is going viral after a Florida cop pulled over a woman for distracted driving and saying that he saw her using a cell phone in her right hand. The woman instantly raises her right arm to show that she's missing her right hand. The cop doesn't seem to find the humor in it, and we do have the audio.
1: This is a wild story because even after she basically says to the cop, "Leave me alone now, I have no hand," he still gives her a hard time.
7: He's such an idiot.
1: So take a listen to this. This is the greatest trump card, pun intended, when you have no hand and you get pulled over for texting while driving. And then you're able to say, finally, I have this opportunity to show the nub. And here is, and I know Jake loves the show her the nubber. Just Jake's favorite clip of the entire show.
0: Yeah, she gets the nubber.
1: She gets the nubber.
7: Oh, that was
1: a guy who lost his hand during a firework game or something. He called our show. But this is the woman. And by the way, it's interesting for so many reasons, but it just goes to show you that some cops are just dicks no matter what. Like, it's always nice when a cop turns into a human, especially...
7: Yeah, he should have started laughing and said, "Hey, good day, ma'am. Yeah, sorry to pull you over."
1: Right, so here's the exchange that took place.
4: This is why you're being pulled over. In the city of Lake Worth today, we're doing an operation for distracted driver, and you drove past me holding the phone with your right hand, manipulating that phone. I mean, I saw you with the phone in your hand.
5: Obviously not.
1: So she says, obviously not, and she holds up her nub. And she says, "I couldn't have possibly been holding my phone. They're doing a distraction."
7: And it's like off at the elbow.
1: Right. She doesn't even. You're right. Exactly. It's all the way off. She has half an arm at best.
5: So you want to just call this a day? Or?
4: I don't want to call it a day. You had a hand up.
1: So now she's
3: also pretty unlikable here though too.
7: I found her super likable.
1: I agree. Listen, she says it sucks to go through life with only one hand, but she has this moment now where she's been pulled over. And the reason she was pulled over was, quote, texting while driving with her right hand. And she goes, "That's impossible. As you can see here, I have no right hand."
5: So you want to just call this a day? Or?
4: I don't want to call it a day. You had a hand up manipulating.
5: You just said
4: the phone.
5: My right hand.
4: Well, I thought I saw you with your right hand.
5: You
4: had a hand
5: up.
4: The right hand. I saw you manipulating.
5: So you didn't.
4: With the right hand, perhaps not, right?
5: But I saw you. You didn't see me with my right hand.
4: Okay, so you saw. Are you
5: saying that you saw me with my right hand?
4: I know what I just said. I'm asking you now. Did you have your phone on your hand?
5: I did not.
1: If you go through life with a nub, you have figured a lot of people that like one arm Gary. We've seen him do this. I mean, that guy could play pool. You're able to use the nub. I would imagine if you're going through life with a nub, you figured out how to text with a nub.
3: Yeah, there's still bones in there, and maybe some sort of ability of movement and stuff.
1: Right, or maybe she had one of those detachable hands like in The Fugitive. And
7: try texting with your elbow.
1: Took it off.
8: She literally has no grippers. It's all just like nub. It's like
1: I know. We've made that clear. It's all nub. Yeah.
4: You did not have your phone in your hand.
5: I did not.
4: Hand to God, you did not have your phone in your hand.
1: Hand to God. I mean, that's so inappropriate for the cop to say that at this point. Hand to God. Sir, I can't do that either. I can't do hand to God.
4: Hand to God, you don't have 20 hands.
5: Hand to God.
4: The other hand to God, you don't have 20 hands.
5: Hand to God.
4: Cool. You have your driver's license, registration?
1: Yes. All right, give yourself a hand.
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3: Who wants that?
4: 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Who's that? Meta wants that money?
2: Meta, get that money. Money.
4: All right. There you have it. Thank you, Jake.
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4: Thank God it's Friday.
5: Hell yeah, welcome to your weekend. Short week, so you should be in a great mood right now as the weekend is officially here. And even though it's not summer yet, it feels like summer. And that means that this Friday is going to be a great one for us to be locked in together for the next 4 hours. Allie not in the building today because today she is heading over to try to get that proper embryo, the B-team embryo,
6: B-team,
5: put inside of her so that she can create life. Because we've all learned, and Omar and I can attest to this, if life seems hard with one kid, you should definitely have another kid.
7: Yep.
5: Definitely. But don't worry, even though Allie's not physically here today, you watch us on YouTube, you will see that we've replaced her with the cardboard cutout of her from the turkey trot, and it's almost like I'm looking right at her. And throughout the show, she'll still say things like this.
8: I'm sticky.
5: So it'll be like she's here anyway. And in the meantime, we've got lots to give you this morning on the show, including up to $500 of my money. That'll be in moments.
8: Friday.
5: $500 Friday returns for a little Allie Knows the News. But today, because she's not here, you can battle anyone on the show, which includes Jake, the nerd, also known as the ace. He calls himself that. You got Postmaster Johnny, you got Vanessa, and of course you got DJ Omar Khan. Anyone is up for the challenge, and who knows if they throw the game so that you instantly take my money or if they actually try to defend the sanctity of Allie Knows the News. Also this morning, get you into Death Cab for Cutie. Final few chances to win your way into that intimate show at the K-Rock Sound Space. And so much more. So good morning and welcome to the show. Yesterday, Jake took a sick day because he said that he was so sick he couldn't make it into work. And then a lot of people pointed out that apparently Jake went all the way to a concert last night at Yamava.
7: Yep. Wait, he did?
5: Oh, yes, Omar.
6: Yeah, felt better.
5: So took a sick day, did not come in yesterday because he couldn't. He felt, as he said, like he was dying or something. And then apparently not only did he go, it's not like, you know, someone saw him there and tipped us off. He went and then posted all about it, which is a real kind of F you, and it's an almost I don't care at all.
6: I feel better.
5: I still think if I took a day off of work because I wasn't feeling well, even if I felt better later in the day, the reality of me going somewhere fun and then posting all about it on my Instagram, I would have the decency to just not do that based on the fact that I took a sick day a few hours.
6: My sick days, my days are different. My days end in the afternoon. I had a new day later that night because I went to bed.
5: That's not how sickness works, man.
6: Yeah, man.
5: I mean, Omar, you got to be with me on this one. And by the way, this wasn't even like, you know, it's one thing too, by the way, Jake, if it was like, there was some little band in Burbank.
6: Also, hey, I still worked.
5: You did?
6: Yes, I worked from home. I did all the podcast stuff. I did all the stuff that needed to get done. I just didn't be here to be on air. I did all the hard stuff.
7: Yeah, that was pretty
5: good climb. I mean,
7: I don't really.
5: Yeah, you should. Yeah, you should go back home again.
6: I'm not looking well, Jake. Don't threaten me with good times.
5: The smell is back. I'm just letting you know.
6: I can't wait to go home.
5: All right. So anyway, so Jake, at what point did you feel better yesterday?
6: I actually felt better when I woke up in that morning. That sleeping in till 5:30. Sleeping until 5:36 made me feel. I was feeling better. And then after my nap, I felt great.
5: Okay. Well, there you have it. That's a current employee of the month right there, Jake the Nerd on KROQ.

0: K-Rock, Klein Alley Show on a Friday morning. People wasting no time calling because they want in on the $500 that could be yours if you call and play a little Alley Knows the News action, although it's a Pick Your Poison Friday and a $500 Friday, the perfect storm of chances for you to win. So if you're sitting around waiting and you know anything at all that's happening in the world, give us a call at 800-520-1067. Of course, when we're not around, and that usually happens in the overnights, we get a lot of calls from drunk, stoned, or very lonely people on the goat line with things like this.
1: So I just got home from a long day at work, and I come home to find an Amazon package that I didn't order. It's for the wrong address, and so before I even thought about being a good guy and taking it to the correct address, I take it inside, and I open it, and I see what's inside.
0: That's interesting, because I do get, I would say, once every couple of weeks, a package delivered that is not for me. Either they've gotten the numbers a little bit mismatched, they got the right street, but they got the numbers wrong, or every once in a while, it's just a completely, there's no address that even hits my address on the box, but it gets left on my doorstep.
2: It happens once every couple of weeks?
0: Once every couple of weeks.
3: Dude, you're lucky.
0: There's a package
2: there. That's awesome.
0: It's not lucky because
2: it's like Christmas.
0: You know, it's funny, you guys say that, but I feel some sort of an obligation then. It's like, I just picked up a side hustle. An unpaid side hustle of now bringing this box back to the person. And every once in a while, you think, oh, it's on my street, it can't be that far. But sometimes, you know, these streets, I don't want to blow your mind here, sometimes they go on for a long time.
2: Right.
0: And my street goes all the way onto the other side of the freeway. So
2: you're telling me you've never opened a package?
0: That's not true. I have occasionally, depending on what the box feels like. And usually it's more out of curiosity than intention to steal. But I will sometimes go.
3: Is it stealing, though?
0: Well, is it stealing? I don't know. It's illegal
2: it's
0: to
2: Amazon,
0: open someone
2: else's
0: mail.
2: $1 billion company, dude.
0: Right. Amazon will probably just reply. I feel more bad for the person because I know when I've ordered stuff that I needed within 2 days and the thing doesn't show up, it probably got delivered somewhere else and the person just kept it or it got porch pirated or whatever. Mm-hmm. But so usually I feel bad for those people. One time I did open a box and it was full of batteries and I was like, I'm going to hold on to these because batteries are annoying when you need them. You don't need them that often, but when you do. So I just was like, yep, these are mine now. But this guy, unfortunately, did not have the same luck.
1: So what did I find? A 12-pack of Diet Pepsi and some nerd supplies for glasses.
0: Oh, man.
1: I don't know if this is a reverse porch pirate.
0: You got reverse bait box. That's a real F you. You get excited. You think you got a package that wasn't intended
3: that
0: to be yours.
3: That sounds like my package.
0: Yeah, that may have been Jake's. Nerd glasses supplies and Diet Pepsi, which is...
3: Yeah, that's what I'm drinking right now.
0: That's Jake's drink of choice.
1: But... I'm going to take this Diet Pepsi and keep it.
0: Okay.
1: Should have been Coke.
0: Yep.
1: Have a good one, guys. Happy Friday.
0: All right. Well, happy Friday to you as well. There's a story with a happy ending. We take a super quick break. When we return, $500 of my money could be yours. And all you have to do is decide who on the show you'd like to battle. Little Allie Knows the News action after this quick break. We've turned someone into a $500 heir after this.
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0: Furniture make your aunt happy. Good morning, it's K-Rock. We are Klein Alley Show. Chance for you to win $500 right now on a $500 Friday. Usually you'd be battling Alley, who's putting together the ADD News, but now you have your choice. We used to do this long before we got super generous with Alley's money and gave away the $500. We would say on Fridays, you could pick your poison, battle anyone on the show. You've heard us. You know how dumb we sound on a regular basis, so you could decide who is the easiest, most beatable person on the show. And we say good morning today to our contestant in, let's go to East L.A. Hi, you're on K-Rock, and who is this?
1: Freddie.
0: Hello, Freddie. Welcome to K-Rock. How goes it?
1: I'm cool.
2: Is this Four Loko Freddie?
1: Yes, sir.
0: Hold on. You are the Four Loko Freddie?
1: Yeah.
2: What's up, fool?
0: Are you?
1: What's up?
0: Are you? Are you currently, the first time we met you, I believe, was during a round of Alley Knows the News years ago, and you were hammered on Four Loko, correct?
1: Yes, sir.
0: Are you still drinking the Four Loko?
1: Not right now.
0: I ran into Four Loko Freddy one time in, like, downtown L.A. He was doing security at some museum or something.
3: Yeah, some sort of balloon installation or something, right?
0: Yeah, it was like a weird-ass German something or other, yeah. And this guy comes
1: museum,
0: up to me.
1: A museum,
0: yeah.
2: Nitrous like, balloons?
0: That's why I think he was there. I think he thought they were all nitrous balloons. They were not, sadly. They were just filled with regular air.
3: Four Loko Freddy, from time to time, Klein does a impression of your voice. Can I play it for you, and can you rate it for me?
1: I heard it.
3: You did? Oh,
0: that's me, Four Loko Freddy.
3: What do you think?
1: It sounds cool, man.
2: Mm. Right, you say it now.
1: Huh?
0: Say the same thing. I want to hear how you do it as Four Loko Freddy.
1: Well, what would you say?
3: This. Just say this.
0: It's me, Four Loko Freddy.
1: Oh, it's me, Four Loko Freddy.
0: It's pretty good, dude.
3: It's pretty
0: spot
3: good.
0: On.
3: It's pretty
0: spot
3: good.
0: On. I should do more impressions. I'm pretty good. Four Loko Freddy, are you calling to actually play the game? I see there's every line is a full right now. I just happened to land on yours because we haven't talked to anyone in East L.A. in a bit. But you want to actually play for $500?
1: Yeah, if I call.
0: Okay, you just want the money. No pleasantries here.
1: Yeah.
0: All right, who do you want to battle on the show? Allie's not here today. I'm sure you knew that. You can battle Vanessa or Johnny, Jake, the Ace, or Omar. Choice is yours.
1: Vanessa.
0: Oh, a Vanessa battle. Wow.
4: Let's go, Freddy.
0: Wow. That's some foo-on-foo crime right there. All right.
2: Nasty.
0: Here we go. Get Vanessa sequestered. Four Loko Freddy, you get to go first. Answer these questions quickly, confidently, and accurately, and hopefully you win. What happened when you played this game years ago? Did you win or did you lose?
1: I almost, the first time I lost, and I almost won again, and then I think it was 2 times.
0: Yeah, all right. Well, third time's a charm. Let's go ahead and make this happen for you. Four Loko Freddy, we are rooting for you. A lot of people are upset. Say, this is not fair. Four Loko Freddy is pretty much a show regular at this point. I don't think so. I haven't heard from this guy in well over a year. I didn't even think you were still alive, to be honest.
1: I don't know what I thought you were thinking.
0: Here we go. Your round officially starts right now.
5: Allie knows the news.
0: All right, what exploded yesterday in arguably the greatest explosion ever? It's a big news story. What exploded yesterday? Oh, boy.
1: What exploded?
0: What's your guess?
1: A building?
0: A building. All right. We go to question number two. I feel like my money's a little safer. Glad we went Four Loko Freddy.
1: This
0: local sports team has just announced that it's laying off dozens of employees as part of a, quote, reorganization. Which local sports team is laying off north of a dozen employees as part of their, quote, reorganization?
1: The Clippers?
0: The Clippers. I got 12 people they could lay off the team. We go to question number three right now. A content creator who was a guest of Six Flags has now been banned from all Six Flags for life because of what stunt that he attempted to do?
1: Skydiving.
0: Skydiving?
1: Yeah.
0: Okay, we go to question. Oh. Yeah, you want to change your dumb answer? Go ahead.
1: Sneak into the amusement park.
0: All right, I'll give you that answer as well. Question number four.
2: I guess I mean it's wrong.
0: This hockey legend, sadly, has died at the age of 60 because of an apparent suicide. Which hockey legend, Stanley Cup champion, is no longer with us?
1: Mario Lemieux.
0: Say it again.
1: Mario Lemieux.
0: I like how he pronounces the X at the end.
2: Yeah, it's great.
0: All right, Mario Lemieux. I'll write that down. And finally, question number 5. This one I think you're going to get. Whether it's AI or real is yet to be determined, but the internet is buzzing over this shaped popcorn bucket that supposedly is being released as part of the Scary Movie franchise returning to the big screen. They are now saying that you can get popcorn buckets shaped like what to get you ready for the new Scary Movie?
1: Like the mask?
0: Which mask?
1: The one that they wear. The mask. The mask. The hunt. They don't. The pitchfork. The knife.
3: The mask, the pitchfork, the knife.
0: I'm gonna give you all. I'm gonna give you all those. If any of those are right, you win. All right. Once again,
2: that's the best.
0: Never. Someone grab Vanessa. She's down the hall right now, hiding in a cubicle. Someone grab Vanessa and send her ass in here so she can go ahead and take a shot at this. Vanessa is entering the studio now. Look at that, ready to go. Vanessa, you're battling a man by the name of Four Loko Freddy, a national treasure. Guy loves drinking. Hey, Four Loko Freddy, are you actually drunk right now or no?
1: Nah, I wasn't open right now.
0: Not right now. I couldn't have told. All right, we got question number 1. Vanessa, what exploded yesterday in arguably the greatest explosion ever?
4: Okay, did the Garden Grove thingy already was it that? Did it finally explode?
0: Oh, my
3: the
0: God.
3: The Garden Grove thingy?
4: the cylinder toxins.
3: Oh, got it.
0: He said he's a building. Well, both of you are wrong. I think you've met your match, Four Loko Freddy. Sadly, no one gets the point there. How did you guys not see the Blue Origin rocket explode?
3: So cool.
0: It was looked like it was from a movie. It was incredible.
4: Boy news.
0: That's not boy news. That is called international news. This
4: You're
0: was
4: right.
2: International boy news.
0: Jeff Bezos' rocket that exploded during a test in Cape Canaveral, and that is the explosion of all explosions.
3: Yeah.
0: Unbelievable. We go to question number 2 right now, 0-0 as we go to question 2. This local sports team laid off over a dozen employees as part of a, quote, reorganization.
4: I know this. Lakers.
0: The Los Angeles Lakers are the Los Angeles layoffs now, and they've laid off a bunch of people. They've got new management at the top, and so as a result, people losing their jobs. So we go to question number 3, and Vanessa goes up 1-0. That's right, girl. It's my money on the line.
1: Fuck.
0: Question. Oh, don't say that word, Four Loko Freddy. I'm going to. Four Loko Freddy has a very loose mouth. We have to go ahead and dump out of that. We go to question number
4: 3.
0: Thank you. A content creator / guest has now been banned from Six Flags for life. For what reason?
4: Oh, my God. I don't know this. Probably like wearing a super tiny shirt.
0: Mm-hmm. Amusement parks don't like that sometimes.
4: They don't.
0: All right, that is wrong. He guessed that they skydived into Six Flags, but then he changed his answer into snuck into Six Flags. Both of those are incorrect as well. He attempted to eat a 10-piece McNugget meal on a roller coaster while also using dipping sauces.
4: Boy news.
3: Oh, man. Did it get all over everybody?
0: It got all over a lot of people. And but apparently the video is doing quite well. So big win for that guy. But he'll never be allowed back in Six Flags ever again. That's like a step away from. That's actually a much better gag than Johnny when he was sneaking the chicken nuggets into the movie theater. That's this guy's gone next level. We go to question number 4. Sadly, this hockey legend has died at the age of 60 because of an apparent suicide.
4: Okay. I know he's white. I know he's 61. I know what he looks like.
0: I think I said his age was 60.
4: Oh, you did?
0: Yeah, that's fine. So you go.
4: I know what he looks like. Do I know his name? No.
0: You don't.
4: He has blue eyes.
0: Sadly, Four Loko Freddy was wrong on both names. He said it was Mario Lemieux. Claude Lemieux actually is the hockey legend who is no longer with us.
4: R.I.P.
0: Very sad story. 4 Stanley Cup wins, and we don't do a lot of hockey news on the show, but no one gets the point. And by the way, only up by 1 going into this final question against Four Loko Freddy. You still have a chance. AI or real is yet to be determined, but the internet's buzzing over this shaped popcorn bucket that will be available as part of the return of the Scary Movie franchise. This is what the popcorn buckets, everyone's doing these collector popcorn buckets now, and this is the one that is making the rounds.
4: Yeah, I've never seen these movies, but I have a feeling it's a pie.
0: Why would you say that?
4: Because a boy.
0: A pie?
4: A pie shape.
0: Right.
4: Cylinder. Okay, wait, give me another.
3: What?
0: Oy.
6: Are you guys sure I'm the dumbest on the show?
0: I think you are still, Johnny.
6: There's no way.
4: Vanessa... I'm not dumb. I just didn't get this news on my feed.
2: Because no boy way. News.
6: Boy news if she doesn't know it.
0: Well, pie is a stupid guess. I mean, Four Loko Freddy said a knife. That was really stupid, too. But
2: we
0: at
2: said
0: least
2: pitchfork.
0: It was better than a pie.
4: Okay. I want to say penis.
0: I'm so glad we have that clean audio of her doing
6: that's
0: that.
6: That's going to be great.
0: Omar's going to be using that a lot. All right. Sadly, no one's right. You know what? You are the closest, actually. Because
4: I knew it because it's a boy thing.
0: It is bong-shaped, which is almost penis-shaped, so I would almost give you the point. Sadly, Four Loko Freddy, you put up 0 points.
1: My God.
0: What must you shamefully admit over the airwaves with this radio station as I get to pocket my $500? Wow, I got out of this week unscathed. Lucky me. Go ahead.
1: By 1 point, Vanessa knows the news.
0: Come on.

0: we don't do song requests on the show, although a week ago was the banger bus, and we did get a lot of your requests on the airwaves. However, we did have a request for the return of drive-through confessions, something we haven't done in a bit, where we have to go through a drive-through and confess something, usually pretty embarrassing and personal, to the person that is taking the order at the drive-through. And as they also take the order, sometimes we ask for advice on the problem we're dealing with. It's almost like a modern-day confessional that you would be doing, you know, if you were to sit in that little box inside of your church. But here, you get to do it and also eat, you know, food at the same time. And because Jake took a fake sick day yesterday and then went out last night, it was his turn to do a drive-through confession. And Jake decided to head back to his favorite drive-through, Jack in the Box. And this is what this sounded like. If you remember the first time, that's where we got that great drop of that guy going, "Whoa!" Remember
1: no!
0: that? That guy, that was Jake's first drive-through confession.
2: You hear the crickets behind him, too.
1: No!
0: Okay, the crickets are still there.
2: Still there.
0: Following Jake in the drive-through.
1: They got a show there tonight.
0: And that's when Jake confessed that I think he was being cheated on or something was going on. I forget what the story was the first time around. But that guy didn't like it. Jake went back with a new problem and a brand new round of drive-through confessions.
3: Hello, welcome to Jack Box. My name's Mason. What can I start for you?
4: Hey, I'm going to be honest, man. I have a massive OnlyFans addiction. I've gotten to a lot of debt. What's the best value you have that I can buy?
3: Two tacos for $2.16.
0: It's funny that the guy unfazed, like he hears this 15 times a day.
2: Yeah, no
0: another OnlyFans addiction? Yeah, go with the two tacos, sir. Didn't take long, but once again, these are professionals.
3: Two tacos for $2.16.
4: Two tacos. That's perfect. Cause that reminds me of her.
1: You.
0: Is this the same? Is this the same exact Jack in the Box you went to?
1: No, it's not. It's a different one.
0: A different one.
1: Can't go to my Jack in the Box.
0: You don't go there anymore after the first one.
1: Gotta go to a different Jack in the Box. Yeah.
0: That's so sad.
4: Let's get two tacos. You know Little Miss Kitty Cat Waifu 69?
3: I do not.
2: That's great.
0: Would have been amazing. He's like, absolutely,
2: oh,
0: I do.
2: Yeah.
0: Big subscriber.
4: So hot.
3: Okay.
4: Give me two tacos. Give me an egg roll too.
3: Okay, the one or three piece.
4: Let's do three.
3: All right.
4: Let's make it kinky.
3: Okay.
0: Oh, man, this poor guy.
1: He hates my guts.
0: Yeah, he sure does.
4: I think since I'm on a budget, that should be it.
3: That'll be 8:13 at the window.
4: All right. Thank you so much.
0: This is the worst part of this whole drive-through confession thing, because once you have this conversation, a lot of these places, you deal with the exact same person now face-to-face.
2: Mm-hmm.
0: So Jake knows pretty much going into this that he's going to now be going eye-to-eye with this person. Originally, felt like there was a little bit of anonymity. Got to speak through that box, that faceless little speaker.
1: It's like confession.
0: Right, exactly. And now you actually go see the person, look him in the eyes.
4: Hey there, how you doing, man?
3: 8:13.
4: Here you go.
3: Thank you.
4: Thank you. Yeah, can I get three sweet and sours? Do you have any advice to try to get over an OnlyFans addiction?
0: Oh, man.
3: Abstinence.
4: Abstinence?
3: Abstinence. Train yourself in like a monastic way of just completely detaching yourself from all material stuff.
0: What was his advice? Abstinence on all things?
1: Yeah, train yourself and just not just like for sexuality, but like material things as well.
2: Wow, he had that on the ready.
1: Yeah.
0: That was kind of incredible. It's very insightful.
2: Yeah.
0: I mean, think about it. This guy's just there putting your egg rolls in a bag and counting out your sweet and sour sauces, and then he hits you with some Buddha stuff right out of the gate.
3: Abstinence. Train yourself in like a monastic way of just completely detaching yourself from all material stuff.
4: Material stuff including?
3: Material goods, like just sit on top of a mountain for like a year or something, I don't know.
0: Sit on top of a mountain for a year. You know what?
1: No Wi-Fi up there.
0: I'm totally on board with this guy's plan for you, Jake. I think you should do that. I think
1: can't
0: you should
1: wait.
0: Go on top of a mountain for a year. Well, there you have it. Here's the Jack in the Box. We out of business so quickly if Jake was on top of a mountain for a year. Mm-hmm. He's their biggest supporter. All right. Well, that was another successful drive-through confession. Good advice. How to get over an OnlyFans addiction. Quick break. Back with your news and more after this on K-Rock.
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0: K-Rock, Lyne Ailey Show. A lot of calls on the GOAT line about the topic that came up yesterday involving Jake the Nerd and his funner summer, because the wheel landed on him for the one-night stand category.
1: I'm going to take Claudia's number for that one-night stand. I'll do that.
0: Jake seemed to turn down a listener that called in by the name of Claudia, who said she would be more than willing to not only pay for an STD test, but also a hotel room and give Jake a one-night stand. He turned it down. He said not even interested. In fact, he shot it down so quickly, people were shocked. They were appalled and offended, and so many different people have left messages on the GOAT line and on Instagram saying, please introduce me to Claudia. I'd like to meet her. But she didn't put that invitation out to you. She put it out to Jake, and he said, no, thank you. Jake has to do a one-night stand. That's part of his funner summer, and we'll figure out who has to do something else as we spin the wheel coming up later this morning. Also, you can have a more fun summer just by listening to some K-Rock every morning, and it could be profitable to the tune of tickets coming up in about an hour for you to see Death Cab for Cutie right here, In-N-Out Burger Soundspace at K-Rock. Right now, though, we get into this, your news.
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3: According to a new survey, Americans are admitting to using fake emergencies to avoid late-night outings. Survey says that by the age of 32, Americans will start prioritizing their sleep over plans with loved ones. But instead of just saying no when a plan would interfere with their nap time, people will make up other excuses like, my mom needed me, I had to clean my house for guests, or even, I've been arrested. The survey says that 41% of people have actually told their friends not to invite them out at certain times because they'll be in bed.
0: Yeah, I don't think it used to be a thing where you would be... You would feel shame or you would feel like a loser if you were publicly saying, I'm going to go to sleep. So you would either make up a story or you'd say, like, can't, already have plans, even if your plans were to go to sleep. Now I think people really do like to flex about their sleep. It feels like that's a real flex.
4: I mean, every time Jake mentions his nap time and he can't deviate from his nap time, I'm jealous.
0: I know.
4: It's amazing.
0: I know. It is.
3: Best.
0: It is a combination of things I feel about Jake, because at some point I go, grow the F up and why don't you come out there and live life like a real man, but also I'm going, man, what I wouldn't give for a nice three-hour nap in the middle of the day every day.
4: Without setting the alarm. That to me is the key thing. He just goes to sleep and wakes up whenever.
3: Yeah, that's the key thing, and that allows me to go out at night.
0: It's one of those things that they don't really tell you. I mean, I think you know that before you have a kid. Like, eventually, you're probably never going to be able to sleep great ever again. But the idea that you can just go to sleep and not set any sort of an alarm is just... That's freedom right there.
4: Yep.
3: It's the best.
0: And I do think that people are clearly...
4: But also the trade-off is living in a shack.
0: You live in a shack.
3: That part's not the best.
0: No. But also probably great for sleep, because I'm sure there's no windows in that shack. So as a result, you probably get that nice...
3: I have one little portal.
0: Yeah, see? Jake's like sleeping in that below water room on a cruise ship. It's like one little tiny little thing. It's probably darker in there than one of those Vegas hotel rooms with those light-proof curtains they have in there. Jake's just that. No wonder it's such a great nap place.
4: Yeah,
0: the Jake Nap Shack. All right. Well, anyway, people are prioritizing sleep. No shocker there. Although it seems like the more we talk about it, the less we're getting it. And this is coming to me off of a night where I got the worst sleep ever, so I'm super jealous now more than ever. And my goal this weekend, which sounds like a lame-ass goal, is to do what everyone says, I got to catch up on sleep, but everyone knows you can't do that. There's no catching up on sleep.
3: Next story is very important because you know how much I love beans. Bush's Beans is bringing back special summertime limited edition flavors, which include dill pickle, that's me, apple pie, and rocket pop, which only dill pickle sounds good. The variety pack is sold out online, but you can still get them at Walmart.
0: Of course you can still get them at Walmart. Mm-hmm. And this is flavored baked beans from Bush's?
3: Yeah.
0: Okay, so your first story in this roundup of news was a nap story, and your second story is a bean story?
3: Yep.
0: It is interesting how we all really all service the exact stories that only we care about.
4: Yeah.
0: That
3: is
0: fascinating.
3: Important stuff.
0: What is your last story, a Tool story?
3: Kinda.
0: Oh, my God. Are you serious?
3: The lineup for Chicago's Riot Fest has been announced. Headliners include 21 Pilots, Pierce the Veil, Alanis Morissette, and Tool.
0: Of course.
3: Mother effing Tool.
0: Of course it is.
3: Also, Rise Against Social D, Bad Religion, Pixies, Lesson Jake, and Gwa.
4: Lineup is insane.
0: Yeah, it's a good lineup right there. It's just...
3: Because Omar likes it because Morrissey's not going to play.
4: Yeah, exactly.
0: Morrissey's
4: no show.
0: On the lineup, but will not be there, right?
4: Yep, exactly.
0: Oh, man, we got to get those shirts made. Vanessa, make another note on my desk. We got to get these shirts made. I almost saw Morrissey.
4: Many notes.
0: It'll be
5: got
0: our...
5: Got it.
4: You got to get it done, man.
0: She's already written that.
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3: Hell yeah, welcome to your weekend. Welcome to your Friday. We are Klein Alley Show on K Rock. Klein Alley Show, sans Alley, but you wouldn't even know she's not here because if you're watching on YouTube right now, it appears that she's sitting in the very chair she sits in every single day. And if you're listening on the radio now, you just need a little alley in your life. Omar's got the ability to do that with all of this fine technology we have at K-Rock. That's right, Alley. How you been? Everything good?
4: No.
3: Okay, great. it's just like we're talking in real life. Are you getting pregnant right now?
4: Totally.
3: Oh, good. All right, well, that's good. Don't mush it by saying anything that's going to interfere with the goal here. But the goal is that today's the day that you are having the embryo. Second shot at it. First shot was a total fail. Yeah, that's right. You failed terribly, and we don't blame you and your wonky womb.
4: No way.
3: No. But today is the day that we put the, or we don't, but the doctors or nurses put it inside of you, and this is not your strongest embryo. But it's a level B embryo. So if you've ever eaten at a restaurant that has a big B in the window, you know how you're feeling when you sit down. Allie's getting one of those Bs put inside of her as we speak. So sending you good vibes. And Vanessa, go ahead and send Allie a little bit of love. I know you do that from your room. There she is. She's waving her fingers at the microphone, which is not translating on the radio. But okay, I'm sure it's useful. Anything else, Allie, you'd like to say before we move on with the show?
4: I'm just a dumb white lady.
3: All right. It's just like you're here. We're all thinking the same thing, by the way. A lot of people on the text line and on the GOAT line are saying that if this doesn't work, one of us has to step up and just impregnate Allie to move on with the storyline. So take a listen to this. This woman's got some interesting theories.
5: Allie's gone so...

0: that she's doing some juju for Jake to lose his life force in order to get herself some extra life force. Also, Allie, why don't you just have sex with Klein? We all know the tension has been stronger, and now Klein is feeding you his meat every day.
1: I've given her a lot of meat, over $100 worth of meat every single day, just to try to get her ready to go. And I hope for her and for her wife. Although I don't really think her wife wants a second kid. That's the vibe I'm getting. Is that the vibe you're getting, Omar, or no?
2: No, I don't. I think she wants a second kid. I just think that she has, she wants nothing to do with the pregnancy.
1: Right,
2: you know what I mean?
1: Right, right.
2: Yeah, she doesn't want a baby in her. Yeah.
3: She's lazy.
1: Those are Jake's words. But she's not here to defend herself. But anyway, I'm wishing them nothing but the best today. I know a lot of people are sending a lot of love on the text line as well. Lots to get into this hour on the show. With the dumb white lady currently not here on K-Rock.

0: Los Angeles is a town of champions and championships, and obviously still recovering from, the Dodgers, and it didn't go so well for the Lakers or Clippers this year. Kings had a shot at it. That fell apart as well. But usually we're used to people winning it all. Rams are looking good again for next season. And yet there was a champion that was officially announced yesterday, local champion, not getting the glory, no parade, no groupies. But congratulations to the winner of the Spelling Bee this year, the real one that matters, the Scripps National Spelling Bee, who is from Omar's hometown of Rancho Cucamonga.
1: That's true. Yeah, and I just did a little bit of research. I guess, yeah, he goes to the same school that my daughter went to.
0: Your daughter could have been a huge, successful speller, but you wasted all of her time ziplining and playing softball instead of focusing on what matters most. And just to give you an idea, and I don't know because I don't really watch the Spelling Bee. Spelling has always been my arch nemesis as someone who was in the Turtle Reading Group for a long time. I never bothered to learn spelling because I always assumed that technology would come along and eventually just correct my spelling. Little did I know that I'm so off on how I try to spell words that even the autocorrect doesn't know what I'm trying to say. This is the winner, though, from Rancho Cucamonga, which is interesting because I probably can't even spell the city where this guy's from.
1: Right.
0: I don't think I could. I don't think I could spell I get a Rancho easy. I can get that one. Cucamonga? I don't even think I could do. I will attempt it in a moment, but listen to our local champion.
2: 90 seconds will begin once I pronounce your first word.
0: Now, I don't know if this is a new thing they're doing this year, or this is...
1: I don't know, but they gave him 90 seconds to spell as many words as they could, and he was able to knock out 32, but... I don't even know. He's speaking so fast, I don't even know how you can check if he's getting them right or wrong.
0: That's the thing that's... I feel like the one chance I have to be a spelling champion is to do what this guy did. Because listen to this.
2: Listen. And I won't say another word until you press the button. So your first word is... Taroni.
3: T-O-R-O-N-E.
0: I mean...
1: Yeah.
3: It sounds like he started spelling and said the last part.
0: Yeah, this is why maybe he's a good speller and maybe he's not. Maybe he's just good at the fast talking and no one wanted to correct him. But
2: Taroni.
3: T-O-R-O-N-E.
2: Enthymeme.
3: E-N-T-H-Y-M-E-M-E.
2: Iguape.
3: I-G-U-A-P.
2: Denebola.
3: D-N-E-B-O-L-E.
2: Fe-do-do.
3: F-A-S-D-O-D-O.
1: What the hell? So, what are those words, by the way? What world are we in?
0: Everything sounds made up.
1: It sounds made up.
0: It sounds like a weird, like they're calling roll at a weird class in Berkeley, and these are all the kids' names. Fabio, Taroni, da-da-da-da.
3: F-A-S-D-O-D-O.
2: Kowathai.
3: C-Y-W-Y-D-D-A-U.
0: Sounds like Jake trying to say D. This guy, spelling, sounds like Jake just trying to say the letter D.
3: D's get degrees.
2: Pohutukawa.
3: P-O-H-U-T-U-K-A-W-A.
2: Monadnock.
3: M-O-N-A-D-N-O-C-K.
2: Emut.
3: E-M-U-T.
2: Nanofossil.
3: N-A-N-O-F-O-S-S-I-L.
1: What?
0: What is going on?
1: Oh, so the NFL?
0: Right. So and no one's calling him out, but how would you possibly know if he's spelling it? I don't want to take away.
3: Is he getting them all right?
1: They're not stopping him?
0: Yeah, I think that's what that...
3: Do they stop you if you get it wrong?
0: I assume that's what that gavel means, is right. I usually, if it's wrong, they play that ding sound.
3: No, what? Right. No, he's pressing a button to get the next word.
0: Oh, that's what that is?
1: Yeah,
2: Tom Kang.
3: T-O-N-G-K-A-N-G.
0: Yeah, right. Tom Kang? T-O-M-K-A-N-G. This guy's wrong. I know how to spell Tom Kang. I know a guy named Tom Kang.
3: T-O-N-G-K-A-N-G.
0: That's not how you spell Tom Kang, dude. Wrong. Sorry.
2: Tom Kang.
3: T-O-N-G-K-A-N-G.
0: Yeah, okay.
2: Nakatosh.
3: N-A-T-C-H-I-T-O-C-H-E-S.
2: Fla.
3: F-L-A-I-T-H.
2: Semele.
3: S-E-M-E-L-E.
0: So once again, this is our local champion from Rancho Cucamonga.
1: Yeah, Shreib Parikht or something.
0: Is that a word or?
1: That's his name.
0: Oh, that's the guy.
2: It's Russell.
3: R-U-S-E-L-L.
2: Sauder.
3: S-A-W-D-E-R.
2: Campernelle.
3: C-M-P-E-R-N-E-L-L-E.
0: I mean, what a skill. I know it's valuable now, but it's not going to get... I don't really know what that translates to in real life.
1: You get this trophy, and then you have to move on with your life. You can't...
3: Yeah, you're forever a dork.
1: This skill doesn't translate into real life situations ever, right?
0: You don't think he meets a girl like 10 years from now at a bar and she orders...
3: He spells love.
0: She orders a mimosa, and he's like, mimosa,
3: you still have to spell Cucamonga.
0: All right, let me give this a shot. Let's see if I can outspell this kid. He's from Rancho Cucamonga.
1: Yep.
0: I got R-A-N-C-H-O. C-U-C-R-M-B-O.
1: Oh, you did it.
0: Nice.
3: Congratulations.
0: I will try it for real. Cucamonga. C-U-C, Cuc. Hold on.
1: Okay.
0: C-U-C, Cuca. There's like two C's I wanted. There's a lot of C's in Cucamonga. C-U-C-C-Cook. Yeah, two C's. C-U-C-C-A-M-Unga. U-N-G-A.
1: No. There's only, it's a, not two C's. It's C-U-C-A-M-O-N-G-A.
0: Are you reading that off something, Omar, or do you know it? Okay.
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0: K-Rock Klein Alley Show. This is Chili Peppers. That's a law. We must play that at least five times an hour on K-Rock, or we cannot continue to broadcast. Postmaster Johnny's out of the studios.
1: What's good?
0: Got some questions about things all summer themed to get everyone in the right state of mind for the season ahead, the funnest summer, and a funner summer every morning here at K-Rock. Everyone on the phone right now, all you have to do is predict whether or not Johnny will know the answers to these questions, which are pretty simple. Just to test your knowledge right now, Johnny.
1: Oh, Lord.
0: This does not count for you or against you, but just I want everyone to get a sense. Maybe it's their first time hearing this. Maybe they've seen your viral clips of coming across like a total buffoon on TikTok and or Instagram at the Klein Alley Show. But here's a question for you. Do you know what it is called? The area where land meets the ocean, what that is called?
1: You mean like the beach?
0: Is that your guess?
1: Like the shore where land meets the ocean?
0: I'll repeat it. What is the area where land meets the ocean called?
1: Like the brink. It's like the shore. Because beaches are man-made, too. They're not natural, I don't think.
0: Oh, boy.
1: I think the beaches were man-made.
0: Okay. That is just where we're starting. Just if everyone's listening right now and you were thinking about maybe giving Johnny the benefit of the doubt.
2: Where'd they bring the sand in from?
1: Rancho Cucamonga or somewhere like that, I think. I don't know.
3: Right.
0: You think that all of the sand on all of the beaches was brought in somewhere, like on those, like they buy the bags at Home Depot and bring them there?
1: What I mean by like man-made, I see them like groom it and stuff. Like, you know, like they're out there with the sleds and doing that stuff, like making it flat. So I'm like, oh, okay, like this has got to be like a manicured beach.
0: All right. Well, now you know where we're starting.
2: Manicured is the same as man-made?
1: Oh, actually, that's a good question. No.
0: No, it's not a good question. It's actually not a question at all. Let's get into it. It's time now for Johnny Doesn't Know.
4: Johnny Doesn't Know.
5: And I was like, okay.
4: Oh, Johnny Doesn't Know.
5: I didn't know Vegas was like in Nevada for like a while.
4: Johnny Doesn't Know. Johnny Doesn't Know.
5: Gelato sounds like Jell-O.
4: Johnny Doesn't Know.
5: It like goes wiggles.
0: All right, welcome to Johnny Doesn't Know. I will go up and down these phones. Everyone who gets theirs right, I'll write your name down. One of you will be chosen at random, and you will win your way into In-N-Out Burger Sound Space, where we feed you and give you a performance from Death Cab for Cutie here at K-Rock. Johnny, what's the college that you do commercials for on K-Rock?
1: Santa Monica College.
0: Okay. Apologies in advance.
1: No, they love
0: Santa
1: this.
0: Santa Monica College.
1: They love this.
0: Do they love this?
1: Yeah.
0: You should start every one of those commercials by saying, I didn't go to Santa Monica College, and I probably should have.
1: I did, though. I actually did.
0: Oh, you did. Oh.
1: Yeah.
0: Hey, Darren, good morning from Canoga Park, and welcome to K-Rock. Hi.
6: Good morning, Sweet Divot.
0: Sweet Divot. Here we go. First question for Johnny. Can Johnny give us one example of a crustacean? Yes or no?
6: No.
0: Okay. Johnny, give us one example of a crustacean.
1: I'll do you better. I'll give you two. SpongeBob SquarePants, Mr. Krabs, a crab is a crustacean, and Larry the Lobster. Lobster is a crustacean also.
0: Okay, I thought that your first example was SpongeBob SquarePants, and I was going to say, oh boy, we are off to a terrible start. Sorry, you voted against Johnny, and he actually got that one right. So, Johnny, once again, you're saying lobsters and crabs?
1: Mr. Krabs and Larry the Lobster.
0: Right.
1: Easy peasy, bro. Come on.
0: All right. I forgot that Johnny knows all things based on if they were ever featured
1: in SpongeBob or Finding Nemo.
0: So I think he may do actually better than anticipated in this round of Johnny Doesn't Know Summer. We say hi to Adrian in Whittier this morning on Johnny Doesn't Know. K-Rock, good morning, Adrian. How goes it?
7: Good morning.
0: Here we go. Johnny, a lot of mosquitoes around this summer. Name one disease that mosquitoes are known to spread. Will Johnny know this, yes or no?
7: Yeah, I think so.
0: Okay. Johnny, I don't know if this was ever in an episode of SpongeBob, but name one disease that mosquitoes are known to spread.
1: I almost said H1N1 virus, but I think that was the one with the pigs. That was the one with, like, everybody was, like, dying and stuff, you know?
0: She says you will know. That's where we're at right now. She says you are going to know one disease. There's quite a few that I will accept.
1: There's one out right now, isn't there? That everybody's getting? Ponta or Hanta virus? That's not from mosquitoes, though, I don't think. That's from something else. That's from, like, kissing.
7: No.
1: I think...
0: Oh, boy.
1: Let's go with the H1N1.
7: No.
0: Sorry. Damn. Sorry, Adrian. Thank you for playing. Johnny Doesn't Know. Johnny, really? You don't know any of the...
1: I mean, know they carry diseases, but I just can't remember off the top of my head right now. I'm on the hot seat. I don't really...
0: The best you could come up with was H1N1 or Hantavirus?
1: One of those is what's going around right now.
0: Ever heard of West Nile virus?
1: Oh, yes.
0: Malaria?
1: No, I don't
0: Zika?
1: Oh, yeah, Zika was one, too. I do remember Zika. That one wasn't as deadly or, like,
0: dang.
1: Crazy. What? Dang what?
0: Oh, boy.
2: Oh, boy, Eckler.
0: We say hi to Jason now in Huntington Beach. So far, no one has been able to correctly predict if Johnny will know or not know the answers to these
2: dang.
0: Questions. We say hi to Jason. Good morning, Jason.
3: Good morning.
0: All right, Johnny, if you were going to make a popsicle out of your favorite flavor of juice, you would have to put it into the freezer, right? I'll give you that as a freebie. At what temperature would the juice become a popsicle? Will Johnny know this, yes or no, Jason?
3: I'm going to say he will not know.
0: Okay. At what temperature, Johnny, will the juice become a popsicle?
1: Well, I was going to say in my freezer, all I got to do was when I want it really, really cold, I just twist the dial till the deeper shade of blue. And then it's just like, that's how I know it's going to be really, really frozen. There's no numbers on it. There's no...
0: You get a dummy refrigerator for dummies. It's a dummy appliance section. It's all just colors and knobs.
2: Coors Light.
1: It actually is. It's a Kenmore, dude. It's only got shades of color. Yeah, I don't know the exact number. It was like 30? 40?
0: 30 or 40 what? What are we talking about?
1: Degrees.
0: So, once again, you don't know exact. I'm asking you a pretty simple question. There's a scientific answer. You're turning juice into a popsicle. At what temperature does the juice become the popsicle?
1: I'm going to say 35 circle Celsius.
0: 35 circle Celsius.
1: Yeah.
0: Oh, boy. All right.
3: Good
0: well,
3: job, Johnny.
0: Jason, good job predicting Johnny would not know. He does not know. He got that wrong on every possible level. Every possible level. That was, you couldn't have been more wrong had
1: what
0: you
1: was
0: tried.
1: What number, specific number? That's how you get me on this.
0: I would, that's how I get you?
1: Yes, because
0: the
1: you
0: numbers
1: had...
0: are pretty simple. Either the well-known 32 degrees.
1: Oh my gosh, 3 degrees
0: Fahrenheit off? Or 0 degrees Celsius. Circle means degrees, in case you're wondering.
1: Yes.
0: So you were off on, you said 35 circle Celsius.
1: Is that wrong? Is that like
0: oh
1: way off?
0: Oh my God, yes, it's way off.
1: Yikes. I was
0: all right, we
1: close.
0: Move on now. Now everyone knows how to make popsicles this summer because of Johnny's recipe. All you got to do is get some juice, 35 circle Celsius, boom, popsicle.
1: Twist the knobs.
0: Hey, twist the knob. Twist the knob.
1: Twist
0: hey,
1: the knob.
0: Hey, Matt in Garden Grove. What's up, Matt?
8: What's up?
0: Were you evacuated this week?
8: No, but I was like 2 blocks to the right of the zone.
0: Man, if I'm 2 blocks away from the evacuation zone, don't you kind of just pack a bag anyway and go, who really knows, right?
8: I was just kind of going with the wind.
0: Well,
1: my man.
0: Not what you want to do in this situation. To the opposite of the wind. All right, here we go. Johnny, what is the longest day of the year called? Will Johnny know this, yes or no? Matt?
8: No, he will not.
0: All right. He's got a lot wrong today. This guy does not have a lot of confidence in you. What is the longest day of the year called?
1: I wasn't good at these questions in school. Like, these, like, you kind of either know it or you don't. There was no designated day in school.
0: That's kind of how all questions are, right?
1: Yeah, but I got to go with, like, it's in the summertime, so I'm going to say summer solstice as the longest day of the year.
0: Wow. I don't know where you pulled that out of, but that is correct.
1: Are you
0: Matt,
1: serious?
0: I'm so sorry.
1: I knew
0: you wouldn't know.
1: There
0: summer,
1: we go.
0: Summer solstice. Longest,
1: solstice.
0: I thought you were going to say something like Saturday.
1: No, because the girls like saying summer solstice on their Instagram posts whenever it's summertime.
0: That's how you know?
1: It's their favorite word, and I don't know where they got it or dug it up from, but that's how I know it.
0: All right, we give Haley the final chance here, talking all things summer with Postmaster Johnny. He said a lot of stupid things already.
1: Hey.
0: Thousand Oaks, and here we go. What vitamin do people naturally get from more sunlight? Will Johnny know this, yes or no?
7: Yes.
0: Okay. I actually think Johnny may get this one right, but I could also see him saying something very stupid. Johnny, she says you will know this. What is it that people naturally get from the sunlight?
1: You get natural vitamin D.
0: Vitamin D. Jake, can you spell D for us for people that are listening right now?
2: D.
0: There you go. Haley, good job. All right, so Haley got hers right, and Jason got his right, and everyone else predicted wrong. And I'm going to go ahead, Johnny, I'm going to write both these names down on my hand right now. You just have to say top or bottom.
1: Okay.
0: And I know you know those positions.
1: Yeah. Yes, I do.
0: Say top or bottom.
1: Top.
0: Congratulations, Jason, in Huntington Beach. You're coming to a hangout with us at the K-Rock In-N-Out Burger Sound Space. The tickets are as good as yours. Hold on one second. Here's a good soundtrack for summer on K-Rock.

0: Everything's all controversial around here. The text line's all heated, saying that Johnny technically did have the right answer for how to make a popsicle.
1: Although that's what's up, bro. I told you.
0: People say that if you're going to actually freeze fruit juice, it freezes. It has to be colder than just regular water, 28 to 30 degrees. Johnny's right. Google it. Meanwhile, 826 wanted to point out that 35 degrees Celsius is actually 95 degrees Fahrenheit. So that would not make a great popsicle, Johnny, you big dummy.
1: But it will. Also, you said dengue wrong. You said dang. I think it's pronounced dengue.
0: Are you talking about you?
1: Yeah, that's me.
0: Okay, yeah, we all know. That's how you're pronounced. You are dengue. We got it exactly right. Today Allie's out because she's getting the embryo put inside of her. I'm not sure where she is in the process right there, but
2: she didn't want to be stressed.
0: She thought the show was going to stress her out too much because the first time she came in here and did the show and then left early to go get the embryo implanted, and she said it was too much stress racing to the place, and she's got to be all calm and zen and woo-woo and everything. So that's where she is today. So we're here holding down the fort, and a lot of people asking what happened, but that's the situation right now, and hopefully it all works out well for her and she finds out she gets impregnated. Last time, very sad moment on the show, she took the shot of tequila instead of the shot of progesterone, and we realized that meant that her womb had failed her, and even though she shouldn't take it personally, we all said it's her fault.
2: Now, we're going to know in, 5 days? It happened pretty quickly.
0: Yeah, I think that that's because last time it was Cinco de Mayo, and she had done it a few days. Yeah, I think it's like, I would imagine Monday or Tuesday we'll probably know
2: it's
0: for
2: nuts.
0: Sure. If she's pregnant or if it took. I don't know how this, once again, this is all science crap. I can't quite figure it out. But if anyone is listening to the show right now that got knocked up easily or knocked up when you didn't want to get knocked up and you said, and that became a giant inconvenience, understand how truly lucky you are, because there's people that are spending tons of money and just constantly emotionally drained trying to figure out how to make a child. And there's tons of them just... I feel like there's kids everywhere. You just grab one at a park and make him your kid, right?
2: I don't think that's good advice, no.
0: All right, well, I'm just saying.
2: That'd be technically kidnapping.
0: There's a lot of them floating around. You know, this is the time of year, and I don't know if this is the way at your kid's school, but if you're a kid and you have a birthday over the course of the summer, if you were born in June, July, August, a lot of times what I guess they do now, because they realize that people, you know, usually, I don't know, travel or get the hell out of town or they're just unavailable, they will kind of do all of these, quote, birthday parties in the end of May to celebrate the people who were born in August because they know no one's going to be around. And so as a result, like the school, like, you know, because, on your birthday at school, they sing to you and you get to bring in, I don't think you can bring food anymore because too many kids are dying because of peanuts or whatever. But,
2: right. You
0: know, they basically are like stockpiling all of these summer birthdays. And I would have thought as a kid, if you have a summer birthday, that seems to me like an amazing time. I think kids are all bummed out when their birthday is in the summer because they don't get the school treatment.
3: They don't get a party. Mm-hmm.
0: They don't get the party. They don't get the school treatment. They have to have these kind of fake stolen valor birthdays in May, even though they weren't born until July. But I would think if you were actually a summer birthday, that would be a great time. You never have to worry about school. Like the whole idea of going to school... even on your birthday, you're still in school. That's got to suck. So I don't understand why now, I don't know if they've changed the policy because maybe too many kids were feeling hurt that they didn't get to, no one sang to them. But I think what they're doing now is they're just taking all of the, like, kids that are born between the months of June and August, and they all just kind of stand up and they sing one time to all of them at once.
2: Wow, that's even lamer, man.
0: How lame is that? Like, I'd almost rather you just forget it completely.
2: For sure, yeah.
0: Everyone who's born...
2: Do they get anything else, like donuts or anything?
0: No, I don't think so.
2: Nothing. Just a dumb happy birthday song.
0: But I did look, I did see...
3: happy birthday, dear everyone.
0: All the summer babies.
2: Wow.
0: And that's the thing. And I would think, once again, later in life, you'll probably appreciate that more. But I don't know. Who's got a... Someone has a birthday coming up on the show.
3: I remember being a little bum not being able to have a party when I was in grade school.
1: But you're born in the summer, though. Like, it's the best. You could have, like, pool parties and stuff. That's, like, a natural, like, fun birthday within itself. Like, I'm born in February. It sucks because it's, like, freezing cold outside. And, like, nobody wants to celebrate outside and stuff.
0: Yeah, I used to think that my birthday was at a good date because I never had school on January 1st. But I realized as I got older, it sucks as well because most everyone's hungover. no one really wants to do anything. They just spent way too much money the night before and through the holidays. So as a result, it's just kind of a throwaway. I don't really like it anymore.
1: And did you get your birthday gifts like combined with Christmas too?
0: Yeah, and there was nothing left. It was like we would go return stuff, and then it'd be like, oh, all the stuff that didn't fit, we'd go ahead and return and get the right size. I got right size versions of the other gifts for my birthday.
3: Happy birthday.
0: Yeah, it's larger pants for you, fatty. Enjoy these. But I would think, Jake, because your birthday's when?
3: August 4th.
0: So yeah, you'd be right in the mix. Growing up, you felt bummed out. You felt like you.
3: I remember being like a little bummed, like when kids would have their birthday parties at school, because back then you could have like a real party and bring in like cupcakes, whatever, everything else, and everybody was like. It was fun. I wish we could do that, but
2: it's so funny.
0: My parents
2: didn't do that once.
0: Never for you ever, Omar?
2: Never, man.
4: I meant to throw him a birthday.
2: This sounds all like news. Like, what? Really? They did this? I remember like one time my mom threw a party like at a park, I think.
0: Yeah, on the text line, people say it sucks because my son has a summer birthday and everyone's always away. So we send out invitations and we just get one no after the next one. And then he ends up having like no one at the birthday party. So
1: boo-hoo. Go to Hurricane Harbor and have a good time, or go swimming and go pee in a pool. It's fun.
0: Hey, Omar, when it's your birthday again coming up, I know we got to wait a while. We will do we'll do a cupcake celebration for you here.
2: Oh, great.
0: And Jake, we're going to celebrate your birthday tomorrow because we'll forget about it by August.
3: Oh, great.
0: All right. Everyone wins. Quick break. 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

0: K-Rock Klein Alley Show, no doubt. Still at the Sphere in Vegas, and a lot of people don't know this, but this is actually, as told by Gwen Stefani, the No Doubt origin story.
1: I remember we had a station in L.A. called K-Rock. They basically, the program director told us it would take an act of God to play No Doubt on the radio, because we'd already been together 9 years.
0: It's nice to know the program director was making the same claims then that he still is. It would take an act of God for any of you to get a raise. It would take an act, well, at least for No Doubt, it actually worked out. They got the act of God, and then the rest is history, but... that's so funny that the man that makes all of the wise decisions told No Doubt, I don't know, it's going to take an act of God to get you guys on the radio. Finally.
2: Did you do the same thing with System of a Down?
0: Yeah, there was a lot of bands that eventually broke on K-Rock that were told, like, this is never going to happen, so move on and go do something else.
3: Yeah, but he's got a boner for Shinedown.
0: Loves that Shinedown, man. Mm-hmm. That doesn't take an act of God. Not at all.
2: Limosa.
0: That's right. It'll take an act of God, Jake, for your bands to make it on K-Rock.
1: Everybody knew we were around, like, we were just that loser, like, ska band that just kept going, you know? And we would just call, just keep dialing up, please play Just a Girl, please play Just a Girl. And then one day, we'd press record on the boombox, and they did it, and here it is.
4: Wow.
1: Took an act of God.
0: Act of God, and now everyone knows No Doubt. What a journey, and you get to relive a lot of that if you go to that show in Vegas at the Sphere. In about 3 minutes, we get you into our K-Rock sound space so you can check out Death Cab for Cutie. But first, Postmaster Johnny's in here with no sleeves to give you the news.
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6: Oh, there we go. Mic's on. There we go. Residents in an Encino neighborhood said they've fed up with the owner of a mansion who continually hosts unruly parties that have brought crime and violence to the neighborhood. I actually lived down the street from this place when I lived in Encino, and this house was, like, really huge, and I used to always see tons of beer cans and, like, even condoms on the floor, too, when I walked by this place. Like, it was... It typically looks like a big, huge party house. Like, this is, like, the place to go to.
0: Is this someone that's throwing parties themselves, or is this, like, an Airbnb situation where people are just renting it out to do parties? Because I know Airbnb is part of the fun police now. They don't like anyone just using their homes for parties.
6: Yeah, no, this isn't Airbnb. I think this is, like, privately owned.
0: Privately owned, and yeah. The guy just likes to throw ragers.
6: Yeah.
2: Like, every house is privately owned.
0: That's a good point, Jake. Yeah, every house is privately owned. But, I mean, I'm saying if it's the resident who's throwing his own parties, do I feel a little different than if it... I think neighbors usually would feel, not that it's any less annoying noise-wise or crime-wise or condom-wise, but if it's the neighbor who just happens to throw a lot of parties, it's a little different than strangers coming in there every weekend.
3: Is this a famous person that owns a house or anything like that? Or just some rando?
6: No, I think it's probably just some rando like us. But, I mean, like... It's a good location for a party, though, I will say. It's very secluded up in the hills, and, like, you got to, like, really get the address to go.
3: Wow.
0: It's like, funny, because if you buy a house like that, and you're single or whatever, and you think to yourself, because they always say that when you go buy a house, oh, it's a great house for entertaining. And I think most people don't really do a lot of entertaining. They just like to know they could. But then if you're the type of person that likes to throw parties, I mean, there was a house when I first moved to L.A. up in the hills that we would go to all the time. There was always something happening there.
6: It's the party house.
0: Any after hours, there was always people, random people there. There was always something. I'm sure the neighbors hated that. But for us, it was great. So what are they going to do? I mean, the neighbors can complain all they want, but if it's your house.
6: Yeah, it's your house.
2: Well,
6: there are
2: laws.
0: Are there laws about parties?
2: Yeah, there's noise complaint or like a noise ordinance in every city. I think
0: a noise what?
2: A noise ordinance.
0: There we go.
6: There we go. All right. Next story. Here we go. Los Angeles mayoral candidate Spencer Pratt, who is inching closer to Karen Bass in the race, talked with NBC recently and discusses his fascination with crystals. So take a listen to see what he believes.
7: Would you describe? Do you think they have special powers, or you just think they're nice to look at, they're good to collect?
8: Okay. This watch right here has quartz in it,
7: right.
8: And it has energy.
7: Power.
8: It's moving. Power. That's as much energy as I know. I'm not.
7: Okay.
8: God didn't tell me the details, but I think stones and the earth grounding as much energy as taking off your shoes and going and hugging a tree.
7: Yeah.
8: So, which I think has power.
0: So I know that before he announced he was going to run for mayor of L.A. and before his house had burned down and now he has kind of his platform to try to, quote, save the city, he was selling crystals.
3: That was his gig.
0: He was selling crystals and power rocks, the kind of stuff that Jake buys.
2: But his answer, he would be a great politician because he gave a non-answer, just like a word salad.
0: Of course, a non-answer answer. Because
6: wow.
0: I think he would be afraid that people would think, how can I vote for a man who believes that all of these stones have all the power that we need? Harness the power of the crystal. But in Jake's particular, Jake, you feel like he feels, right? That rocks have crystals and personalities.
2: I'm not that big of a woo-woo like Allie is.
6: Yeah,
2: I like looking at cool rocks.
6: Yeah, this is definitely like an Allie thing, because Allie does those like weird like sound baths and like crystals and moon water. Like that's that hoopla they sell people to like not like, I don't know, be normal. Mm. That's some weird crap.
0: All right, there you have it. A big fan of the crystal. But yeah.
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2: Which is Dave Matthews, a K-Rock band?
3: Yeah.
4: I guess. I wouldn't say a staple.
2: Not a staple, I guess, but System of a Down, Surge from System of a Down's going to be there, Jack Black, who I'd love to have on the show one day, Cypress Hill, Linda Lindas, and more. And all portions of the proceeds of the tickets will go to donated to the Vote Writers.
4: I was about to read you this great text that said, Johnny's better at reading than Jake, but I think that text is probably going to be deleted as they said it. You had a little trouble getting through the last story, but thank you, Johnny.
2: Yeah, you're welcome.
5: Yeah, Public Enemy's going to be there too, dude. That's insane.
2: Yeah, it's a good lineup.
5: Bruce Springsteen?
4: Yeah.
2: Yeah.
4: And Johnny left off some of the big names.
2: Time-wise.
4: Caller 20, 800-520-1067.

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3: Thank God it's Friday!
4: Hell yeah, welcome to your weekend. It's Friday, it's K-Rock, Klein Alley Show. Nice to meet you. Thanks for coming back for more. My name's Klein. That right there is Alley.
5: The bayous. The Louisiana bayou.
4: Well said, lady. Well said. That audio sniper known as DJ Omar Khan.
6: Hey, hey.
4: The arbiter of sound in the back is Jake the Nerd.
7: Arbiter of audio.
4: And then in the back room, also known as the chicken coop, you have Postmaster Johnny and producer Vanessa. If you need us, 800-520-1067 to call the show. You can text the show. And hopefully you're on the phone right now and you are the 20th caller, so we can give you some good news, which is exactly what I have lined up for someone listening to us this morning in Hawthorne, California. This is Claudia.
8: Yes, this is Claudia.
4: Claudia, happy Friday and a happy 20th caller to you. You're coming to Death Cab for Cutie.
8: Yes! Oh my God! Oh my God! Thank you! Mm. Oh my God! I was... Oh my...

0: I'm shaking. You just made my weekend and my May. My May is amazing now.
1: Wow, I made your whole month. Wow. All right, we'll take it. We made your May. That's a nice compliment. Yeah. Thank you for that. The show's technically going to be in June. It's happening next week, but that's okay. So we'll make your June as well. Hang tight, and we will see you at the In-N-Out Burger Soundspace of K-Rack with Death Cab for Cutie. Hold on.
0: Yeah.
1: Just got the name of the radio station wrong. Called it K-Rack, but you know what I'm saying. I got other things on the brain, understandably. Lots to get into this hour, including fun or summer. We will figure out who has to do something fun next. Forced fun upon you after this on KROQ.
2: Something takes a part of me. Something lost and never seen.

0: K-Rock, we are Klein Alley Show. Corn for you now and fun for you this summer. It's funner summer all summer long here at K-Rock, or K-Rack as it's been called from time to time. And we've got the wheel in here forcing us to have fun, because apparently society is not having fun anymore. No one can afford fun. Everyone's too stressed out for fun, too many jobs to have fun, and people are not prioritizing fun. As we learned earlier, they're prioritizing sleep over fun now. So we are forcing fun upon each other and you this summer, and we will all determine who has to do what. Earlier this week, we determined Allie will have to do a new drug she's never done before. Yesterday, Jake is forced to do a one-night stand. These are all things guaranteed to make summer more fun. And all fun must take place between right now and Labor Day. So we have a few months to get it done. Today's challenge is this person has to get drunk at a water park. Now, a lot of water parks don't serve booze because they don't want people to get drunk and drown. And I think they don't want people to pee in the water park. Although, let's be honest, between all the slides and the wave pools and everything else, you know, it, even like a place like Great Wolf Lodge, which I guess is technically a water park too, there's no shortage of urine, I'm sure, in the water, which is why the place reeks of chemicals, because they've got to kill it all. But the question is, which one of us will be forced to get drunk and enjoy a day at a water park?
1: Yeah, I've already done that. They had this place in Paso Robles where I took the kids, and it was cool because they had these cabanas, and all the parents were just hanging out at the cabanas, just drinking and partying, and then the kids were out doing the water slide.
0: And they serve booze to the cabanas.
1: Oh, yeah. Yeah, so, absolutely. Listen, it was awesome.
2: Funny. I just saw a billboard in Hollywood advertising to visit Paso Robles.
0: It's meant to be. It's how it is. Now you can all get you're gonna check your phone later, and all of a sudden it's going to be the Paso Robles Tourism Board hitting you up with ads. Because everyone's listening. So Omar says drunk at a water park is guaranteed fun. We're going to give you the opportunity now to have some guaranteed fun. Someone on the show will be forced to do this. Vanessa's here to spin the wheel, and you're more than welcome. By the way, your name's not on the wheel if you're listening to the show, but it doesn't mean you can't do these things. And every time we do a new challenge, someone says, I'm in on that. So if you want to have a funner summer in 2026, once again, today's challenge is drunk at a water park. Here we go. Spin the wheel. And this could be any one of us that'll be forced to do this. Will it be this summer? We have, oh, there goes Omar, there goes Vanessa, Jake, and it is now, oh boy.
3: Wait, Allie can do it.
0: Allie, back on Allie. Well, you know what? If she doesn't get pregnant this time, she can do it.
3: Oh, no.
0: And it's.
1: And what's the status on the drug thing, too?
2: Yeah,
1: by
2: no
1: the
2: kidding.
1: Way?
2: Yeah,
3: she can't do drugs. She can't drink.
2: She needs to relax.
0: She's got to do the drugs. She the wheel determines all things. So, Allie, once again, it just seems like it's meant to be that
2: they'll question the wheel.
0: All things drug and drinking related lands on Allie.
4: Maybe it helps her, actually. Is there any world where this actually helps her?
0: I think there's a ton of people that were born from parents that drank most of the pregnancy, and they're fine.
1: Or very early on when they didn't know.
0: Right,
1: you know? So
0: right.
1: As long as she knocks it out in the next 2 weeks, she's fine.
0: Yeah, and even if she knows, she can still do that thing where she's like, yeah, I know because of science, but also it's like I didn't know.
1: Yep.
0: So you have a buffer. I think it's funny, too, because I believe that two things you're not supposed to do when pregnant is drink and go to water parks, which is hilarious that she has to do this one. All right. Well, there you have it. Allie, add it to her list of things to do. I'm sure she'll love this. Drunk at a water park sometime between now and Labor Day. And if you want to have a funner summer, a lot of people saying spin again. You can spin again. But
3: just for fun.
0: That's fine. But Allie still has to do it.
4: It lands on her again. That's gonna be crazy.
0: If it lands
2: Do the pubes.
0: If it lands on her again, she's gonna definitely have to do it. Drunk at a water park this summer. Who will be joining Allie drunk at a water park? And it will be. Oh, here we go. There she is, our favorite drinker, Vanessa. That's what we were hoping for this one too, because no one more fun.
3: I'll go with Allie.
0: Oh, there we go.
3: I'm ready.
0: Get ready, drunk Vanessa is coming soon to a water park near you. It's got to be tough for you because you're probably not tall enough to do the big slides anyway.
3: Well, I won't do the big slides. Crazy.
0: But Vanessa getting
2: those are the best slides.
0: Drunk and rowdy at the water park. All right, watch out, water parks. Vanessa's coming to you this summer. I'm glad we did the respin. We'll take a quick break. We're back in a moment with a question for you. Phone's open now, 800-520-1067. More people now are being injured while walking than ever before. I think it's because everyone's got their face in their phone. But the question is, no one gives you the glory or the respect as if you flew off a jet ski or if you got injured because your rocket ship exploded like yesterday. So the question for you right now is, you got injured while walking. Lame in theory, but what was the injury? We'll take your stories next. 800-520-1067. IWW, Injured While Walking. 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

0: injured while walking. It doesn't get the same glory as an injury while, you know, jet skiing or when people fall off a mountain because of snowboarding. Those are cool injuries. And then there's the ones that don't necessarily sound cool because they go, what were you doing? You go, I was walking. And now I'm in the hospital. But it's happening more and more now. And I assume there's probably two main reasons why. I would say probably e-bikes, a big reason why. I think a lot of, I mean, at least I see people that are on the e-bikes and e-scooters. They don't really stay on the road. They'll just go on the sidewalk. So I'm sure they're smashing into people that are walking. But then also, I think that the fact that most people now are doing a lot of phone conversations on FaceTime. They're not.
1: Yeah, really, they get really distracted.
0: Yeah, I think so. I think a lot of times people, and I know that I've come very close. I mean, a few times.
2: Time out. You fell. Fall in the hall.
0: Fall in the hall was, yes, that was me falling while walking. That's true. Tried to hold a door. Tried to be chivalrous for Jake. Because, you know, I thought he was a lady with his big man boobs. But sadly, I fell over. That is not the biggest injury, though. And we've got a lot of people on the phone that claim that they were just walking. Something we all do. It's very easy. Once you're, what do you learn to walk when you're 2 years old?
1: Around two.
0: And then you fall a lot. But usually that's when you kind of practice and you realize you bounce back up. And then you walk for the rest of your life. The idea that you get these major injuries just by walking is crazy. And I'm not talking about spraining your ankle. But these are people that are falling into stuff. Walking into things.
1: Yeah.
0: No one's paying attention anymore. So it's wild. We say good morning to Matthew. We make our way up and down the phones, 800-520-1067. Matthew, what happened to you?
3: Good morning, guys. Sweet Dibbins.
0: Sweet Dibbins.
3: So I was working at night as a utility worker. So I was working on the power lines. We were working underground. And so we opened up the manhole. Actually, I don't know if we're allowed to call it manholes anymore. It's utility holes. So the utility hole was open. And there was no
0: safety barricade. We can't call them manholes anymore because of what? The gender bias or?
3: I guess, you know, it's 2026. You know,
0: Johnny gets all hard when we say manhole. Sorry.
4: I do. Sorry. Careful, boys.
0: All right, stop saying manhole. Johnny's too turned on. Now. It's a utility hole. Get it right. Okay, go ahead. So what happened?
3: Hole. So we didn't have safety set up around it. And it's dark, and I'm walking, da-da-da-da-da, I fall down the manhole, or the utility hole, and I scrape myself up, and that's how that happened.
0: So you didn't see it, and you walked and fell right into it, and how deep was that drop into the utility hole?
3: I fell up into my arms because I caught myself with my arms. I just scraped up my leg really badly. I have a battle scar, but that's about it.
0: I know people that will not walk over great, like street grade sidewalk because they're terrified that they're just going to collapse on them.
2: Well, we just said a story about that lady who died.
0: Yeah, she fell into, was that a manhole? That was a manhole.
1: Yeah, it was a
2: utility
1: manhole.
0: They didn't call it a utility hole in the article. They said manhole.
1: Yeah.
0: So we're going to keep that alive, man. That's a manhole. We say good morning now to, how am I supposed to pronounce this name, guys? They put in, why would you,
5: Soshi.
0: I'm going to tell you right now how they've written the name for me to pronounce for our next caller. X-O-C-H-I. What can I possibly do with that?
5: That's literally how you spell it.
1: Yeah.
0: X-O-C-H-I. Welcome to K-Rock. Good morning. Hi, how are you?
2: X-O-C-H-I going to give it to you.
0: How you doing? Welcome.
6: It's Sochi.
0: So you spell it like I would say it. Sochi. S-O-C-H-I. Yes. Sochi. I don't know what this is. Go ahead. I'm sorry. You spell your name with an X?
6: Yes.
0: Okay. Give me the pronunciation spelling, not the way it's written. I would have no idea what to do with that. I'm like an eye chart I'm looking at. Go ahead, Sochi.
6: That's how you pronounce it, yeah. So I was literally just getting out of bed to go to work, and I just kind of fell. I didn't even trip over anything. I just fell, and I fractured my right foot. So I couldn't even drive myself to urgent care. My boyfriend had to pick me up and take me. And what's even funnier is that I already had crutches from a previous ankle injury.
0: So you just have one of these brittle bones or something, because it sounds like you walked, you got out of bed and broke your whatever, and you nothing. There was no reason for it. You didn't trip on anything. You just did what you normally do, and it broke.
6: Exactly, and I just fractured it, so I couldn't drive anywhere because it was my right foot. So, yeah, it was kind of a nightmare. I had just bought tickets to go to Disneyland that same week. I had to get like a little scooter, motor scooter.
0: That's a blessing. Yeah. That's a VIP cut the line pass you just got yourself. You're looking at it all wrong. Yeah, I mean, that's the one upside to it, right? All right. Thank you, XO. So, Chi Chi Chi. Appreciate that. Thank you for calling us at K-Rock, 800-520-1067. More people are getting more injured now while walking than ever before. It is something that we were calling IWW, injured while walking. How has it happened to you? Did you survive? We say good morning now to Lisa on K-Rock. What happened to you?
7: I was walking up the stairs at the beach. I slipped on sand, and then I passed out because I had a compound fracture in my ankle. Ended up in the hospital for 10 days and had two surgeries.
0: And this was this was walking upstairs, and sand was the culprit.
7: Yes.
0: And as a result, you're in the hospital. What was that total bill, out of curiosity?
7: Well, I was still on my parents' insurance at the time, so that's their problem.
0: Oh, that's their problem. And now they're in crippling debt still as a result of it. 10 days in the hospital.
1: I wonder if she's accident-prone, because that's not normal for that to happen.
0: Is that your biggest? You find yourself in the hospital a lot, Lisa, or no?
7: No, that was the first time I ever broke a bone.
1: Wow.
0: Hey, Evan on K-Rock, talking about you were injured while walking, which apparently is going to get you now. You think that you avoid all of the dangerous stuff, you're fine, but just walking around from place to place, car to restaurant, there's a good chance you get injured, and the injuries are getting more severe now than ever before. What's up, Evan?
8: Good morning. So I was crossing the street trying to go to 7-Eleven to get a Red Bull in the crosswalk, and then boom, I get hit by a car. I tumbled over the windshield, broke the windshield, broke my leg, had to like crawl to the sidewalk and call 911. It was crazy.
0: Did the car stop and check on you, or did they keep going?
8: They stopped, but then they left. Came back with their mom because it's their mom's car, and he was didn't have insurance and didn't have a license.
0: Ah, yeah, that's an oopsies right there. Yeah, take the car, that's fine. Just try not to hit anyone at the crosswalk. Oh crap, too late for that. Yeah, that sucks right there. At least I feel like if you get hit by someone, you break their windshield, so you get a little out on them because that's annoying as hell to replace. Zoe, what happened to you? Hi.
9: Hi. So I was walking, leaving my aunt's house with my family backwards, and then once I turned around, I walked into a pole straight into my face, and I made it ring like dung.
2: Classic.
9: And then I just started laughing because it was so absurd, and then people were walking by asking my family if I was okay because I was sitting here laughing, obviously,
0: yeah,
9: in the face. And then I had to cancel my senior pictures because they were the next day, and I had like a big old welt.
0: Yeah, that's, listen, I'm telling you, walking is not as easy as, everyone thinks how it's easy stuff, but I mean, I got 50 stories here we could go with of people that have hurt themselves, ended up in the hospital, ended up in comas, fallen into manholes, utility holes, excuse me, walked into poles, hit by cars, walked into things. I mean, just something as simple as on my phone, went to step out of my car and stepped right into a guy on a bicycle. We both got injured pretty badly, so be careful. The IWW, injured while walking, will get you this weekend if you walk anywhere. Which is why I don't walk anywhere. People always make fun of me. Klein likes to drive from upstairs to downstairs in the building at K-Rock. That's because I'm not going to be one of these idiots that ends up injured while walking at K-Rock.

0: something so simple you could be doing as soon as tonight that will change your life for the better immediately. We'll get to that in just a moment. But first, there's this.
1: What did you do, baby boots? Hey, so I was just calling because I'm laying here in bed scrolling on my Instagram, and your page came up, and I just have to tell you guys how much I freaking love all of you. I listen to you guys every morning, and you genuinely make me laugh and make my day just a little bit brighter. So I just wanted to call and share the love and positivity. Thank you, guys.
0: That must be a wrong number, although someone did want to leave a specific message for Vanessa and talk about the how her tiny towel is actually saving her life.
2: Hello, party people. It's Rocio and Luna. I just wanted to give a quick update. So my daughter, she's 10, and she's a dancer. And she recently asked me if Vanessa tiling towel was actually functional. And I told her, yes, it's actually, it does work. And she's like, okay, great. So I'm going to need it for my recital. I need to get pat down because I sweat too much. So I just want to say thank you to Vanessa.
0: So Vanessa, I know you were concerned that your tiny towel was only going to be used for listeners and their loads. But you should be happy to know that this listener is using it to wipe the sweat off her 10-year-old dancer daughter.
3: That seems right.
0: So
3: I like that.
0: That you're okay with that.
2: For the
0: okay
2: life saving tiny towel, it has worked yet again. And my daughter's going to use it for patting her sweat off after her recital. And Luna just wanted to.
4: Can you come to recital? I really want you there.
0: She wants to, she's inviting you to her recital, Vanessa.
5: Where I think Vanessa's performing.
0: It? Oh, Vanessa's performing right before her. Sorry.
2: An official invitation. Love you guys. Okay. Listen to you guys tomorrow morning. Bye.
0: All right, thank you for the message. And congratulations on being the proud recipient of a tiny towel. When you go to bed at night, especially if you're in a relationship, and even especially more if you've been in a long-term relationship, if you go to bed at the exact same time as your partner, then there's a chance that you are not maximizing your happiness because you're not getting yourself 20 minutes of solitude, which apparently is now a new secret that is being used by people. And they are saying that even for couples that have gone, usually go to bed at the same time, when one of them shifts and goes up 20 minutes earlier, they get some time to themselves, and sometimes it's the only time of the day they actually get to themselves completely. And this is not sitting in bed and supposedly scrolling on your phone, which is what you're not supposed to do, but we all do anyway. But the idea that you, instead of saying, all right, let's go up together, or let's get in bed together and watch a show together, you are building in 20 minutes to yourself. And I think Allie was telling us that she never goes to bed at the same time as her wife.
6: Right.
0: Which I find to be problematic and weird, too. I'm on the complete opposite end of that. I can't imagine. I honestly know a time in the decade plus I've been with my wife that we have not gone to bed at the exact same time.
6: Are you for real? Really?
0: I can't think.
5: Wow.
0: I can't. If I'm out, like, oh, we have a, she would stay up and watch a show, and then I'd get home, and we would watch something together, and then we would go to bed together. She doesn't like going to bed at separate times. Doesn't like that at all. I really.
3: That's kind of sweet.
0: I don't know. Are you eating something, Vanessa?
3: Yeah. Some popcorn corners. Anyways, what about your wife?
6: Popcorn corners.
0: What? She's always eating. It's funny because it's not like we go to you and ask what's going on.
6: Yeah.
0: You jump in the middle of eating something.
3: I don't know why I do that. Bad habit.
0: I think Vanessa thinks that she's like one of these people who's talking to the TV show. But she's actually talking to the show and on the show. So, you know, you're eating and, like, you talk, like, don't go in there. You're yelling at the screen. That's Vanessa, but we're actually having a conversation. You're eating popcorn corners?
3: Yep.
0: Which flavor?
3: Kettle corn.
0: Of course. Got to go for the sugar.
3: I know. It's bad.
0: So, yeah, I go to bed at the same. Omar, you and your wife, same time or different time?
6: Different times, but also she's a teacher, so she's off during the summer, so that's going to begin shortly here, and so she'll tend to go to bed later. She'll start going to bed probably around 11:30, while I go to bed around 10.
0: But you think in the summer you're still not going to go to bed at the same time?
6: No, absolutely not.
0: So when do you?
6: I'll just go up.
0: Do you actually?
6: I'll just go up.
0: Do you say goodnight? Like you say, all right, I'm going to bed.
6: Yeah,
0: goodnight.
6: Of course.
0: You say goodnight.
6: Absolutely.
0: And then
6: yeah,
0: you go
6: say
0: up,
6: goodnight
0: and that's
6: to
0: it.
6: Her and the kids. Yeah, exactly.
0: And then the other person has to tiptoe and quietly try to get into bed without waking you up.
6: She tries, yeah. And I'm a very light sleeper, so sometimes I do get up. But yeah, it's a constant struggle for sure.
0: How does she know that you're bothering her? Do you grunt or do you say, I hear you, shut up? Or do you just ignore it?
6: I just ignore it. Yeah.
0: So apparently, this is the new thing now that everyone says is working and you could start applying. I may try this out. It won't go over well in my house, but I'll try it. You are not supposed to go up earlier because you're tired or because you're supposed to create this 20 minutes a day where you get to be completely alone with yourself, which sounds to me like a good jerking time. But I don't think that's that's what's that, Vanessa?
3: I said you.
0: You don't like the
3: kettle? I want to say penis.
0: Oh. That's right, Vanessa. Yeah. Thank you for explaining it. So anyway, you can try this now. Research shows that short periods of voluntary solitude can reduce stress, help people feel more like themselves. The need for alone time is not selfish. It's normal human response to the constant social interactions and responsibilities. And if you spend all day talking with coworkers and family and your spouse, you deserve 20 minutes to yourself, is what they claim. But I don't understand, because if one person goes up early, then I guess the other person gets the quiet time, you know, on the couch.
6: Right.
0: But that's the idea.
5: But you each get quiet time, right?
0: You separate it. Yeah, but I would say if you get in first, because there's something about being first in the bed. I don't know what it is, but first in the bed is usually, especially if the bed was made, first in the bed is always a better position than second in the bed.
5: You get your spots, right?
0: Yeah, we have spots. Yeah,
5: Jenny's still in your spot, so what's the matter?
0: But my spot is on the left side of the bed. She's got right side, but still, at first in pulls the whole comforters off, like pulls the whole thing up. You don't get to like, you know, crack the seal.
5: Steal the covers from your wife?
0: I have my own. I don't get the covers. I have my own blanket.
7: I thought the man was always supposed to be on the side closest to the door. Your bed, the way, if you're on the left side, you're furthest away from the door, aren't you?
0: You have no idea where my door is. How would you even make that claim?
7: I've been to your house. You showed me.
0: You've never seen my bedroom, dude.
7: Yeah, oh, you showed me your bedroom.
5: Your wife showed him.
0: Johnny, I forgot Johnny and my wife have a special relationship. I forgot about that. No, I am closest to the door. She's closest to the bathroom. That's how it always is, because she gets up and goes during the night 3 or 4 times.
7: Yeah. My girlfriend does that too sometimes.
0: Yeah, so that's why. So, but anyway, buy yourself 20 minutes of solitude. We got to take a quick break. We're back in a second. We have ADD news to get to. Jake the Nerd is at the helm with the news next. And then we get you tickets to join us, K-Rock, In-N-Out Burger, Sound Space, Death Cab for Cutie. 15 minutes. 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
1: Klein Alley Show. You guys smell like cosmic brownies.
0: Oh, nice compliment.
1: With doo-doo on it.
0: Oh, no. That turned quick. Well, anyway, thanks for the constant criticism, or constructive criticism, or just insults.
2: You okay?
0: No, not really.
2: Oh, no.
0: I did not sleep last night. Last night was a rough one. Rough. Kids got the night terrors. The night terrors.
2: Oh, my God.
0: The night terrors are freaky, because it's like you're dealing with a human that's in the middle of having, like, an exorcism.
2: And you can't wake them up, right?
0: You're not supposed to wake them up, because then apparently they can get, like, stuck there forever.
2: Oh, dude.
3: Oh, cool.
0: So you have to, like, do this weird thing where you're like, you're just talking gibberish. Let's move along. And then they're like, you need to pick me up. And then they start yapping and then the eyes are all weird looking, like rolled back in the head. It's like it's so weird, dude. I don't even know. This happens on and off. It happened for a while. There was, like, a streak where it was happening every night for, like, months. That
2: Jesus,
0: sucked.
2: Dude.
0: This one... It's been kind of like on the uptick lately. I don't know if it's because school's coming to an end. I'm not really sure the reason, but last night it was one of those things where it kind of launched into it around 2 a.m. It kind of didn't stop.
2: God,
0: so
2: dude.
0: It was like dealing with a crazy person, but also you're dealing with a crazy person that is half asleep and half awake. So it's in that weird trance state. I don't know.
2: Bruiser or the older one?
0: It's Bruiser. And Bruiser also is throwing like haymakers while she's doing it.
2: So
0: she's possessed. She's a night terror, but she's also like aggressive. So it's like, you're like, all right, I love you. Go to sleep. And it's like, I hate you. And you're like, oh my God, what's happening?
2: You got to record it next time, man. Yeah, that sounds great.
0: And next time I got to roll audio. I got a GoPro on my head. Allie's getting injected or getting, I don't know what the right word is. Not injected.
4: Inseminated.
0: She's getting, that's also wrong though. She's not getting inseminated. She's having the transfer today. They're putting the embryo inside of her womb to see if it takes. So we'll be doing the news. Sadly, that means Jake the Nerd is back in the building to deliver this batch of ADD news.
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6: All right. Forever, the largest dollar bill you could get was a $100 bill. But that all might change. We might be getting a new $250 bill to commemorate the 250th anniversary of the country. And whose face will be on it? President Trump! Because of course it would. If that happens, it would take a change in the law because current law says that no living person can be on U.S. currency. Federal law actually says that, quote, only a deceased individual may appear on U.S. currency and security. So here's a hoping that it does make it to the $250 bill without any laws having to be changed.
0: So the idea that the $100 bill used to be, you know, that was the biggest denomination. I think they tried a $1,000 bill for a while. That didn't really take off.
6: I don't think that was like a fake thing. I don't think that ever really happened.
0: No, I think they
2: did
0: make it.
2: There was a variation. There was a $500, $1,000, $5,000, and $10,000. They weren't, like, you know, continually released, but they were printed up.
0: And they have bills. I've seen them before in Vegas and Hollywood Boulevard that have, like, McLovin's face on them and Elvis's face.
2: Oh, that's great.
0: Those are cool currency.
2: I would love that.
0: Those,
2: yeah,
0: sadly, are not legal tender, and you have to pay way more than they're worth. But, yeah, the idea that the $100 bill is the biggest bill doesn't really make a lot of sense anymore because inflation's gotten so big now that, you know, even
6: it's like a fiver.
0: Right. Everything's gone way down in value. So we should have a larger currency. Not that anyone really uses cash anymore anyway, but that is a bit it's a real look at me move to say you'll put my face on the $250 bill. Also,
2: I think I read somewhere that by 2030, all cash is going to cease to exist.
0: By 2030,
2: I mean, it'll exist, but yeah, exactly. So, I mean, that's only 4 years away.
0: So, yeah, it seems...
6: By 2030, you're going to need a $250 bill to buy one street dog.
0: But this also feels like this is one of those, let's distract away from bigger things that are happening, right? This is a real... Because obviously it's a buzzy story, people yapping about it, but it's a, let's just make some currency with my face on it. You know, Trump is... he loves himself. No one loves Trump more than Trump. So he wants to put his face on Mount Rushmore. I mean, this is like... If you remember, this is one of the many, many different things he's planned to put his face on.
2: Yeah, and didn't he just release his gold phone and then also his own kind of credit card and own...
0: He's done his own water. He did his own shoes.
2: It's crazy.
0: There's a lot of Trump, his own trading cards. He did his NFT before.
2: And can't you, if you don't have a green card, pay $1 million to get
0: the
2: some
0: gold
2: sort of green card?
6: Yeah,
2: the gold card with his face on it.
0: It's his face on the gold card.
2: Jesus, man.
0: Which is funny because, like, you know, of all the presidential faces, there were some decent ones like John F. Kennedy. I mean, he had a good good-looking face, not at the end.
2: Oh, totally.
0: But not at the end, well, but at the beginning, you know, good face.
2: Right, right.
0: And then you got Trump's face. You would think a face like that, you wouldn't want to put on everything.
2: But also, Trump's face is cartoonish, with the hair and everything. Yeah. I mean, I think I'd like Trump on it.
0: Oh, you would?
2: Not a good-looking guy, dude. I would go funny over good-looking, for sure.
0: Right, but I feel like it's a better face for, like, a $2 bill or a funny bill.
2: You okay. Know,
0: not a $250 bill.
2: All right, yeah, I gotcha.
0: You got to put the more attractive people on the higher currency. I think that we should agree with that. So
2: that makes sense.
0: Start ranking our presidents.
6: No, I want Uggos.
0: You know, Uggos go low bills. Because you think about it, like, just like at a strip club, Uggos get dollars and hotter people get 20s. So, you know, you got to go ahead and it's got to be the same rationale for the presidential faces on bills. Next story, Jake.
6: All right. A video is going viral after a Florida cop pulled over a woman for distracted driving and saying that he saw her using a cell phone in her right hand. The woman instantly raises her right arm to show that she's missing her right hand. The cop doesn't seem to find the humor in it, and we do have the audio.
0: This is a wild story because even after she basically says to the cop, "Leave me alone now, I have no hand," he still gives her a hard time.
6: He's such an idiot.
0: So take a listen to this. This is this is the greatest trump card, pun intended, when you have no hand and you get pulled over for texting while driving. And then you're able to say, finally, I have this opportunity to show the nub. And here is, and I know Jake loves the show her the nubber. This is Jake's favorite clip of the entire show.
3: Yeah, she gets the nubber.
0: She gets the nubber.
6: That was
0: a guy who lost his hand during a firework game or something. He called our show. But this is the woman. And by the way, it's interesting for so many reasons, but it just goes to show you that some cops are just dicks no matter what. Like, it's always nice when a cop turns into a human, especially...
6: Yeah, he should have started laughing. And said, hey, good day, ma'am. Yeah, sorry to pull you over.
0: Right, so here's the exchange that took place.
4: This is why you're being pulled over. In the city of Lake Worth today, we're doing an operation for distracted driver, and you drove past me holding the phone with your right hand, manipulating that phone. I mean, I saw you with your hand.
7: Obviously not.
0: So she says, obviously not, and she holds up her nub. And she says, I couldn't have possibly been holding my phone. They're doing a distraction.
6: And it's like off at the elbow.
0: Right. She doesn't even, right, exactly. It's all the way off. She has half an arm at best.
7: So you want to just call this a day?
4: I don't want to call it a day. You had a hand up.
0: So now she's
2: also pretty unlikable here, though, too.
6: Really? I found her super likable.
0: I agree. Listen, she says it sucks to go through life with only one hand, but she has this moment now where she's been pulled over, and the reason she was pulled over was, quote, texting while driving with her right hand. And she goes, that's impossible. As you can see here, I have no right hand.
7: So you want to just call this a day?
4: I don't want to call it a day. You had a hand up manipulating.
7: You just said my right hand.
4: Well, I thought I saw your right hand.
7: You
4: had a hand up. The right hand. I saw you manipulating.
7: So you didn't.
4: With the right hand, perhaps not, right?
7: But I saw you. You didn't see me with my right hand.
4: Okay, so are you saying
7: that you saw me with my right hand?
4: I know what I just said. I'm asking you now. Did you or not have your phone on your hand?
7: I did not.
0: If you go through life with a nub, you have figured a lot of people that like one-armed Gary.
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3: On a Friday morning as we enter the 10 o'clock hour, and we have some tickets for you right now. If you can be the 20th caller, and perhaps you're thinking to yourself as you hear me say that, what's the point? I'll never win. I'll never get through. Someone must win. We have to give these tickets away. We've asked to keep them for ourselves, and we were told, no, give them to the people. You are the people, so call now and claim them so we can have you at the In-N-Out Burger Sound Space at K-Rock. Not just called that because it's a fun name, also called that because you will get to eat In-N-Out the way you like it and get to see, this time, Death Cab for Cutie. So if you want in on the entire experience, it's happening next week, final day to win these tickets. Call now and win them right now and every hour thereafter, straight up through 6 p.m. at K-Rock. I'm Klein. There's Allie right there. Hey, Allie, how you doing? You looking good?
8: Boobykins.
3: That's right. Thank you. Over in the back, you got the DJ Omar Khan, the audio sniper, Jake Z Nerd.
1: What's that?
3: Postmaster Johnny and Vanessa taking them calls right now. Anything else you wanted to say, Allie? You've been kind of quiet.
8: Man, I am an asshole.
3: Yeah, you are today. You sure are. No denying that. But anyway, I'm glad your mic still works. And if you need to chime in at all this hour with whatever's on your mind, feel free to join in on the conversation.
8: Bitches.
3: Okay. Well said. Caller 20, we'll pick you up in a moment. Then we got a lot to get into this hour, including the return of the Box of Shame, our deepest, darkest, most shameful secrets revealed for all, and the return of Collab or Folab, because I don't know what it is about end of year / summer, but it appears that everyone is collabing with something right now. Most of it is pickles. Pickles are collabing with everything, but there's other things in the world. You can figure out the real versus the fake collaborations. You can win yourself a prize. And right now we say hello to Judy.
9: Hello? Hello?
3: You are the 20th caller. What's a succulent? I almost dumped out of that. I always think everyone's swearing when they say that. Yeah. Well done. Congratulations. Proper usage of the what's a succulent phrasing. And we will see you at K-Rock In-N-Out Burger Sound Space. Hold on, all right?
9: Yes, thank you.
3: Thank you. You drunk.
2: What's a succulent?
3: Yeah, she did almost a better job than Vanessa, to be honest. That was a good, strong start to the hour on K-Rock.
10: 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You let me desecrate you. You let me penetrate you.

0: Time for our deepest, darkest, most shameful secrets. At least one of us will be forced to share as we bring you the Box of Shame.
1: The Box!
2: What's in the box?
1: Of Shame.
3: Shame.
0: Vibes are high on a Friday leading into the summer and the end of the school year. My little kid was saying to me yesterday, she goes, I don't know why, I just feel happy all the time now. And I said, yeah, that's that end of year feeling you get when school is coming to an end. And you know that you don't have to learn anything for a few months. But this is all about the change for one of us as we share our deepest, darkest, most shameful secrets. Who will it be? Vanessa, who we learned likes to go to the bathroom in lots of places that are not a toilet.
4: No.
0: Will it be Jake, who also has shamefully admitted a similar secret before on the show?
5: I have a condition.
0: Omar, who beats up homeless people for fun.
6: Yeah, to come in.
0: Johnny, I don't know what Johnny's ever shared in the Box of Shame. I forget.
4: Whole Foods. Something about Whole Foods.
0: What do you do at Whole Foods? I don't know.
4: The charging station.
0: Oh, he broke the charging station at Whole Foods. That's right. Drove off.
7: Accidentally drove off with it.
0: Hit and run situation. This person. Oh, great. It's me. Well, yippee. Goddamn. I wish I should just make one up and say it's Allie.
4: Ooh, what'd she do?
0: This person queefed on a child's head. It's Allie. There you go.
6: Ooh, wow.
5: And it's still you.
0: Can't believe she admitted that. I can't believe she said that. All right, this person gives out... All right, so I'll just tell you the story. But I've admitted this, has given out fake email addresses to kids that were looking for advice. All right, so...
5: Like interns?
0: Here's the thing. They occasionally parade people through the radio station, and they're usually students, and they want to get into radio. And I will oftentimes have some stupid small talk in the hall, and then I try to get on with my day, and I'll say something like, if you have any questions, you can reach out. I'd love to help you. And then they will say, can I get your number? And I say, I'll give you my email. And then a lot of times I give them a fake email.
5: I think you're helping them.
0: I think
6: what grade are these kids in? Are these middle school, high school, college?
0: There's always different. To be honest, I don't know, because I feel like kids have mustaches now at the age of 7, so I don't even know who I'm talking to anymore. I assume it's anywhere from high school to college. The last time I did this, it was college kids, and it was college kids that went to my college also, and I should have been more helpful. But
6: Have you helped anybody like
0: no,
6: that?
0: No, no.
6: And you don't really want to. You're just saying that just to be nice?
0: Yeah, like I'll either spell my name wrong or I'll say like text me, you know, email me, and then they'll spell it back to me and they'll say it wrong, and I'll say, yep, that's it. And then I just know I'll never hear from that person again.
6: Right.
5: Yeah, you're doing them a favor.
0: I think I am too, indirectly. But I guess it's kind of a dick thing. I mean, I do feel bad about it, which is why it's in the Box of Shame.
4: You should feel bad.
0: Why? Why should I feel bad about it?
4: Because we need our industry to grow.
0: Yeah, we've done
4: it. So it stays here forever.
0: I found Johnny at a pitch and putt and brought him here to work. I did that.
7: Yeah, that actually did work. I'm the most like successful story you've had from that.
0: Well,
7: actually.
0: Yikes. That's not good.
7: That's a great
0: Allie was serving lemonade and tea to dolls at the Grove when I plucked her out of obscurity. So, you know, we've done some things for some people.
4: But we want people from college, too.
7: No, we don't.
0: No, we had those interns here for a while. We had Tragic Happens and we had Shakes. We had a few interns here for a little bit. And then the whole program crumbled because I guess, I don't even know what happened, but a different radio station, I guess, took advantage of their interns. We didn't do that here. So, yeah, I every once in a while I have given, and by every once in a while, I mean every time, have given a fake email address to young, hungry college kids that are trying. But I also feel, here's the thing, Vanessa, this is kind of a test. This is where I'm like Yoda. I feel like if they really cared enough, they could. I'm very findable. They could track me down. And this is almost the first test. Johnny, when I met Johnny and he came up and he said, hey, dude, love radio and this and that. I remember being very vague with Johnny, too. And he was annoying. He was he kept very persistently sending me messages, even though I wasn't responding.
7: Yeah, over like the span of like a year.
0: And it was
5: on IG.
0: He found my email and I never even gave it to him. And then I forget. I just remember being like, this kid's annoying, but then
6: what were the messages like?
5: Kind of like good at servicing people.
0: Have you seen the inside of my mouth? You want to feel it? It was stuff like that. No, it was, hey, man, I know you haven't gotten back to my last 11 messages, but still really interested in what you got going on at K-Rock. If there's ever an opportunity, I'll come by anytime, like whatever you need help. Like, I just found it. Right. It went from annoying to persistent to I appreciated it. And then Johnny got to come in here. And look at him now. He's a big star.
7: Hell yeah, baby.
6: Man, you want people to jump through hoops just to, for you to help him out a little?
7: I always thought he was like testing me a little bit, because like a lot of people hit us up for stuff like, hey, help me this, help me that, and then they kind of like dead trail. But like, I feel like Klein was more like, let me test to see if this kid's actually got heart and actually really wants this. And he threw me through like the ringer of like, have me drive to K-Rock on a Friday, take off work from my other job, drive to K-Rock, and then cancel on me like the last minute when I was in the parking lot.
6: For real?
7: Jesus,
0: five or seven times
7: all
0: I did that?
7: 2021 and 2022.
6: Oh my God,
0: wait, what did I do? I don't remember this. What did I, what
7: You'd
0: happened?
7: Be like, hey, Johnny, come in on a Friday tomorrow at like 10 a.m. Great, cool, awesome, I'll be there. I took the day off of work from my actual paying job, and I drive over here, and like 5 minutes out, or sometimes in the parking lot, Klein would be like, oh, you know what, I can't, I got to dip out after work on Friday. I got to go. And I'd be like,
0: all right, well, listen, to defend myself, because yes, that does make me sound like an ass.
5: Man, put that in the box of shame, Klein.
6: Yeah, but no kidding.
0: To defend myself.
7: Seven times.
0: I was running.
6: To defend yourself? There's no defense for that.
0: I was running a very illegal internship program here because they wouldn't allow us to have real interns.
5: I was trying to sneak him in.
0: And I've had multiple people over the years. It was you. It was that other kid. What was his name? Harold
7: Felix,
0: or something?
7: Felix.
0: That was a good kid. And then there was a third kid. I forgot his name. The redhead.
7: Oh, Ian?
0: No.
7: Oh, Jake. Joe.
0: Joe.
7: Kaplan.
0: Yeah, a lot of these kids I've given these illegal internship programs to. I would probably get fired for even discussing these on the radio. But, because I want to give people a shot.
7: So was it a test? Were you testing my persistence? Or
0: no.
7: Were you kind of just like, hey,
0: I think I think, to be honest, I forgot this was happening a lot. And Johnny would be like all happy and be like, I'm in the parking lot. And all I want to do is get the hell out of here for the weekend. And I'd be like, oh, man, it's not going to work today. But sometimes, because I was running this illegal program, there was like a boss here, which is rare on a Friday. But every once in a while, there was a boss here. And I knew if they caught you walking through the halls, I would have to do some splaining. So I was trying to protect this system. But anyway, all right, so there's my box of shame. I don't want to help the future.
7: Seven times.
0: Thanks, Johnny. 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
19: 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Now on YouTube. Don't believe us? Go check. We'll wait. Okay, that's all enough. I'm looking for something better to watch. Oh, it's a cat!

0: You ain't nothing unless you're collabing with someone these days. Collaborations are being dropped constantly. They're always limited. They're always the unlikely partnerships that have joined forces, creating all sorts of chaos. I know that the luxury watch brand Audemars Piguet and Swatch had a collab that had people lining up for blocks and miles and beating each other up and reselling these things for thousands of dollars. And then these days also, it seems like everything's collabing with the flavor of pickle and hot honey. We've got a bunch of collabs that are real and one we've made up in a game that we've called Faux-laboration.
1: Faux-laboration! Which one's real? Which one's fake? Who is going to collaborate? Which one's real? Which one's fiction? Time to play Faux-laboration!
0: Each of us bring to you a collab. And believe it or not, all of them are very, very real, except one that we have made up. You have to figure out which one is the Faux-laboration. And if you are right, you win. We say good morning now to Christina in Riverside to join us for this exciting round of collab, or faux lab, also known as faux-laboration. Good morning. Listen closely. Jake will bring you the first one. You can listen to all of them before you have to lock in your guess. Once again, remember, all are real except one. Jake, go ahead and get things going.
2: French's Mustard is teaming up with a new movie, Minions and Monsters. Expect the unexpected as bold flavor meets mischievous fun.
0: Now, Jake loves mustard. He's the inventor of the mustard sandwich.
2: You almost taste the meat.
0: You can almost taste the meat. A good sandwich for someone on a budget. And he believes that Minions that are mustard colored are collabing with French's. And is the mustard, Jake, that you talk about, is it different than a regular French's or just a different container?
2: Different container.
0: Mm-hmm. Same mustard.
2: Same mustard. But it makes you say, yippa, for backyard cookouts, picnics, and tailgates.
0: Okay. Mischievous Mustard, a collab between the Minions and French's, is collab, possible collab number one. We say hi to Vanessa now, who has another collab for us. Go ahead, Vanessa.
3: All right. This one's coming from M&M's in Love Island. M&M's is releasing a limited edition play-along pack containing game boards and multicolored candy printed with some of the show's reoccurring one-liners like Bombshells Arrive, Got a Text, Early Days, Casa Amor, Pull You Out for a Shot. If you watch the show, you know. Anyways, this is being released June 2nd, and it will cost $15.99, which is too much for M&M's, if you ask me.
0: Okay, so she's saying there's a limited edition M&M collab with Love Island that will have sayings from the show printed on the M&M's, and they're $15, which also does seem high. That is a possible collab as well. Could be real, could be made up. DJ Omar Khan, yeah. Give us collab number three.
4: All right, I bring to you Jack in the Box and the popular YouTube show, The Hot Ones. They're going to team up for a limited edition Munchie Meals. The Hot Ones Munchie Meal is described as an all-exclusive limited time bundle built to fuel your summer World Cup watch parties. This collaboration means that they're going to bring back the Sriracha Curly Fry Burger and the Chicken Tater Melt, but they will be reimagined with a Hot Ones twist. This is going to be available June 1st.
0: They do love all the reimagined words. You use all the buzzwords, which makes me think that's real. But
2: that's like hot food.
0: I thought Hot Ones had something with someone else, which makes me think they're not Jack in the Box. I bring you the fourth possible collaboration. Once again, three of these are real. One of them is fake. Plan B, the morning after emergency contraception, is collabing with Bumble for something that they're calling Plan Bumble, capital B, a new level of using the interactive dating app where you are given some in-advance Plan B pills in case your dates go too well. As a reminder, they say you can't spell Bumble without B. It's a Plan B Bumble collab. One of these is made up. The others are very real. Why don't you go ahead and eliminate one of them, Christina? One of them that you're pretty sure is real, and then we'll get to the one that you think is the made-up collab.
5: Let's go with the weird M&M one.
0: You think that that is real or that is made up?
5: I think that that is somebody would want that for some weird reason, so I think that's real.
0: Okay. Vanessa, is the thing that you told us about M&M's and Love Island a real collab or is that a faux lab?
3: It's real.
0: Okay, that one's real. You've eliminated one. Now we move on. We've got Jake's Minions Mustard, Mischievous Mustard, Klein's Plan B Bumble, and Omar's Hot Ones Jack in the Box. Which one would you like to eliminate next?
5: Let's go with the mustard.
0: You think that's real?
5: I do.
0: Jake, is Minions mustard real? A real collab, or did you make that up?
2: It's like the easiest collab ever. Yeah, it's real.
0: It is real. So what they do? They just put the Minion eyes on a mustard bottle and call it a day?
2: Yeah.
0: Oh, that's a lazy collab right there. If it was real Minions mustard, there would just be random stuff. You wouldn't know what you'd get. It could be smashed banana. It could be paper clips. Those Minions are very mischievous. You don't know what they'd put in there. Could just be a whole mustard thing full of urine. All right, you're down to two now. You've played the game beautifully up till this point. You've got the Hot Ones Jack in the Box collab or the Plan B Bumble emergency contraception that you get in advance when signing up for new Plan
2: B Bumble. What could it be?
0: Bumble. Hey, look, you don't know, Jake. Could be anything. Which one do you believe is the made-up faux-laboration?
5: I would believe that Plan B is the
0: That's what people say when they buy Plan B. That's the official tagline of Plan B. Get some Plan B. You believe that is made up. Omar's is absolutely real, which means you are correct. Bumble is not collabing with Plan B. Congratulations. You win.
5: Thank you.
0: You win. Look at that. Plan B.
2: Yeah,
0: Plan B. Plan B. Bumble. Hold on 1 second. Congratulations, and thank you for playing along on K-Rock. We've got a little bit more music, and then the anthem of the weekend as we get out of here. Breaking my-

0: K-Rock Klein Alley Show. If you're just joining us or wondering where the hell Alley is today, she is attempting to have the miracle of life put inside of her using the miracle of science in the process of IVF. And today was embryo transfer day, attempt number two, if you're keeping track at home. I'm not going to remind you how attempt number one happened, but let's just say that the number two hopefully went better. On the phone right now, fresh. Are you still at the hospital, Alley?
1: I'm currently at a coffee shop trying to get my parking validated so I don't have to pay for it.
0: Man, you are always doing something.
1: Well, you know, I get an embryo transfer, you'd think they'd validate, but they don't.
0: What would parking cost you if you had to pay?
1: Well, I just did the math because I've been here an hour and 15 minutes. It's $3 per 15 minutes, and the coffee was $9.50.
0: $9.50 for a coffee?
1: Yeah, well, Katie wanted to get almond milk, which was an extra dollar, and vanilla syrup, which was an extra dollar. So it's $9.50, even 10 with a tip, and then I think the parking would have been 12. So I'm making money here.
0: Oh, man, that is a sad way to go through life. How did the transfer go?
1: Everything went great. I did a meditation with my therapist on FaceTime beforehand, and we played salsa music while the transfer was happening. The receptionist who brought me back said, I'm bringing you warm blankets and I wanted to put on salsa music for you because Vanessa had said yesterday that that was the key to getting every Latina pregnant. So she had been listening and she was wishing us well. And so we played some salsa and I white lady danced while the embryo was going through the catheter and into my uterus.
0: And currently they said that they took the B level.
1: We did the B.
0: The JV, junior varsity quality B-team. Embryo, and put that inside of you. And it's once again similar to they use the piece of sand and the peanut butter sandwich analogy, or did they not do that one this time?
1: No, yeah, that's the same analogy. I think it's almond butter this time. You know, B-team.
0: Right, B-team. It doesn't get the good stuff.
1: Not as good one.
0: So,
1: yeah.
0: So you have it inside of you, and they did everything they could do, said went well. And Omar was asking earlier, I didn't know the answer. When do you find out if this one took?
1: I'll find out in a week. So after the show on Friday, I'll go back over here and they'll do a blood test and I will know by the end of the day on Friday. So that's that. They said that I'm allowed to wait through the weekend if I'd want to, but who wants that?
0: So if things don't go well, can we start branding next Friday as Cryday Friday again or what?
1: Well, it would be a Monday cry because I would be sharing on Monday.
0: Oh, great.
1: Okay. What a great way to kick off the week.
0: Yes. Yes, Jake, what's your
2: joke? Brandon is woo-woo to boo-hoo.
0: Oh,
1: he's back, huh?
0: Yeah.
3: Woo!
4: Yeah. This time, Allie, instead of taking a shot of tequila, maybe you could just take your drug, and then, you know, if you're not, then you could just, if you are pregnant, you could just take a vitamin or something.
0: Right, we'll do like a prenatal in one hand and a big pill of ecstasy in the other.
2: I got some ayahuasca I can give you.
0: Yeah, so you can decide, like last time it was the shot, you know, you did the shot of tequila instead of the shot of progesterone.
1: Yeah, yeah, yeah.
0: So maybe a prenatal in one and like a high-powered some sort of pill in the others, and we'll kind of determine if you start a crazy drug trip or if, right? Does that sound cool?
1: I'll do prenatals in one hand and fentanyl in the other.
0: Nice.
4: Oh, there you go.
1: That'll be
0: now
1: fun.
0: We're talking.
1: Yeah. Just feel fenty.
0: All right, well, sending you nothing but love and hoping all
1: Thank
0: went
1: you,
0: well.
1: Guys.
0: Just doing some basic math here. So the procedure took an hour and 15 minutes?
1: No, the procedure itself only took 5 minutes.
0: And you took all the whole day off?
1: Well, the doctor said that last time trying to work and then go over immediately to the transfer was too stressful.
0: You know, Jake took the whole day off yesterday because he was sick and then last night went to Yamava to go see Dogstar perform.
1: Are you kidding me?
0: Nope.
2: What's the big deal? I worked.
1: Yeah, but don't you want to try and get better? I mean, isn't that how you also got sick in the first place?
2: Since
1: you said you
2: better.
1: Went too hard over the weekend?
2: Whatever. Klein asked me to do a drive-through confession before he even knew I was feeling better.
0: Yeah, he did do
1: Thank
0: that.
1: Thank God you did something to contribute to the show.
0: All right, well, he's taking a lot more than he's given us today. All right, Allie, feel better, and whatever I'm supposed to say, I don't know.
1: I feel fine.
0: He's cold. Good luck.
5: Go to the beach.
1: Yeah, you really suck at goodbyes.
0: Congratulations.
1: All right.
0: Condolences.
1: Nope.
0: All right.
2: Fentanyl Fridays. Let's go.
0: Nothing but love. Sending you vibes.
1: All right. I love you guys. We'll
0: goodbye.
1: See you Monday.
0: All right. Goodbye.
5: Bye.
0: Are you done talking?
1: I don't think I have anything else. Do you have anything else?
0: I'm done speaking at this moment. I'm going to hang up.
1: You are.
2: Tell you
1: later. Why do you have to go?
0: Now, if you want to keep talking, I'll continue this, but it feels like we've covered everything.
1: Oh, hold on. I'll think of something.
0: Oh, God damn it.
1: Okay, I love you.
0: All right, goodbye.

0: Sublime as we wrap things up today. Hey, next week, you want to go see Sublime in San Diego? We will make that happen for you. Field of Dreams, Sublime, Slightly Stupid, Stephen Marley, and more at Petco Park in San Diego. Not going to watch that lousy baseball team, but we happily will send you there to watch Sublime, and we will make that happen for you next week. And to tell you a little bit about the show, it's Eric of Sublime. Go ahead, Eric.
1: Word.
0: Cool. That sounds like it's going to be fun, man. I'm excited about that. Thank you, Eric. Any closing words?
1: Word.
0: Well said. And where can people get those tickets next week to see you guys in San Diego?
1: On K-Rock.
0: You said it. That's Eric of Sublime right there, one of our favorites. Takeaways from today's show before we officially get the hell out of here and give you the weekend song. Sluggo will be in, give you not only more of those tickets for you to join us at the In-N-Out Burger Sound Space with Death Cab for Cutie, but I'm sure he'll give you that 90s at noon nostalgia that you oh so crave on a Friday morning. Thanks for putting up with us today, and once again, sending Allie and her embryo and her womb all the good vibes in the world. Everyone's saying go Plan B or team, not Plan B, excuse me. They're saying,
2: oh, man.
0: They're saying go B team, go B team. I'm seeing a lot of texts about go B team, not Plan B. That would be a real waste of her time and money if she went and did that. All right, so we go to 818 takeaway. Jake doesn't know how to fake a sick day. That's a good takeaway, very true. Takeaway from 562, Johnny gets hard for the manhole. 213, Klein enjoys toying with the hopes and dreams of young interns. 310, Vanessa just wants to say penis.
3: I want to say penis.
0: And a lot more people that just want to say go P-Team. You have a takeaway from today's show, Postmaster Johnny?
4: Jake worked yesterday. Nub to God.
0: Nub to God. Jake worked yesterday. You have a takeaway, Vanessa?
3: The math for frozen popsicle is 35 circle.
0: 35 circle Celsius. If you want to make yourself a frozen popsicle this summer, according to Johnny's recipe. Jake, you have a takeaway?
5: Yeah, K-Rack is a country in the Middle East.
0: K-Rack. Gotta love your K-Rack. Omar, takeaway?
2: Just this.
3: I want to say penis.
0: That's a good one. And now your weekend anthem. Have a good weekend. We'll do it next week. Try to do it better. If you need us in the meantime, there's a GOAT line that's there for you. 844-956-GOAT. Use it sparingly and use it wisely and occasionally use it soberly. Although the choice is yours. And we'll do it again next week. Bye.
3: Ooh-ha.
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26: The Vans Warped Tour returns to Long Beach July 25th and 26th with All Time Low, Jimmy Eat World, Papa Roach, Third Eye Blind, and more. Noah Kahan is coming to the Rose Bowl. That's on August 15th. And Rise Against is going to be at the Great Park Live on October 23rd.

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1: Yeah.
0: From Los Angeles.
1: Yeah.
0: You are caller 20. You're coming down here to hang out with Deaf Cat for Cutie.
1: No way. That's crazy. Oh, my God.

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It's Bad Omens in 40 minutes of nonstop K-Rock, and these are local yokels' Silver Sun pickups. Did you see the interview that my pal Matt Pinfield of MTV in 120 Minutes did with these guys recently? They're talking about Brian puncturing his eardrum while they were recording their new Tenterhooks album. And that is horrifying, terrifying, awful, and posted on Instagram if you want to see Matt Pinfield talking to these guys, Silver Sun pickups. Hey, Matt, how you doing, buddy? And it is the world-famous KROQ.

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3: 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We've got more on the tentative deal with Iran. Pam Bondi questioned on the Epstein files. In Orange County, a retirement community has big coyote problems. And congrats to the winner of the National Spelling Bee, 14 years old, from Rancho Cucamonga. 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

0: It is very difficult for me, K-Rock's Doug the Slug, to keep my language clean. If you've seen my podcast, Three Fourths Human, you know how true that is, especially when talking about something so gosh darn good as the new Social D title track from their gosh darn amazing album, Born to Kill. So just absolutely love it. Maybe it's Arrested Development, or maybe youth and rebellion are just part of my personality. They're never going to go away. That's Mike Ness of Social Distortion talking about playing in a punk band at 64. What great gosh darn new stuff from them, huh? All right, another 40 minutes of nonstop K-Rock is coming up, and we will dial back to the 1990s with 90s at Noon during said 40 minutes of nonstop K-Rock.
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you do what they told ya. 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

I'm sorry, I'm speaking to the Roddy Melvin, Sublime Roddy, who was here not too long ago at KROQ. I love having a dog in the studio, especially that one.

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0: Hi, K-Rock. Who's this?
1: Hi, it's Maricel. How are you, Sluggo?
0: Good, Maricel. You are caller 20.
1: Yes. Thank you so much.
0: You bet. Now, that means you get your choice. Do you want to come see Death Cab for Cutie at the In-N-Out Burger Sound Space? Or would you rather watch Johnny from The Morning Show play a kazoo?
1: Johnny is adorable.
0: He's awesome.
1: But I'll take Death Cab.
0: You know, that means, hold on a second, zero people going to Johnny's kazoo performance.
1: Oh.
0: Poor Johnny. But hey, we'll see you here at the In-N-Out Burger Sound Space for Death Cab for Cutie.

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1: Nirvana,
0: who apparently were very popular in the 1990s. I wouldn't know about that. I was an infant in the 1990s. Hello, I'm K-Rock's Doug the Slug. I'm new to this planet.

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4: 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We've got more on the tentative deal with Iran. Pam Bondi questioned on the Epstein files. In Orange County, a retirement community has big coyote problems. And congrats to the winner of the National Spelling Bee, 14 years old, from Rancho Cucamonga. 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

0: Green Day. Hey, are you ready for their movie, Nimrods? Green Day's movie, Nimrod's finally going to be in theaters on August 14th. It's a sci-fi adventure about space aliens eating brains. Hold on a second. I'm sorry. What? That's not right. I got a phone call here. I'm sorry. I'm trying to tell people about the sci-fi adventure from Green Day, Nimrods, but the phone keeps ringing. Hello?
1: Hello?
0: Hey.
1: This is K-Rock.
0: Hold on a second. Let me check. No. Yes. No. Yes.
1: Did I win?
0: Hold on. Let me check. Are you talking about Death Cab for Cutie tickets?
1: Yeah.
0: Oh, yeah. No, the answer for that is yeah, no.
1: Oh.
0: Damn it. Boo.
1: Big boo.
0: We'll do it again right about 1 o'clock. You going to win then?
1: Yeah.
0: You better. There's going to be trouble.
1: All right.
0: Right on,
1: sounds
0: man.
1: Good.
0: Good luck.
1: Thank you.
0: You bet.
1: Yep.
0: See ya.
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0: much, Matt.
1: You're very welcome.
0: That is so awesome. You just made my whole month.
1: Maybe 6 weeks? Can we go for 6 weeks?
0: Yes. Thank you, Slugger. You are the man. Thank you so freaking much. Thank you, Slugger.
2: See ya.
0: I'm taking my daughter, Lola. You guys are awesome.

0: Hi, K-Rock. Who's this?
1: Christine. Am I calling 20?
0: You
1: no way.
0: You are caller 20.
1: Oh, my God. You're going to go deep.
0: Yeah, you are.
1: Thank you so much.

No, I know. Yeah, there's no way you can afford to go. I mean, the gas alone driving to Vegas would be like, what, $420? And then the tickets to the show. But, Ox, I gotta tell you, you need to go see No Doubt at Sphere. I have not heard so many raves about a show in years. Absolutely years. Allie from The Morning Show just went not terribly long ago, you know. I have a few friends. No! I haven't been able to go yet. Damn it! But, yeah, seriously, people are really, really on about No Doubt at Sphere in Vegas. And I'm very happy to hear that, because I love them. Scare OQ.

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0: The Paradox on KROQ. Get the message. You see what those guys posted the other day on their Instagram? I absolutely love it. The Paradox, if we were made in the 1960s, and this is the sound. They did their music in doo-wop style. But keeping the lyrics modern. And then they were asking, should we do more of this? I think they absolutely should. It's so weird, the Paradox as of the 1960s. Go find them on Instagram and give that a like, because that's pretty damn brilliant. Another 40 minutes of nonstop stuff is about to happen, and we'll include Depeche Mode, a block of Evanescence, and the band. You're going to come here to K-Rock and see Death Cab for Cutie is coming up.
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23: 40 minutes. Not-

You enjoy the silence. I'm bitter. Hey, do you hear that? Can you hear that? It's the sound of the weekend, and I'm going to answer that call. So I'll go out of here, off to pet the kitty, start my weekend 2-day weekend. Another 3-day weekend. I'll see you next week.

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1: I cannot wait. I was probably like 21 this morning and about cried.
0: Oh, I'm so happy that you won then.
1: Me

0: It is the world-famous K-Rock 106.7 KROQ. It's Kevin Ryder in the afternoon. Serge Tankian has a new song out today with Tom Morello. And it is great. You should check that out. What's up with Florida on today's show? A guy that looks like Jeffrey Epstein is running for mayor of Palm Beach, because why not? People are dumb. A man was turned away from the gate of his flight because of his outdated passport. It was his 50th birthday celebration. The rest of his family went on and to their destination, and he had to go back and get his passport updated. The 420 catch of the day, our new music feature, and in the 5 o'clock hour, an extra pair of tickets for Death Cab for Cutie at the In-N-Out Burger Sound Space here at K-Rock.
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0: That's a fun question. Well, I live in LA, but my heart is in Mexico too.
1: Tell them you're home. 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
0: There's two of you?
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A man's family flew overseas for his 50th birthday party, and he was turned away at the gate and couldn't go. And I'm not sure they're upset. 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

0: so stoked.
1: This is your last day to win a pair of tickets to the private show at Death Cab for Cutie at the In-N-Out Burger Sound Space here at K-Rock, which is Wednesday. You still have more chances today. Let's do People Are Dumb.
2: People are dumb. People are dumb. People are dumb. People are dumb.
1: Man misses 50th birthday trip over his passport. James Luton said he was gutted to have his 50th birthday celebrations in Portugal snatched away at the boarding gate. The rest of his family got on the plane and flew to Portugal, and this man had to leave and go back and get another passport. There is a picture included with the story. James's wife, Melody, and children, Robbie and Katie Rose, were standing there with a birthday card that said, "Happy 50th, Dad, husband." And they were in Portugal, and he wasn't. The man added the original plan for his birthday on Thursday was going to be a relaxing day by the pool, a nice breakfast with Burke's Fizz to start with, and just a chill day. Took him more than a day to get his passport, so he said instead he was playing a round of golf on his own, while the rest of his extended family told him how wonderful the villa was. I think I love his family. They are rubbing it in. They're all in Portugal for his birthday party, and he's not there, and they're putting pictures up. Hi, here's my birthday card, Dad. Wish you were here. I wonder if they knew his passport was outdated, and they didn't want him there. What a great vacation it is for them. He said,
3: "My disappointment is immeasurable, and my day is ruined."
1: And his family said,
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30: 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That's on August 15th. And Rise Against is going to be at the Great Park Live on October 23rd.
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0: Congratulations to Michelle from Los Angeles. Just got those tickets for Death Cab for Cutie at the In-N-Out Burger Sound Space at K-Rock on Wednesday. Your chance to win is coming up. This happened.
1: A video of Health and Human Services Secretary Robert F. Kennedy Jr. handling two snakes barehanded is going viral. The non-venomous black racers were spotted on a porch at Dr. Mehmet Oz's house before Kennedy grabbed them by the tails and held them up for the camera. He says he was removing them from the patio. His wife, Cheryl Hines, can be heard telling him in the background to put them down after what appeared to snap at his hand. He's all smiles. Experts say black racers aren't dangerous, but will bite in self-defense.
0: RFK Jr., welcome to K-Rock.
2: Well, hello, Dr. Kevin. It's a pleasure to be on the radio with you.
0: What are you doing?
2: Well, I'm grabbing snakes, obviously. That's one thing.
0: Right, but why? Why do you have to handle all wildlife?
2: Because I'm very connected to nature. I've got a deep connection with all living things, and I love to spend time with animals and sometimes kill them.
0: There are a lot of weird stories about you, like you buried a bear in Central Park. To be funny?
2: Well, I didn't bury it, but I did dump it in Central Park. Yeah, sure.
0: You cut up some roadkill?
2: Well, yeah, I saw a raccoon in the road, and so I decided I would cut off its penis to study it later.
0: What does study it later mean?
2: Well, I'll compare it to my own. I'm better hung than a raccoon.
0: And what was the thing about the cutting off a whale's head?
2: Well, there was a beached whale on the beach where beached whales are often found.
0: Right.
2: And I cut its head off with a chainsaw and strapped it to the hood of my car and drove it home.
0: Why?
2: Well, why not is the question, I think, really there.
0: That seems very troubling. You did that in front of your family. Do they want you to...
2: Oh, yeah, they were thrilled.
0: I'm sure they will. Do they want you to stop doing this kind of stuff?
2: Oh, no, it's part of my charm, I think, really. Recently, I drew a penis on the face of a sleeping rhinoceros. That was hilarious.
0: I'm sure it was.
2: I wore a dead fruit bat on my head at a synagogue at a bar mitzvah because I didn't have a yarmulke. And I also had a three-way with my wife, Cheryl Hines, and a panther.
0: You might be the dumbest human being alive.
2: Well, I'm fun at parties.
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3: 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We've got more on the tentative deal with Iran. Pam Bondi questioned on the Epstein files. In Orange County, a retirement community has big coyote problems. And congrats to the winner of the National Spelling Bee, 14 years old, from Rancho Cucamonga. 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
1: Hi, this is Julia Wolf, and this is my new song, In My Room. It's about having feelings for someone and the absolute torment that comes along with it. 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

you would have told me when I came back to K-Rock I would still be playing Dance Dance by Fall Out Boy, I would have told you you were crazy, and I would have been wrong. 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

0: Freedom 250 announced the first round of performers and attractions for America's 250th birthday celebration this summer on the National Mall.
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0: 106.7 K-Rock is KROQ. It is Kevin Ryder in the afternoon. The Freedom 250 Festival is a thing.
1: Freedom 250 announced the first round of performers and attractions for America's 250th birthday celebration this summer on the National Mall. The free 16-day Great American State Fair will take place between June 25th and July 10th, and performances will include Martina McBride, The Commodores, Flo Rida, Vanilla Ice, and Milli Vanilli. The fair will also include robotics and autonomous vehicle demonstrations and a 110-foot Ferris wheel overlooking the National Mall.
0: I'm not positive all of that is happening, as just about every one of those performers has pulled out. Here's Jimmy Kimmel.
2: They're also lining up entertainment for what they're calling the Great American State Fair. This is a big concert in Washington on July 4th to celebrate our 250 years, and what a lineup they have. This is like Coachella for bands that hired their cousin as their tour manager. This is the listed performers include pop duo Milli Vanilli, one of whom is dead, pop duo CNC Music Factory, another of whom is dead, Morris Day and the Time, minus lead singer Morris Day, and minus the Time, they refused to be part of the event, Young MC, minus Young MC, who also refused to be part of the event, and the Commodores, minus the original singers from the Commodores, and minus the new singers from the Commodores, who backed out today, too. But don't worry, Bret Michaels, Flo Rida, Vanilla Ice, and the guy from the Cracker Barrel logo, tootin' on the jug, are in. What a mess. Milli Vanilli, or whatever's left of Milli Vanilli, put out a statement saying they were never asked to perform and would not be taking part in the concert. The statement said others using the name Milli Vanilli that appear on the advertisement should be considered a tribute band with no association vocally, musically to our sounds and songs. But how can someone pretend to be Milli Vanilli when Milli Vanilli was pretending to be Milli Vanilli?
0: Here are some other people who will not be making appearances at America 250. The slow clapping guy from Rudy, out. The left shark from Katy Perry's Super Bowl halftime show, canceled. This one hurts me especially. The dancing Six Flags old man, not going to make it. Wilson the volleyball from Castaway, canceled. Keyboard cat, nope. The leave Britney alone guy, out. The cigarette-smoking man from The X-Files, strangely unavailable. The soup Nazi from Seinfeld shouted, "No Freedom 250 for me!" But strangely, just added Morrissey.
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0: Jason, you are caller 20. You win.
1: No way. Are you serious?
0: Yep.
1: Radical. No way. That's awesome.
0: You got a pair of tickets to the private show with Death Cab for Cutie at the In-N-Out Burger Sound Space here at K-Rock. It is Wednesday night.
1: Sick. No way.

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0: It is world famous K-Rock 106.7 KROQ. It's Kevin Ryder in the afternoon. The 420 catch of the day, a new song for you to think about, is coming up. But first, three things at four.
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2: Three things at four.
3: One, two, three.
0: Kevin Ryder for Megan Holiday with three things at four. Number one, there's a woman in Santa Ana who threw food at a Chipotle worker. She threw it right in her face. There was some kind of argument, and they have it on security video, and you can watch it online. She actually takes her trough, what is it that they give you at Chipotle, and threw it right at the worker's face. And I am positive the worker is not being paid enough to put up with that. Number two, an Idaho man broke a potentially deadly Guinness World Record. He has pledged to never attempt again. The longest duration balancing a running chainsaw on his chin. David Rush, who broke the record, said some records are simple, some are hard, some are flat out terrifying. Balancing a running chainsaw on my chin falls squarely into the terrifying category, a challenge that took me years to even work up the nerve to attempt. He also said there were still numerous obstacles involved, including oil dripping from the blade onto his face, necessitating the use of safety goggles. And there's nothing hotter than a person wearing safety goggles. And number three, there is a Jeffrey Epstein lookalike, almost a dead ringer for him, and he's gone viral, and he apparently wants to run to be mayor of Palm Beach because he looks like Jeffrey Epstein, which is good. Here he is, Peter Simmel.
4: My name is Peter, and I am now Palm Beach Pete on the internet.
0: He wants to be the mayor.
4: Because about 2 months ago, I was driving down I-95 and someone videoed me and said, Epstein's alive and Epstein's alive. And immediately my nephew and I said, let's refute this. And we put out on Instagram, not that Jeff Epstein, Palm Beach Pete.
0: Okay, so that's his 15 minutes of fame. But now he wants to be the mayor of Palm Beach.
4: And that went viral. I'm a better

0: version of that unnamed person.
1: You're a better version of Jeffrey Epstein. I don't know how it's possible to be worse.
0: I have a full head of hair. I'm lucky. I'm youthful. I'm vibrant.
1: Okay, those are weird flexes.
0: Nothing's going to change. I'm just going to get more energetic.
1: That's how it works when you get old.
0: I'm not centered around any politics or any, just no division. I just want to keep the people together.
1: What a great idea.
0: I think there's a lot of opportunity to make Palm Beach better.
1: Like what? What changes need to be made?
0: So some of my platform is any resident on the island of Palm Beach gets free Botox for life, as an example, or free cabana service set up on the beach.
1: Oh, you're talking about the serious subjects.
0: Or the iconic clock tower, that's going to be a bar, so free drinks for the residents of Palm Beach Island. So just making your quality of life better on the island of Palm Beach.
1: So I guess we've got that guy, which is nice. And that's Three Things at Four on K-Rock.
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11: Anna?
12: Hi, yes.
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15: Violet Grohl's new debut album, Be Sweet to Me, is out today. This song is called Bug in the Cake. It's from Violet Grohl. It's specifically describing as recalling strange, almost paranormal vibes around her moving into her late grandmother's house. She's playing tonight at the Moroccan Lounge. And this is the opener of her Be Sweet to Me tour. Bug in the Cake is the name of the song. It's Violet Grohl, and it's the 420 catch of the day on K-Rock.

I got to tell you, I listened to that song like four times on my way into work today. It's fantastic. Violet Grohl, Bug in the Cake, from her new album that is out today. And that's the 420 Catch of the Day on K-Rock.

We have an extra pair of tickets for you for the private show with Death Cab for Cutie in the In-N-Out Burger Sound Space next Wednesday. I'll tell you how to get them coming up next on the world-famous K-Rock.

0: Back in the early 90s on the Kevin and Bean Show, people would call up and say, hey, what's that song that goes anything, anything? And we would say, it's anything, anything. It was a crazy amount of people that would call and ask that question. It's Kevin Ryder. It is K-Rock. Viral Jeffrey Epstein lookalike announces run for Palm Beach mayor. This guy looks like the worst pedophile in history, and he wants to run for mayor.
1: My name is Peter, and I am now Palm Beach Pete on the internet.
0: He wants to be the mayor.
1: Because about 2 months ago, I was driving down I-95, and someone videoed me and said, Epstein's alive, and Epstein's alive.
0: That is the worst person to look like. This guy looks a lot like him.
1: And immediately, my nephew and I said, let's refute this. And we put out on Instagram, not that Jeff Epstein, Palm Beach Pete.
0: Okay, so that's his 15 minutes of fame. But now he wants to be the mayor of Palm Beach.
1: And that went viral. I have a full head of hair. I'm lucky. I'm youthful. I'm vibrant.
0: Okay, those are weird flexes.
1: Nothing's going to change. I'm just going to get more energetic.
0: That's how it works when you get old.
1: I think there's a lot of opportunities to make Palm Beach better.
0: Like what? What changes need to be made?
1: So some of my platform is any resident on the island of Palm Beach gets free Botox for life, as an example, or free cabana service set up on the beach.
0: Oh, wow. The important stuff. So that guy looks exactly like Jeffrey Epstein, and that is not a good thing. So that is the topic today. People tell you you look like who? Extra points if it's not somebody you want to look like, for sure. I have gotten in the past Robert Patrick, the T-1000 from Terminator 2, which I'll take. That's fantastic. I'm happy to look like that person. So people tell you you look like who? 800-520-1067. The best call will get a private show with Death Cab for Cutie at the In-N-Out Burger Sound Space at K-Rock on Wednesday. You'll win a pair of tickets for that. People tell you you look like who? 800-520-1067.
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12: 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Good news. 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